and full, as I am fully seen. Oh, what a grace forever to behold, the Lamb of God, my King of Calvary. Oh, praise his name, this King who died for me.

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0: You're right in the middle of a miracle.
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3: 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Rick Bobby, praise Bobby. 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

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And you fix me when I'm broke, right? And that's all I need to know. So the storm is gonna break, right?

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0: Stuck in traffic at 6? Good. You're right where you need to be, because that's when the Trinity Rock Hour takes over right here on WAPN 91.5. And if you miss it, don't worry. 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

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And every night at 6 p.m., this station hits different. The Trinity Rock Hour is on the air, bringing you an hour of guitars, power, and brand new music you won't hear anywhere else. From Daytona Beach to wherever you're listening, this is where the preaching ends and the Jesus rock begins. 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

you tonight. Come on, whatever you need from him tonight. He says, I want to meet you tonight. I want to remind you of how powerful, how big, how great. You're not too far away. You're not too far gone. But he says, I'm here.

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1: Stuck in traffic at 6? Good. You're right where you need to be, because that's when the Trinity Rock Hour takes over right here on WAPN 91.5. And if you miss it, don't worry. 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

0: Chapter 13.
1: Then I saw a beast coming up out of the sea. It had 10 horns and 7 heads, and there was a crown on each horn. A name against God was written on each head. This beast looked like a leopard with feet like a bear's feet and a mouth like a lion's mouth. And the dragon gave the beast all of his power and his throne and great authority. One of the heads of the beast looked as if it had been killed by a wound, but this death wound was healed. Then the whole world was amazed and followed the beast. People worshipped the dragon because he had given his power to the beast. And they also worshipped the beast, asking, "Who is like the beast? Who can make war against it?" The beast was allowed to say proud words and words against God. And it was allowed to use its power for 42 months. It used its mouth to speak against God, against God's name, against the place where God lives, and against all those who live in heaven. It was given power to make war against God's holy people and to defeat them. It was given power over every tribe, people, language, and nation. And all who live on earth will worship the beast. All the people since the beginning of the world whose names are not written in the Lamb's Book of Life. The Lamb is the one who was killed. Anyone who has ears should listen. If you are to be a prisoner, then you will be a prisoner. If you are to be killed with the sword, then you will be killed with the sword. This means that God's holy people must have patience and faith. Then I saw another beast coming up out of the earth. It had 2 horns like a lamb, but it spoke like a dragon. This beast stands before the first beast and uses the same power the first beast has. By this power, it makes everyone living on earth worship the first beast who had the death wound that was healed. And the second beast does great miracles so that it even makes fire come down from heaven to earth while people are watching. It fools those who live on earth by the miracles it has been given the power to do. It does these miracles to serve the first beast. The second beast orders people to make an idol to honor the first beast, the one that was wounded by the deadly sword but sprang to life again. The second beast was given power to give life to the idol of the first one so that the idol could speak. And the second beast was given power to command all who will not worship the image of the beast to be killed. The second beast also forced all people, small and great, rich and poor, free and slave, to have a mark on their right hand or on their forehead. No one could buy or sell without this mark, which is the name of the beast or the number of its name. This takes wisdom. Let the one who has understanding find the meaning of the number, which is the number of a person. Its number is 666.
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0: When I was around the age of 6, my dad took a headpastor's position, and a minister in one of his churches sexually abused me. One of the lies Satan planted in my heart during this time was that the way to protect myself was to have a fighting, domineering personality. But this type of personality can cause you to reject others before they have the chance to reject you. So when we moved during my freshman year of high school, I decided to turn over a new leaf and do whatever it took to be accepted. And this desire began my eating disorder. I had this idea that if I were thinner, things would go my way. But things did not go as I had hoped. I had some pretty devastating things happen to me during high school, and I began cutting myself. 7 months later, I was at Mercy. When I got there, I was so angry with God. But after time, God began to reveal Himself and His plan for my life. One of the steps God took me through was just to be honest with Him. So I began to pour out my heart to Him and learned to listen to Him. And things started to change. I started to change. I found that life is good when you listen to God. It changes things.
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1: 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We'll be right back.

0: chapter 2. Write this to the angel of the church in Ephesus, the one who holds the seven stars in his right hand and walks among the seven golden lampstands, says this, I know what you do, how you work hard and never give up. I know you do not put up with the false teachings of evil people. You have tested those who say they are apostles, but really are not. And you found they are liars. You have patience and have suffered troubles for my name and have not given up. But I have this against you. You have left the love you had in the beginning. So remember where you were before you fell. Change your hearts and do what you did at first. If you do not change, I will come to you and will take away your lampstand from its place. But there is something you do that is right. You hate what the Nicolaitans do as much as I. Every person who has ears should listen to what the Spirit says to the churches. To those who win the victory, I will give the right to eat the fruit from the tree of life, which is in the garden of God.
1: Write this to the angel of the church in Smyrna, the one who is the first and the last, who died and came to life again, says this, I know your troubles and that you are poor, but really you are rich. I know the bad things some people say about you. They say they are Jews, but they are not true Jews. They are a synagogue that belongs to Satan. Do not be afraid of what you are about to suffer. I tell you the devil will put some of you in prison to test you, and you will suffer for 10 days. But be faithful, even if you have to die, and I will give you the crown of life. Everyone who has ears should listen to what the Spirit says to the churches. Those who win the victory will not be hurt by the second death.
2: Write this to the angel of the church in Pergamum. The one who has a sharp, double-edged sword says this, I know where you live. It is where Satan has his throne, but you are true to me. You did not refuse to tell about your faith in me, even during the time of Antipas, my faithful witness, who was killed in your city where Satan lives. But I have a few things against you. You have some there who follow the teaching of Balaam. He taught Balak how to cause the people of Israel to sin by eating food offered to idols and by taking part in sexual sins. You also have some who follow the teaching of the Nicolaitans. So change your hearts and lives. If you do not, I will come to you quickly and fight against them with the sword that comes out of my mouth. Everyone who has ears should listen to what the Spirit says to the churches. I will give some of the hidden manna to everyone who wins the victory. I will also give to each one who wins the victory a white stone with a new name written on it. No one knows this new name except the one who receives it.
3: Write this to the angel of the church in Thyatira, the Son of God who has eyes that blaze like fire and feet like shining bronze, says this, I know what you do. I know about your love, your faith, your service, and your patience. I know that you are doing more now than you did at first. But I have this against you. You let that woman, Jezebel, spread false teachings. She says she is a prophetess, but by her teaching she leads my people to take part in sexual sins and to eat food that is offered to idols. I have given her time to change her heart and turn away from her sin, but she does not want to change. So I will throw her on a bed of suffering, and all those who take part in adultery with her will suffer greatly if they do not turn away from the wrongs she does. I will also kill her followers. Then all the churches will know I am the one who searches hearts and minds, and I will repay each of you for what you have done. But others of you in Thyatira have not followed her teaching and have not learned what some call Satan's deep secrets. I say to you that I will not put any other load on you. Only continue in your loyalty until I come. I will give power over the nations to everyone who wins the victory and continues to be obedient to me until the end. You will rule over them with an iron rod, as when pottery is broken into pieces. This is the same power I received from my father. I will also give him the morning star. Everyone who has ears should listen to what the Spirit says to the church.
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1: It's 76 degrees.
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Stuck in traffic at 6? Good. You're right where you need to be, because that's when the Trinity Rock Hour takes over right here on WAPN 91.5. And if you miss it, don't worry. 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
1: It's 76 degrees.
2: 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A new day.

Good Tuesday morning. How are you this morning? I am super excited again today. Yesterday was such a great day around here. Super busy, which I love. And then we did this interview about the Angel Attic down in Edgewater. And let me just tell you, oh, I just fell in love with the lady that was doing it. And we are going to partner together to make my senior blessing bags. I am so darn excited. I thought God's plan was for me to do it at a nursing home or assisted living. So I've asked around, I've got different information, but nobody could give me, okay, let's go for this. And so I thought, well, I'll just wait on God. And, you know, God has a perfect plan all the time. So yesterday she was in here and I think we just clicked. And together we have decided that we're going to make the bags and then they will be personally given to the senior as they come in for a need or they come in to do a craft or whatever it is. So I am excited. We're going to start making those. So I am in need of stuff to put in the bags. So I would need lip balms, like 25 of them, or I need hand cream, 25. I need little puzzles, like crosswords or search words. I need pens. I need postage stamps. I need blank envelopes and blank cards to put in there. So if they wanted to send like a card or like that, maybe a thing of mints. I'm just trying to think of different things to put in these blessing bags. I do have the devotional books from June Woods. Super excited about that. So if you have an idea and you would like to bring something, you don't have to do the whole quantity of 25, but if you want to bring 5 or 10 or whatever, and if I'm not here, there is the crate out front that you can put them in and it will trigger the camera, and of course I will come back and get it. But I would like to get all of our supplies together, drive to Edgewater, put them together, and start blessing seniors. This has been something I've wanted to do. Of course, I've got my little baby Jesus to put in it. Just super excited. I mean, yesterday was like a day of blessings. Do you ever have those days where you just wake up and you're excited? Well, I was up at 1:30 yesterday morning and I couldn't figure out why. And it was because what God was going to do all day long. When I say all day long, he did it. Now for me, I was having a great old time here, you know, blessing and excited and ministry stuff and just thoroughly enjoying myself. And my husband was having a rough day. And you know, it's funny how God does that. He's preparing me for whatever phone call is going to be or what's ever going to happen. And so it just worked out. I mean, all day long, I was just loving it and blessing. And of course, Tim was going through it. So let's pray for my husband today and his crew that today be a better

last few days. I would love to hear if you tuned in for the anniversary special. 100 episodes. It was my parents' anniversary on Sunday. Today would have been my mama's birthday. So this is the week that I always tell my dad, did you not think about having children, that this would be a very pricey week for us? And he would giggle at me. And so for the 100th anniversary, well, 100th episode of The Rock Show, we played an extra hour this weekend. So for all the days of the weekend, you've got an extra hour of The Rock Show. I would love to know how you listened, where you listened, what you liked, what you didn't like. Were you excited to have the extra hour? I need that information. You know, I'm a numbers kind of girl and I need the numbers, people. And then, of course, today I have a couple interviews with Volusia County Women That Care. My favorite, I have to say. I always say, okay, this is my favorite. And then this is my, I think I just have lots of favorites. What do you think? But today we'll be with Council of Aging. Super excited about that. And then also an animal sanctuary where they rescue animals and stuff. So just excited about both of those interviews. And I have a heart for seniors. Tim and I both do. And it's funny because I don't feel like I'm a senior, even though I am a senior and I'm semi-retired. I don't feel like a senior, but I have a heart to help seniors. And I want to hear all about Meals on Wheels, an organization that I never knew about until about 6-7 months ago. And life-changing. And of course, that's just one of the many organizations and things that Council of Aging can help you with. And so very excited about that. Like I said, super excited yesterday about having a thrift store that helps with the needs of the community for the seniors. It's going to have activities for the seniors. And how they stay going is when you bring good merchandise in there for them to sell to keep everything afloat and to help the seniors. So just love talking to the different organizations. You know, my heart is nonprofits. Of course, winning souls to Christ is the number one thing of WAPN. I'm praying for you. And then, of course, I have wanted to bridge nonprofits together. There's so many wonderful, amazing nonprofits out there, best kept secrets in the town, and we just don't hear about them. So we use the airwaves here at WAPN to educate you, to inform you, to let you know what's going. And hopefully you will come alongside. Maybe you'll help me make my blessing bags. Maybe you'll donate your time to Meals on Wheels. I know they were looking for a driver, I believe it was in Deltona, to deliver Meals on Wheels. And I have seen it personally, and what a blessing it is to the seniors that they bring the meals to. So life-changing. And so maybe that's something you want to do. I don't know what God is asking you to do or wanting you to do, but I do know there's always a need in nonprofits and there's always an opportunity to volunteer. Speaking of volunteering, you can volunteer today. I will not be there because my schedule is so booked. But if you want to go to the food drop, it is this morning. Yep, today is the day of the food drop at Calvary Christian Center. Shout out to Calvary for loaning the parking lot out. Daytona Dream Center, you go in. You're going to go left if you're volunteering. They like the volunteers to be there about 9 o'clock so they can pre-prep all the bags and get everything ready for when the event starts at 11 o'clock. If you're in need of food, go ahead. Get there early also. And you're going to be going right into the parking lot of Calvary Christian Center and get in the line. It will start promptly at 11. Drive through goes really quickly until they run out, usually about an hour and a half. Bless several hundred families with food. And so what a great opportunity. You do not need an ID. Volusia County residents is, you must be a Volusia County resident. If you do not have a vehicle and you're walking up or scootering up or whatever you're doing, look for a volunteer. They will be more than happy to help you get your food. But again, it is first come, first serve, and it's a great day. Now, be kind and be patient to everybody either in line waiting or serving. It is going to be a hot, hot, hot day. If you are serving, make sure you wear a hat, comfortable shoes, and hydrate. Watermelon is awesome this time of year. Let me just tell you, best hydration for you. IV liquids. It's important to hydrate no matter what you're doing. Our bodies are just not used to it. I know I'm a Florida girl, lived here my whole entire life. I mean, I've moved away, but I've always been a Florida girl. And I overheat. I do, because I think I'm drinking all the time, but I do not like stagnant heat. I do not like it when it's just hot and it's not moving. I like a little bit of a breeze or a little bit of a ceiling fan. You know, I tell everybody, when I go from an air-conditioned office to an air-conditioned SUV to an air-conditioned home, I am blessed, okay?
And so it's easy to overheat when you're in a position like me. And so make

sure you're hydrating, hydrating, hydrating. But we would love to see you at Calvary Christian Center this morning, 9 o'clock if you're volunteering. The event actually starts at 11 a.m. And we shout out to Daytona Dream Center and to Second Harvest Food Bank and all the volunteers that come out and do this. What a blessing. I'm sad that I will miss it today, especially it's my mom's birthday today. And I would have done it in honor of my mom. My mom and dad went to Calvary Christian Center, and special place in my heart. So I would have loved to be there. But, you know, a girl's got to do what a girl's got to do. And running a radio station is fun. Yes, it's information highway. And it's a blessing to be part of this community. And today, being a blessing is doing a couple interviews. And so I'll be here. So how's your summer going? Are you got a staycation plan? Are you going on a vacation plan? Are you in need of the lunch program? I've been sharing that. If you know a kid in your neighborhood or you have a child that is in need of the lunch program, we do put it up on Facebook. So scroll on down and find the different lunch programs that are going on. We live in a great state. I mean, we live in a state that wants to make sure that our children are fed and that there's things going on all the time. I'm a big advocate also on swimming. So if you are near a pool or really in Florida, everybody needs to know how to swim. So get involved with the swimming program this weekend. Teach your little people. It's never too early to learn how to swim. We just saw that last week, 2 5-year-olds drowned over in Orlando. Happened so quickly. So please, you know, educate and train little people. Stay near the lifeguards if you're at the beach. You know, rip current can happen so easily and suck you right in. So it's funny. I love the beach, but I have not been in years. I'm on the boat. I love the boat. But, you know, there's just a lot of things that can go on in the ocean. So to me, it's just something I've chosen not to do. But if you are in the ocean, please stay close to a lifeguard. Let people know where you're at, you know, and make sure you're hydrating even on the beach. You say, well, I'm in the water. You still need to hydrate even when you're in the water. Well, let's get this Tuesday started. Super excited what God has planned for today. Super excited about my interviews. And I love this. You've got to understand, this is God's heart. He wants to pour out his goodness in your life. He wants to amaze you with his favor. Amaze you. And that's what I feel like is going on. He's amazing me every single day with what he allows me to do and the part that he allows me to be in the neighborhood and with the 501c3s and just introducing me to the right people. So I'm in need right now, people, of stuff for my senior blessing bags. June Wood and her husband kicked it off with her amazing 365-day devotional. That is the first item going in the bag. We got some little Jesuses going in the bag. We got some other stuff going in the bag. But I need your help. Think outside of the box and think what you would like to do. I want to start with 25 bags, and I'd love to get them down there by the end of this month. So let's work that out. If you're going to bring stuff to WAPN, you can drop ship it, of course, to 1508 State Avenue right here in Holly Hill. You can bring it on by and put it in the green tote, and it will trigger a camera for me. Well, y'all, it is Tuesday, June 16th, 2026. Hot, hot, hot day. We're hitting the 90s every day. It's 91 with a low of 74. Madison, 86 with a low of 73. If it's your birthday today, happy, happy birthday. Happy birthday to my mom in heaven, 91. Rhonda, Linda, and everybody else celebrating a birthday, anniversary, whatever you're celebrating. Today is fudge day. Y'all know I love me some peanut butter fudge. Yes, I do. Father's Day is coming up this weekend. Family game night at my house. And then Father's Day. And then, of course, today is the food drop. Go get in line. If you can volunteer, they would love to have volunteers. It's always super busy there. They need 100 to 150 volunteers. Thank you, thank you, thank you, everybody that's part of WAPN. Stay tuned for this morning for a couple great interviews about a couple great different nonprofits in our area. Y'all have a wonderful, great day. I'll be back in a little bit. I'm praying for you as you pray for me. God bless you.

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We appreciate you coming in, sending the word in, however you get it to us, so that we can spread it with the world. Thank you so much for being part of the family. Keep it up. We can't do it without you. 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

0: It's 77 degrees.
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1: I hope that you're picking up something in this teaching. I hope that you're picking up the fact that the greatest enemies that our Lord had was a religious community with preconceived ideas, traditions that they were comfortable with, and they were willing to kill the person who would talk to them and teach differently. That's the whole conclusion. It comes down to showing us the danger of settling. Now, and that seems to be against the American dream, doesn't it? It seems like everybody, we just want to get settled. And I can understand wanting to get settled in life, a good job, or on your retirement. Get settled with a home and neighborhood. Those are things are good. But I think in our life with Christ, we need to realize every morning when we get up to look in the mirror and say, okay, Lord, this is the day you've given me. What are we going to do today? Because a Christian life is nothing but adventure. We're either growing stronger every day or we're getting sedentary and we're getting slower and weaker in our life. Christ is revealing himself to us every day, not only in nature, but in ourselves, the challenges that he puts you in. Many times we run from those. We don't want those challenges. But we are to study to show ourselves approved unto God, a workman that has no need to be ashamed, rightly dividing the word of truth. That's our role every day, because there are thousands and thousands of people that you will come into contact over the course of your life that have no idea of what this book says. Because until the Spirit of God enlightens them, this is just another book, and they don't have any idea. But to us, it's a love story about our Savior and how he refused to lose his creation. You know, he could have started all over again with another Adam and Eve, but he didn't. He didn't. God always had a plan to reveal himself, and the way that he reveals it is what the one thing our Pharisees and scribes were against. It's not about us, guys. It's not about us. It's about the Lord God. I related a story, an Aesop's fable. Do y'all remember those? Aesop's fables, a very great story. It was a story of a wolf that woke up one day and he decided he wanted mutton for dinner that night. And so he spent the day making a sheep costume. And so late in the afternoon, he slipped on his costume like a sheep. When the shepherd carried him into the sheepfold, he went in with him and just kind of laid down. And he was waiting as night came for the sheep to go to sleep, and he'd grab one and run. Well, while he's waiting for the sheep, the shepherd is in the house, and he decided he wanted mutton for supper. And so he went to the sheepfold, and in the dark, he picked out what he thought was the biggest, fattest sheep. And it wasn't until he killed him that he realized he'd killed a wolf and not a sheep. Now, the moral of that story should be very, very evident. And this is basically the moral of the story of where Jesus is going to challenge the Pharisees and the scribes today. But understand something that we sometimes lose sight of. In the crowd around the scribes and Pharisees were people. And this message, while he challenged religious leaders, he was also challenging the people around him to know the truth. You see, they unfortunately didn't have a Bible. And so they depended on the scribes and Pharisees to share with them the law and tell them what the law was and how to practice it. Today, we don't have that problem. We have Bibles. And I would say to you, and the great crowd of witnesses in the world in which you live, know the Word of God. Know your privileges. Know the power of God. Know that God has a direction for us. Okay, let's get into this. We have just finished chapter 5 of Matthew. And in chapter 5, verses 21 to 28, the focus was on the teaching of the law. The teaching of the law. In other words, what did men believe? What did they believe? And that's been that focus. Because Jesus continually said, you've heard it said, you've heard it said, and that was referring to scriptures. When we move into chapter 16, the first 18 verses are going to be talking about something different. The focus is going to be the practice of the law. What do men do? And I've had these questions on my calendar for since we started Matthew, because when we got to this particular portion, these are two questions you need to ask yourself every day. Why do you do what you do? And I don't know is not an answer. Why do you do what you do? Why do you do what you do at church? Why do you do what you do no matter where you're living life? Because there's a reason behind what you do. And the second question that you must always answer is this: who do you do it for? You see, that gets down to the nitty-gritty. Do we as Christians live our life as unto the Lord? Or do we live them for the praise of men? I don't know if you've heard this story. I think I've told it before. But if your memory's as good as mine, y'all won't know it. So I'm going to tell it again. There was a missionary couple that had spent 60 years on the missionary field. And they were coming home on the boat. And on that boat was a politician who had been out of the country on some type of trip for the politics. And when the boat docked, there was a brass band and thousands of people that were playing music, singing, clapping their hands, and welcoming that politician back home. And after all of that cleared away, the missionaries were standing on the rail, and the man turned to his wife and said, "Nobody is here to welcome us." And his wife, being brilliant like women are, looked at him and said, "Honey, we're not home yet." I hope you remember that story. We're not home yet. We don't perform these acts of kindness. We don't perform as a Christian. We live out the life of Christ that is within us. So, first verse, Matthew 6, says this: be careful not to practice your righteousness in front of others to be seen by them. If you do, you will have no reward from your Father in heaven. Watch out. Now, it's obvious if you're doing something, people are going to see, right? You see all of our volunteers as they scurry around with communion and they're offering you. Look at our kitchen help, and you got a great group of people every week. I don't know if you, do you ever say thank you to those people that bring the tea and drink and meals to your table? They're constantly working. They're not eating till they make sure they serve you. And then the cookie guy comes around and gives you cookies. And you just come here and sit down, and these people serve you. You are viewing that, but I want to tell you something. From my observation over the years watching this group of volunteers that we have, they do it for one reason. They're doing it as unto the Lord. Because when we serve each other, we serve the Lord. But there was a problem. There was some hypocrisy going on. The scribes and Pharisees, even though they were masters at hypocrisies, they were not the first hypocrites. Again, you go all the way back to the book of Genesis in the first four chapters, and you read about a guy named Cain. Cain offered a sacrifice to the Lord that wasn't what the Lord asked for. It was as if Cain said, I'm going to give you what I've got, and I expect you to accept it. And we know that he didn't. And that's the first picture of a hypocrisy. I hear people talk about all the time, and this breaks my heart. Those hypocrites in the church. Well, I have a response for that. Where would you rather be with hypocrites? In the church or in hell? You pick it, okay? But you see, that's the problem. We judge people to be hypocrites when in reality, they're probably like you and I. We are struggling every day to become more Christ-like, and at any given time, we may fail. At any given time, when somebody sees us, we may be doing or saying the wrong thing. But I want to relieve you guys of something, because I'm tired of this stuff. That's not being hypocritical. As often happens, someone dropped a devotional to me. There are people always saying, Pastor, I want to get into a devotional. What should I do? I always suggest the Word of God first and foremost. But if you want a devotional to read, which is good, along with, not as a substitute for, I recommend Oswald Chambers. He writes in Old English, but you can also get it in up-to-date English, okay? But they dropped me a spine, and they said, Pastor, tell me if this would be worth my time. So I've been reading it the last couple of days, and I opened up this morning, and guess what it's on? Hypocrisy. How can I avoid being a hypocrite? Hypocrisy is not practicing what you preach. You claim to believe something, but your actions contradict this. Perhaps the worst hypocrisy is found in a Christian who claims to serve God, but behaves as he doesn't. The only sure way to avoid hypocrisy in your life is to faithfully serve God without contradictions. This involves continually studying God's word so that you can avoid confusing God's standards of living with those in the world. Now that sounds okay, but it's confusing. That condemns you if you make a mistake. Because you see, I believe there's not a Christian that is in a relationship with Jesus Christ that doesn't know the life that they're living. And it's not a list of do's and don'ts. It's the change of likes, a change of dislikes, and it's giving your life back to someone who paid for your life and allowing His life to live in you. And so it's not a matter of not knowing what to do. It's simply a fact that we are in a body of flesh that at any given time will fail us. So if you have failed sometime, maybe this morning, and somebody was there to record your failure, I want to let you know that doesn't mean you are a hypocrite. It means you're a child of God growing in grace and knowledge of the Lord Jesus Christ. However, there are things as a hypocrite. In the Greek, it simply means a person who performs behind a mask. Early life and the way that they used to do plays, they didn't have costumes. People just put a mask on, and that's the character they were. A hypocrite is someone who doesn't really believe what he's practicing. He is simply being a part of something. And it's an impossibility for him to live out the life of Christ without the life of Christ in them. And so that hypocrite is someone who deliberately does the opposite of what they say they believe. And you see, friends, that's how you can measure your life. Have you simply failed? Or are you deliberately going in another way and proclaiming something else? That was a problem with the scribes and the Pharisees. Other than that, we will continually fall short of the high standards that are in Jesus Christ until we cross that line from this earth into the presence of God. And at that time, folks, we are absolutely perfect. But you see, there is a problem with hypocrisy. Hypocrisy is deceptive. It uses things that are basically good for the purpose of basically being evil. It takes good and it uses it for the purpose of being evil. Matthew 2, Jesus continued. Now I want you to really pick out this word right here. So, you give to the needy. Do not announce it with trumpets, as the hypocrites do in the synagogues and on the streets, to be honored by others. Truly, I tell you, they have received their reward. Can you see where we're going? Now, in reading and studying, we don't know if they really did bring a band with them or perhaps had a tambourine, but we do know that the Pharisees made a huge showing of putting money for the alms. People would sit in the street. They were needy. They were homeless. They had nothing to eat. And they would make this show, particularly if there were a lot of people watching them. They would go through their pockets and open their purse, and they would put that money in there to be seen. Jesus is beginning to say to them, when the motive of your heart is to be seen of men, you have your reward. Now, what this points to with that word when, this is not a teaching that whenever you decide to give alms. This is a teaching that says, in the eyes of God, it's normal for us to help people who are in need. It's just something that we do. I've lived long enough, you've lived long enough, to know that there was a time when there was absolutely no old folks home, as they call them. Why? Because they stayed in the house. And this next generation of kids got to know something this generation of kids rarely find out. That's what a grandpa and a grandma is. That's why it's important for you guys here. We live in Florida. There's a lot of transplanted families down here. Young people whose parents and grandparents are far off. You have an opportunity to pour your life into kids to show them the wisdom of living your life. We have that opportunity coming up. Vacation Bible School. Don't be afraid. Don't be afraid to pour into somebody's life. You never know what that life is going to be in the eyes of God. So think about that. You see, if we're doing what we do to be seen of people, then we've got our rewards. I thought about pointing out, but there are basically in the Bible seven crowns that are mentioned in the Bible, okay? Seven. And I know I held up that many hands, okay. I've got arthritis and it's hard to do that. Anyway, there are seven crowns that you will receive. And I hear people all the time talking about getting my crowns. I can't wait. I can't wait. Guess what? You don't keep them. In that abode that we'll have in heaven, it doesn't have a house with a trophy room, a this is me room with all the plaques and awards that you've got. Those crowns are there, so when you see Jesus, you take them off and put them at his feet. Because without Jesus Christ, we don't have a prayer of ever succeeding in anything, much less receiving a crown. Third verse, he goes on. But when you give to the needy, do not let your left hand know what your right hand is doing. As a pastor over the years, talking to people about getting tithing envelopes. Because you see, the church, in order to budget wisely, needs to know income, right? I mean, after all, we're not the government. When we fall short, we can't go. We don't have a room here that prints out money. So we need to know. And invariably, that person will say, Jesus said, don't let your left hand know what your right hand's doing. That's not what he's talking about at all. You see, that right hand was considered the primary hand of action. And in the course of the day, the right hand would do many things that didn't involve the left hand. Here's what Jesus is saying. He's saying, what you give, make that between you and the Lord. And what he's talking about here is not tithing, okay? This verse has nothing to do with tithing at all. It has everything of doing, serving people who are less fortunate than you, giving them the clothes that they need. What did James say? Pure religion and undefiled is this. When you see somebody hungry, feed them. When you see someone naked, get them clothes. If someone's in prison, visit them. Take care of the lowest of low in society, which is widows and orphans. That's what James describes as pure serving God or religion, as he uses that. You see, here's the issue. Jesus was not talking about secret giving. If you go to the book of Acts, you're going to find a story. I think it's around the fourth chapter to through the fifth chapter. There were millions of people that stayed in Pentecost. They had come up for the annual atonement. They had crucified Jesus, placed him in a grave, and wonder of wonder, in 3 days, this man was resurrected from the dead. And so the people who had traveled there stayed there. Most of them had families, many of them didn't. So people were putting people up in their homes. They were making sure if they were on the street, they needed to feed them. They needed to help them. And so what was happening, it was such a burden on an early group of believers coming together that a man named Barnabas had a piece of property. And he sold that and he came back and he gave it to the apostles and said, use this. Take care of these people with this. Then the scriptures record that others began to lay money at the apostles' feet. They saw what Barnabas did, and so they began to give. But here comes Ananias and Sapphira. And they hear the acclaim. Did you see what Barnabas did? Sold his property, gave us so much money. People were in awe. So they sold some property. But they held some money back. And when Peter asked him, is this what you sold your property for? And Ananias said, yes. Dead man. Young man come in and dragged his body out. As they're dragging the body out, here comes his wife, no doubt strutting. She bought her a new hat, I bet you. And she was strutting her stuff because she had given some money. And old Peter said, is this the amount of money you sold your property for? She said, oh yes, but we're going to, no doubt, we're going to give this to the less fortunate than we are. Peter said, you hear those feet? They're carrying your husbands out. They'll be back to get you. That was called lying to the Holy Spirit. Because Peter said to him, when you sold it, you could do with it what you wanted to do. You didn't have to give it. But when you hold back and lie about what you do, it's obvious why you've done it. And that is that evil snake called.
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4: In the Bible, it tells us to focus on reading the scriptures to the church, encouraging the believers and teaching them, and bringing the lost into the light until Jesus comes again. And this is the message that God has for us today. I'm going to heaven, and you can come too. Just love Him and praise Him in all that you do. We're going to be reading in Galatians chapter 3, verse 3. After starting your Christian lives in the Spirit, why are you now trying to become perfect by your own human effort? When we hear that Jesus can forgive us of all our wrongdoings, our sins is what they are called, and we can have eternal life, we by faith choose to believe what we have heard. We then ask for forgiveness and ask Jesus into our hearts and into our lives. That is exactly what He does in the form of the Holy Spirit. He gives us a new spirit in our new lives. Jesus says in John 15:26, I will send you the Counselor, the Comforter, the Spirit of Truth, the Holy Spirit. He will come to you from the Father and will tell you all about Me. Jesus says in John 3:3, because you believe in Me, you are born again and have entered into the kingdom of God. You must be born of water, meaning you must be baptized in water and must be born of the Spirit. Jesus says it like this about the Holy Spirit, just as you can hear the wind, but you can't tell where it comes from or where it's going. So you can't explain how people are born of the Spirit. Jesus says, if you love Me, obey My commandments. And these are the two commandments He is referring to. Love the Lord your God with all your heart, and all your soul, and all your mind, and all your strength, and love your neighbor as yourself. These two commandments fulfill the law. They are fulfilled when we love and obey Jesus, because Jesus says, if you love Me and obey Me, I will ask the Father, and He will give you another Counselor who will never leave you nor forsake you. He is the Holy Spirit who leads into all truth. The world, the lost, the unsaved, the unbelievers cannot receive Him because they aren't looking for Him and they don't recognize Him. But you're born again, Spirit-filled believers, you do, because He lives in you. Jesus says, those who obey My commandments are the ones who love Me. And because they love Me, My Father will love them and I will love them. And all those who love Me will do what I say. My Father will love them. And we will come to them and live with them. And anyone who doesn't love Me will not do what I say. And remember, My words are not My own. This message is from the Father who sent Me. My Father will send you a Counselor as My representative. And by Counselor, I mean the Holy Spirit. He will teach you everything and will remind you of everything that I, myself, have told you. All that we heard Jesus say leads us back to where we started. In the beginning was the Word, and in the Word was forgiveness and life in Jesus. The life in Jesus gives us peace with God as we follow the Holy Spirit's truths and leading. The question is, after starting your Christian lives in the Spirit, why are you now trying to become perfect by your own human effort, by going back to following the law and the world? Let me take you on a journey. A journey into the new kingdom of God walk. Sit back and enjoy the ride, because it might get bumpy and curvy and full of thrills.

Before we came to Christ, we are of this world and under the influence of Satan, who is a liar and a deceiver. He has no truth in him at all. He will distort the truth and make it sound and even look like the truth and even make us believe something not good is good and is good for us. We are like sheep. Jesus lets us know in the book of John, we are lost until we realize we need a shepherd to help us to know what to do and where to go. We can go astray very easily. And when we get lost or are lost, we are stubborn. We don't want to be told what to do or where to go. You can make me, but I will try to go my own way, or I will follow all the other lost sheep. We all need a shepherd. Otherwise, we will go and follow whatever. Now, Jesus tells us, He is the shepherd, and He is the way. Follow Him, and you will never be lost again. So here we go. We have Jesus, our Savior, our leader, our shepherd, but are we following Him? He gives us the Holy Spirit to help and be our guide. Jesus does not want us to be like sheep. He wants us to be like Him. He wants you to allow Him to change your way of thinking and doing. This is why the Word tells us to renew our minds, to become like Jesus, because we do have the mind of Christ if and only if we are filled with the Holy Spirit. Yes, we are to read our Bible. Yes, we are to go and worship God with others. Yes, we are to have communication with others and bring Christ into our conversation. Yes, we are to let others know about our new life and that we have with Jesus and what He has done for us. And we are to let them know that He can be there for them too. Let them know that Jesus loves them and that you love them too. When you come to Christ, you enter into God's kingdom. It is totally different from the world. We are to be being transformed into our new life by the renewing of our mind. Our old way of thinking is not the way of the kingdom. We have a different spirit. We have a forgiving spirit. We have a loving spirit. We have a joyful spirit. We have a peaceful spirit. All of these add life to you and to others in your world. Yes, you are in the world, but you are not of the world anymore. So now it's time to be real. Not a put-on person, not a make-believe person, not a wannabe person, but a real, live, spirit-filled, born-again person. It's time for us to re-examine our relationship with our Father who art in heaven and His Son, Jesus. Are we listening to Him and obeying what He is saying, or are we still doing what we want to do or say? If we are following Jesus, we are out from under the curse that is on the unsaved, the lost, and the I'll do what I want to do when I want to do it people. If we are listening to Jesus, He will let you know that it's not all about you anymore. Oh yes, it is about you, but it is more about others. And if and when we understand this, we will be more at peace with God, ourselves, and everyone. God is love. Jesus is love. The Holy Spirit is love. And we are to be love. We have the loving and forgiving Spirit within us. Sin is conforming to the way of the world. We know Jesus came to take away our sins, for there is no sin in Him. So if we continue to live in Him, we won't sin either. But those who keep on living their lives just as they did before they came to Christ, when they come to meet with other Christians, they imitate them to fit in. But they are just pretending to be something that they are not, because their spirit is not of the Spirit of God. They have the spirit of the imitator, the evil one, who is the deceiver. And this is just what these people will do. They will mean well, but they do not have the Spirit of God. They are still of the world and pretending in the flesh to be godly. They are living a lie. Jesus says this must not be. Those who keep on sinning have never known Him or understood who He is. Don't let anyone deceive you about this. When people do what is right, it is because they are righteous, even as Christ is righteous. But when people keep on sinning, it shows they belong to the devil, who has been sinning since the beginning. But the Son of God came to destroy these works of the devil. Those who have been born into God's family do not sin because God's life is in them. So they can't keep on sinning because they have been born of God. So now we can tell who are children of God and who are the children of the devil. Anyone who does not obey God's commands
and does not love other Christians does not belong.

to God. We are to continue to love one another, for love comes from God. Anyone who loves is born of God and knows God. But anyone who does not love does not know God. For God is love, and God is love. And all who live in love live in God, and God lives in them. As we live in God, our love grows more perfect. We are to be real. And when we are, we enjoy our lives more and more. We are not to go back and conform to our old ways of the world. We are to be transformed into the new you in Christ Jesus and keep renewing our minds. To become like Jesus through our listening and having a relationship with God, Jesus, and the Holy Spirit within us, we will never be lost again. We are to become like our Savior, our High Priest, our Shepherd. We are not to remain sheep. We are to become God's very own children. So if we are, be His children, who He dearly loves, and you dearly love Him. Communicate with Him, and He will fill your every need. Trust in God, and believe and trust in Jesus, God's Son. They want you to be real to yourself and to others. Do not go back to following the law. Follow the Holy Spirit and be under God's grace and under His favor and His blessing for you now and forevermore. Don't worry. Don't be troubled. Don't be so concerned about what others think. Be tuned in to the Spirit of God that God and Jesus sent you to be in you, to guide you into all truth. And the truth is, if it isn't real, it isn't the truth. Yes,

0: Amen. Wow, what a ride. A lot of ups and downs and turns and drop-offs and then up again. The point is, we are to be transformed into being like Jesus. And we are not being like Jesus if we are not following the leading and the directions of our Holy Spirit within us. He is real, and He wants to help you to be real in Him. He is love, and love in action, not in just words or acting. He is real and wants you to have a full life in Christ Jesus. But He wants you to be willing to be real. So let's get off the ride of ups and downs and turns and jerks. Let's go and have a solid and balanced and secure life in our new kingdom of God with Christ as our shepherd and Savior. He Loves Even Me Ministries would like to thank our prayer partners, Tony and Cindy, for sponsoring us this month. God is so amazing. He blessed Tony and Cindy, their seed amount, and even more by their answered prayers the very next day. God loves you, and He loves even you.
1: 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We pray this message helps you connect to God as you find your place, reveal your purpose, and unlock your potential. We are so glad that you are joining us here today.
2: Hey guys, I'm so glad you're joining me tonight. Thanks for taking the time to be with me as we're studying the Word of God. You know, we're in this month, and I really have been, feeling this month about, on Wednesdays, especially talking about prayer. I mean, your prayer life is so important in the life of the believer. It's your connection to God. One of the weeks, I want to talk about praying in the Spirit, understanding the benefits of praying in the Spirit. But tonight, I want to just share with you about principles of prayer. Prayer principles are very, very important, and what the communication between you and God. But there's a lot of little components I want to talk about over this whole month. One of the most important things I think we could realize in prayer is that the communication side of prayer. Then there's a legal side of prayer, scriptural prayer, praying in the Scriptures. You know, it's funny. Just the other day, somebody came to me and they said to me, "Man, you know, sometimes it doesn't look like my God life is turning out the way or in the direction I want it to." And a lot of times in the life of the believer, that comes down to navigating points, you know, like what does God say in His Word? How do we pray scripturally? How do we pray biblically? You know what I mean? Like, what's that look like? You know, somebody said to me, it was like funny. Sometimes, you know, God is good, but sometimes things that happen in our life aren't good. Let's just be honest, you know, and how do we handle the negative of life? The blows of life, the knocks of life, sometimes like, and then go, "But wait a minute, God's good. You know, why is God good? But why am I going through what I'm going through?" A lot of times, you know, you're not in control of certain situations and circumstances. Like a lot of times it's third party stuff. You know, somebody comes in like, "Oh, I don't have a job anymore." That wasn't your right. I just had somebody the other day, their job kind of closed the division and they were part of it. Well, God's still good, and the company stopped doing something that wasn't their, you know, wishes or desire. And the person said to me, they said, "I kind of felt like it was coming." So, you know, God is prompting us and leading us and helping us navigate life. But how many know that's a place of prayer? So we got in faith right away. And you know, the funny thing was, we were believing God for this new job, and the old job was like, "Hey, look, we don't have to eradicate this position automatically. We're going to wait until you find something. And when you find something and go, then we're going to kind of dissolve this department." I was like, "Wow, tell me that's not God." You know what I mean? So there's a lot of, like, you deal with like the wildness of life. You know what I mean? How do we handle loss? How do we handle this? How do we handle that? And like, we know God's good, but how do we serve a good God and basically an evil world? You know, it's like it affects you. There's no way around it. So I want to talk to you about prayer and principles of prayer. And I want to then talk about scriptural prayer and then spiritually pressing in through praying in the Spirit. So there's a lot of components we're going to talk about all month long. I think this month of prayer is going to be life-changing. I really do, because there's a side of God. I just talk to God. I know I just talk to God just like I'm talking to you. And there's a side of God I know I got to get scriptural with promises and things I know. And then there's a side of God, there's the unknowns, where I pray in the Spirit. And so there's a lot of stuff with prayer. Prayer is not just cut and dry, like, hey, pray. You know, how do you navigate? How do you communicate? How do you go through this? You know, in your time of need, how do I go get help? So this whole month's going to be about prayer, prayer principles, scriptural prayer, and then we'll call it spiritual prayer, meaning like, I got to just flip the switch sometimes and pray in the Spirit. It's important. And you might not be filled with the Holy Ghost. We're going to get people filled with the Holy Ghost all month long. It's going to be really, really cool. So take time, take out your notepad, take out your phone, whatever your device you're on, take some notes. Let's get these truths in our life and let's change our world. Amen. A lot of cool things happening here at the church. You know that. How many are you excited about sowing? Man, I'm excited about sowing. Look at 2 Corinthians 9:8. I put it into passion. I like the way you read. Yes, God is more than ready to overwhelm you with every form of grace, so that you will have more than enough of everything. And that right there is a promise. Every moment, in every way, he will make you overflow with abundance in every good thing you do. That's pretty cool, ain't it? Overwhelm you with every form of grace, right? Every moment, every way, he will make you overflow with abundance. That's finances, not just stuff. Amen. He'll make your abundance what? In everything, right? In every good thing you do. So as you sow, God's going to bring abundance. As you give, God's going to bring, right? A farmer cannot plant without expecting a harvest. And I said this a couple Sundays ago. I think it's important for the believer. And there's a season, like if we just, say we went in the back over here, right? A lot of you know where I'm at, or you had an empty field. Some of you don't even know the church, but you got an empty field, okay? If you look at an empty field and you just see an empty field, it's an empty field. You can't come back in 6 months and expect to see stuff, vegetables or plants. But how many know, if you look at an empty field and you start planting seeds, maybe you put some vegetables over here, maybe you plant some trees over there, maybe you plant some grass over here, everything is going to grow in its period of time. You know, sometimes you put grass down, man, you can instantly see that. I remember one time they put, I think it was rye grass or something, you know, and this is what it does. They put it in dirt because it germinates quick, you know, and then it was like, so you put it out and in a couple of weeks, you've seen it. How many of you planted it? You'd see it. Then you got vegetables. They take a little bit more time to grow. Then you got trees. It takes a little bit more time to grow. It's the same thing with your finances. You can't go to a field and not, where's the trees? Did you plant trees? Did you plant seed? You can't expect a harvest on stuff you don't plant. So I think a lot of times people are like, God, help me in my finances. God's like, I can help you if you use my principles of seed time and harvest. So today we are what? We are pushing towards the principle of seed time and harvest. Whatsoever a man sows, that shall he reap. So as you get ready to give, the giving's on the screen. God wants abundance. God wants you blessed. Remember we talked about that a couple weeks ago? God's grace is to make you rich. The world's going to fight you on that. People are going to fight you on that. Well, you know, you shouldn't. No, man, money's the bottom rung. You need money as long as you're in the earth. And without it in the earth, you're not going to see certain things. You need money for missions. You know, we are getting ready. We're in May, right? And this month, we got a lot of stuff going on. I'm going to be, matter of fact, I'm going to Peru. I'm doing a pastor's conference. We're printing books. Pastor Liz is getting ready to go overseas to Africa. I'm going to give you guys opportunity to sow in that on Sundays. I'm going to talk more about it because some of you guys want to go to the nations. Some of you guys want to sow seed into the nations. I'm going to give you the opportunity to do that. So if we give you an opportunity to sow into this stuff, how many know God, you can't just go plant books around the world. You got to what? You got to buy books. You got to pay for books. But guess what it does? Your seed in those areas produces a harvest for your life. Very important. Why I think it's important we sow specific seeds for specific harvests. Just like apples produce apples, oranges produce oranges. We're going to give you opportunities to sow into the nation and sow into your future. Ways to give are on the screen. I'm going to talk more about that, but I want to pray over your gift. Father, I thank you that these gifts come from you. God, that you gave them resources. Now they're giving their resources back to you. And as you increase and prosper them supernaturally, they are going to overflow in abundance. In Jesus' mighty name we pray. Amen and amen. Praise the Lord. I'm excited about this month. I really am. I'm being prayerful about the church and the direction of prayer. And I want you to look at Matthew 6 and 5. And I like to look at it in the Passion Translation. This is where we kind of left off. Remember last week we were talking about prayer. And look what it says. Whenever you pray, be sincere. And I love that. I really like that. Just be sincere with God. Be transparent with God. Be open with God. Be honest with God. Right? It says, when you pray, be sincere. Don't be like pretenders who love attention. Right? He said, they've already received your full reward. So what is God trying to tell you? Man, be transparent in your prayer life. Tell God what's going on. Your worries, your fears, your concerns, your cares. You could talk to God. God knows what you have need of. You know, I think that's in verse 8. Let's see what it says in the Passion. But I like the King James. It says there's no need to be like these guys because they get in left field. Your Father already knows what you have need of before you ask Him. Remember we left off on that. Well, if you know I need it, why do I got to ask? Because you got to realize something about God. And I'm going to say this, and people may beg to differ, but I'm telling you the truth here. It's important you know this. God, because of the fall of man, He cannot just do things in your life. He can't just go down there and make everything. You have to have prayer. You have to have communication because you got to realize something. You have been given dominion in the earth. You have to enforce that authority. You enforce it through scriptural evidence, okay? And God who's in heaven wants to manifest in the earth what you have need of. But the problem sometimes comes down is prayerlessness stops the effecting of things in our life because God's hands are limited without our prayers. Now, obviously, you can't pray about everything every minute of the day. But the big stuff is important that you get forward in your prayer. I think, you find solutions in the Word of God. You find answers in the Word of God. You find promises in the Word of God. And as you find those promises, they produce in your life. Look, I think one of the greatest scriptures for prayer is 1 John 5:14-15. You can leave it in the Passion. It reads very, very similar to the King James. This is the confidence we have in Him, it says. But listen what it says in the Passion. It says, since we have this confidence, we can also have great boldness before Him. We got confidence because of prayer, and we can be bold about what we're saying. Well, what is that boldness? If we ask anything agreeable to His will, He will hear us. Now, anything agreeable to God's word is anything He scripturally said we can have access to. Look what it says. And if we know, verse 15 is very strong. And if we know He hears us in whatever we ask, we also know that we have attained the request we ask Him. So check this out. This is such a good scripture. It says, the question that man has is, does God hear me? Because He already said, if He knows, we know we got it. So mankind's greatest question is, does God really hear me? Because God said in His word, you wouldn't go to God if you didn't think He heard you. But you also wouldn't go to God if you didn't think He was going to request the answers. Meaning what? He's going to come through. So mankind's greatest question seems to be not is if God can do it. It's will He do it for me? So I want to solve that. Will God do it for me? I think if you went around polling people, you know, unless they're in left field, you know, can God do anything? Everybody pretty much in the church would say God could do whatever he wants. But you can get God to move on your behalf if you stay scriptural. So you got to start asking yourself the question, have I found scriptures giving me the promises that I'm believing for in the earth? And once I get scriptures, I know I have access. So it's kind of like this. We know in the church that is the will of God to heal everybody and everybody, the believer. So now that I know God's will, I enforce that scripture in my life in the earth. I know it's God's will to prosper me. I enforce that scripture in the earth. I know it's God's will for me to have peace. See what I'm saying? So you got to get scriptural. Okay? So remember we talked about last week, keep this conversation running with God, right? Now, a lot of you may say, Pastor Chris, remember I talked about this, like, man, what about prayer time? Now, listen, I'm kind of different because, you know, this is what I do all day long. You know what I mean? So I don't want to give you bad habits. But for me, I don't go and say, okay, it's 7 o'clock in the morning. I'm going to pray from 7 to 7:30. My thing with God is I stay consistently in communication with God all day long. So I don't do this. I'm in the world all day and I go spend time with God. Right? Like a God time. I spend time with God all day and I'm just walking through the world. I don't let this thing affect me in my prayer life. So maybe you got to schedule some time. Maybe you got to pick some stuff. You got to realize, especially with prayer, I really feel this strongly. And prayer is so important for the life of the believer that you get a revelation of how powerful God can really move in your life if you give him these prayer accesses. That if you take time to give him scriptures, if you take time to be scripturally, you want God to teach you more about him, how he moves, how he does things. Finding ways to God. Look at Psalm 86:11 in the Passion. I really like this. It's like walking out in truth and walking with God. It's a really cool scripture. It says, teach me more about you, how you work and how you move. Isn't that cool? Teach me more about you, God. Show me so that I can walk onward in your truth until everything within me brings honor to your name. So isn't that a great scripture? Teach me more about you. Show me about this prayer stuff. Show me how you work. Show me how you move. Show me how you do things. You know what I mean? Where like you're.
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2: I don't think you're not about just being inquisitive or just, oh, I want, you know what I'm saying? You want to have your approach to God to be right. You know, and I think the biggest thing a lot of times with prayer, and we might even dive in this a little bit today, is you have to get an understanding of your righteousness. Other times you don't really feel acceptable to God. And that's not true. You're always acceptable to God. That's the lie of the enemy to try to get you to say, oh, you know, you're not in the position. You're the righteousness of God in Christ Jesus. Remember Romans 3:23? You can go there. I think that's a really cool place to start. Romans 3:23, that we could solidify once and for all. I'm good with God. My behavior might not be great with God, but I'm good with God. And since I'm good with God, he's good with me. All have sinned and are what? Come short of the glory of God, right? But what does that mean? That doesn't mean we stay like that. He's just saying everybody sinned and everybody fell short of the glory. But Jesus came to remove sin and put us back in the glory. Look what it says in the next verse. Being justified. That word justified means what? Just as if I never sinned. You can't do that on your own. I can't do that on our own. Jesus did that through his blood, his resurrection. He redeemed us, right? Freely by his grace through the redemption that is in Christ. Wow. So how was I justified? Not by my works, not by my actions, not by my attitude, not by my vocabulary. I was justified by grace. And the power of grace is found in redemption and what Jesus Christ did. So that sets the playing field wide open that I've been made right. Look at the next verse. So cool, right? Who God, what? Had set forth to be the propitiation. Now that word propitiation means this. It's he's the substitute and sacrifice, right? Through faith in his blood. So faith in the blood of Jesus to be my substitute and sacrifice, and has now declared me righteous for the remission of sin that are passed through the forbearance of God. And what that means is the redemption of God. Wow. Look at the next verse. To declare, I say at this time, his righteousness, that he might be the just and justifier of him which believe in Jesus. That means my justification, my just as if I never sinned was because of what Jesus did, not because of what I did. Look at Romans 6:22 and 23. So strong, man. Look at this. You're going to love this, man. But now being made free from sin. Now. Well, we fell short of the glory of God. Yeah, I know. But now we've been put back in. Because what does he say? Set free from sin and have become slaves of God. You have now what? A present reward in holiness, and its end is eternal life. For the wages of sin pay is what? Death. You know that. But the gift of God is eternal life through Jesus Christ. So Jesus has released us from the penalty. He did it with his power. Jesus was executed as a criminal, but never committed a crime. You ever think about that? How can somebody pay the price of being a criminal, like a thief hanging on a cross, right? But was never committed of a crime. Well, he didn't do it for him. In fact, he was sinless. His death shows us he had no personal sin to pay. So his death paid for ours. See how you get that? Like, how can he die the death of a criminal and never committed a crime? He did it for me and you. Our legal debt has been paid. He paid a debt he didn't owe. And we owed a debt we couldn't pay. So Jesus took our place judicially, bearing the penalty of sin and dying in our place. When you come to the understanding of this, that's what he did. He forgave us all our sins. He canceled all our debts. We are not legally indebted any longer to sin. He stood against it. He condemned it once and for all, and he has taken away the power of it by nailing it to the cross. So now we're alive in Christ. We're new creatures. When you get an understanding of that, you know that he nailed all the accusations on the cross. He set us free as believers. We're not guilty any longer. We've been forgiven. We've been redeemed. This gives us full access to everything God's word provides. This thing goes beyond spiritual separation. Okay? It goes to, we had spiritual separation. He not only brought us back in unity with God, he gave us the privileges and the proper passion points of success through the Word of God. So you're never separated from this. You're never too far away. But you still got to be scriptural in order to see these things work. I'm telling you, this is big. Because sometimes I think what happens is we don't have a righteous understanding. We don't have an understanding of righteousness. Got to have an understanding. If your prayer life is going to be based on anything, it needs to be based in righteousness. It's huge. I was looking at some of these notes today, and not only do you know you're alive in Christ, you've been set free from sin, you've been set free from this thing. Man, look what he says. Look at Matthew 7. Let's look at this in the message. In the Message translation of Matthew 7, 7. This is really cool. I like the way he says this. It's like, get rid of bargaining with God. Really, that's kind of cool. Don't bargain with God. Be direct. Ain't that cool? Ask what you need. This isn't some cat and mouse game, hide and seek game we're in. Ain't that cool? Like, you know, sometimes they're like, oh, God's hiding. No, come on, man. Look at verse 9. If your child asks for bread, do you trick him with sawdust? If he asks for a fish, do you scare him with a live snake in his plate? Right? Listen to this part. As bad as you are, now we've been free from sin. You know what I'm saying? We've been redeemed. Just read into it a little bit. He's saying, like, you know, you're looking at your performance, but like, I was cussing the other day in traffic. Nah, don't worry about it. Right? I was yelling and screaming. Nah, don't worry about it. Hey, I did this. I robbed the pen from work. You know what I'm saying? As bad as you are with your humanity. Now, God doesn't base this stuff on your humanity, but you know you better than anybody. You know? As bad as you are, you wouldn't think of such a thing. He's making a point. It's a parable. You're at least decent to your own children. So don't you think God who conceived you in love is even better? Isn't that like a good mindset? Like, it's kind of like hitting you a little bit like, come on, man. Don't you know who God is? God's not doing this based upon your behavior or who you are. Look at verse 12. I love this. Here is a simple rule of thumb. Guide for your behavior. Ask yourself what you want people to do for you. Then grab the initiative and do it for them. Add up God's law and prophets, and this is what you get. What do you get? Don't look for shortcuts to God. The market is flooded with surefire, easygoing formulas for a successful life that you can practice in your spare time. Don't fall for that stuff, even though crowds of people do. The way of life to God is vigorous and requires total attention. Now, what am I trying to get you to see in this? He said, ask and you shall receive. Seek and you shall find. Knock, it will be open. He's saying, look, man, don't look at your human flaws. Don't look at your human frailty. Don't look at these things that you think disqualify you. God has already pre-qualified you for the blessings of God. Stop getting all these formulas. Stop getting in all these mindsets. Stay scriptural. Okay? Because that's what he was talking about. He was talking about prayer. You know, Jesus, and let's go to Matthew 6:11 in the Passion. This is where he talks about the Lord's Prayer. Brother Hagin used to say this was funny. And we'll talk more about this probably next week, but I want to get in this. Matthew 6:11, Passion Translation, we acknowledge. This is big. We acknowledge you as the provider of all we need each day. That's making God your source. Look what he says. Forgive us the wrongs we have done, as we ourselves release forgiveness to those who have wronged us. Now, we're going to talk about this one Wednesday. You got to forgive people if you want to be forgiven. That's huge. We're going to talk about this on Sunday, I think. But we got to forgive people. If you're going to hold people, you know, I've been saying this for years. You know, it's hard to forgive people sometimes. Like, I got to forgive them. Well, the only reason why you're forgiving them is because God forgave you. And if you're going to keep the channel with God open, you got to forgive others. Look at 13. Rescue us every time we face tribulation. Set us free from evil. You are the King who rules with power and glory forever. Amen. And when you pray, make sure you forgive the faults of others so that your Father in heaven will also forgive you. Look at verse 15. But if you withhold forgiveness from others, your Father will withhold forgiveness from you. Such a wild statement, ain't it? Well, why would God do that? Because he's forgiven you. If he forgave you, you got to forgive others. Why would God hold you in a place of unforgiveness if you don't forgive others? Because he already forgave you. So you can't not give to mankind what God already gave you and expect to have the benefits of heaven. So you got to forgive. We're going to talk more about it, but this is what I want you to know. If you're going to have the peace and you're going to have the victory and you're going to have the great success and you're going to have the overcoming life and you're going to have the overflow and you're going to walk in a blessing, you and I are going to have to make sure beyond a shadow of a doubt that we're keeping our focus forward in realizing we got to be forgivers because we've been forgiven. I'm going to talk more about that. But we're sticking in this prayer point because look at Philippians 4:4 in the Passion. I want you to see this. So good. We want the peace. We want the benefits. We want to be cheerful with joyous celebration in every season of your life. I mean, that ain't easy. But how can I be joyful? The only way you can have that attitude of heart is knowing that you have the Word of God to access to change what you're seeing in the earth. Because it's not easy. I just did a funeral not too long ago, you know, and there was a scripture, weirdest scripture in there. I could almost find it for you if I have to. But it says in Ecclesiastes, it's better to go to a funeral than it is to go to a party. And I'm going, that is one of the stupidest scriptures you think in your head. Like, what, how can you say going to a funeral is better than going to a party? And what Solomon was writing about was he had lived a season of life and came on his side. He said, you want to know why? Because anybody could go to a party and just be joyous in that environment. But what you realize when you go to and see a place of loss, you realize how much people mean to you. See what I'm saying? It's just a different mind. It's a different window to look through. Be joyful, right? Let joy overflow. My God in heaven. Look at that scripture, right? For you are united with the anointed one, Jesus. Now look at verse 5. Let gentleness be seen in every relationship, for the Lord is ever near. Don't be pulled in different directions or worried about a thing. That's why right there we don't have peace. Sometimes in the earth, man, I got things pulling me in different directions. I'm worried. I'm anxious. Be saturated in prayer. Look what he says. He said, did you pray about it? Anything causing you worry, anything causing you fear, anything causing you fret, anything causing you anxiety, anything causing you to mind deal, when did you pray about it? Be saturated in prayer throughout your day, offering faith-filled requests before God with overflowing gratitude. Tell him every detail of your life. There's the communication. Then God's wonderful peace that transcends human understanding will make the answers known to you through Jesus Christ. Man, look at that. Be saturated in prayer. What's that? Now, you ever go in a Florida rainstorm and it just opens up and you're stuck? Man, you're drenched to your socks. You know what I mean? You're saturated, man. It's like jumping in a pool. Be saturated in prayer all day long. That means you can't wait to go home to your prayer closet. You might have to pray on the go. You might have to pray in the now. You might have to pray right now. And I tell everybody, you know, if you work a job, excuse yourself, you know, and go to the bathroom. And there's times I've walked off and just walked away for a minute and just went and prayed about something. People don't know what you're doing. Who cares? Offer faith-filled requests before God with overflowing gratitude. You got to have thanks. tell him every detail of your life. My God, that right there changed my life. God's wonderful peace will kick in. But I started doing this. I started telling God the things I was struggling with, and I stopped struggling with the things I was telling God. It's the easiest way to say it. I was struggling with things. I was struggling with attitudes in my heart. I was struggling with the ways. I remember not too long ago, I told the church this. I would always have this thought, and then I would have this feeling, and I hated the feeling. I would think about this, and I had this feeling. I would think about this, and I had this feeling. And man, I kept telling God, I was like, man, every time I think about this, I got this feeling. I don't want to have this feeling anymore. And I thought, like, but the problem is, I'm always going to have this thought. You know, and this thought can't leave me. You know what I mean? And I'm being serious. It wasn't a negative. It could be like a person. Say, like, it wasn't for me, but say, like, you got a person in your life, and when you this name or maybe they hurt you, maybe they offended you, maybe it's just a trigger, or maybe money, or the doctor, your health, right? What are you gonna do? You're never gonna think about money another day in your life. Come on, guys, you're never gonna think of this person. You're never gonna think of your spouse. You're never gonna think of your kid. Maybe you got this feeling like, Maybe somebody left you. Maybe somebody, I don't know what it is, but you get what I'm saying. You can't just make these thoughts stop. There's certain things you're going to think about. And I said, how in the heaven am I going to, I can't get rid of the thought. So I said, God, I sat there and I said, God, every time I have this thought, I have this feeling. Make this thing go away. The feeling. Man, I'll tell you what was crazy. Couple weeks after I gave it to God, I had this thought, but I didn't have the feeling. And I was like, whoa. And I knew there was something different, so I made myself think of the thought. And the feeling was gone. It was like a walking miracle for me. You know? So maybe somebody hurt you and you got this thought that creates this feeling. Ask God to make the feelings go away. He can do it. He's amazing. And I had peace. I didn't have the worry, and I didn't have the angst that was coming because of this thing. And it was like, so I made myself think about it again. And I made myself think about it again. And I made myself think about it again. And the feeling was gone forever. There's something just the other day, God reminded me in this series. I said, God, I don't want to have that feeling. Please take that feeling away. God says that you don't have, if you got a fear or you got an anxiety, he said that he promised he would take those away. And I gave it to God. I said, God, I said, I don't want to have that feeling. I don't want to have to go do this and have that feeling. And little by little, God started working in my heart. And next thing you know, I had that thought and I don't have that feeling anymore. And he keeps doing it over and over and over again. But guys, anything you keep hidden inside your heart, God can't get into. Give it to the Lord. I didn't publicly address this. I didn't tell anybody to pray with me. I didn't have some big special elaborate prayer meeting. Tell you what, straight up, the first time I had that experience, I was in my garage. I was in my garage exercising. And I said, man, every time I have this thought, I have this feeling. God, I don't want to feel this no more. I wasn't in prayer time. I wasn't in some massive moment with God. I wasn't in worship with my hands lifted in the air. He could do it there. I was in my garage working out, sweating, with a hoodie on. Most unspiritual place you could possibly be. A dirty garage, sweating. And I said, Lord, out of my mouth, I don't want to have that thought, have that feeling. I just thought about that. As a matter of fact, a couple weeks ago, I started thinking like, man, whenever I start thinking about this, it was something, it was creating like almost like a fear. You know what I mean? It was like a fearful thing. It was like phobic. Felt like it was phobic to me. Like every time I have this idea, I got this like fearful thing, or it's rooted in fear. It wasn't like, it was more like a worry, you know, of an unknown, but it wasn't true. And I said, God, I don't want to think this and feel that. Please take that weird feeling away. Just, I don't want to feel that. And you know what? Next thing you know, I start thinking about this thing. months later, it happened sometimes quick. It wasn't like instant. And I started, and then all of a sudden I had this thought. I was like, man, what's going to happen? I mean, feeling was gone. The feeling was gone and it never came back again. Guys, we're dealing with stuff that God never designed us to deal with. He wants you just to give it to him in prayer. We're going through stuff God doesn't want us to go through. Give it to him in prayer. When we're in this series all month long, I think these prayer points are going to just rise to the top. And you and I are going to see that it's a season of life. Communicate. And I'm going to say something. You could find a scripture about the things I was thinking about. You can find an access to the Word of God about the things I was thinking about. And sometimes you got to be scriptural, like right then and there, quote the scripture. God has not given me a spirit of fear, but of love, power, and a sound mind. God has given me peace, even in the midst of everything. Whatever it is, you find. But guess what? Mine, I didn't have a scripture. I knew the character of God. And because I knew the character of God, I knew what to say to God. That's prayer. I know God's good. I know God doesn't want me being worried. I know God doesn't want me to be afraid. I know God doesn't want me to be this. I know God doesn't want me that. I know God is on my side. When you understand the character of God, you start understanding the blessings that God has in store for you. So all month long, while we're on this series of prayer, let this month transform your life forever and give things to God maybe you never given them before. I promise you, your life's going to change. Let me pray for you. Father, I thank you for these prayer principles, these prayer points, this season of prayer, this season that we're in. I pray that you supernaturally will lead your people to the greatest blessings of God upon their life. Let them see and let them know greater than ever before, you are here to help in every single time, whether it's need, whether it's desires from your word, wherever it is they're at, you are going to help them supernaturally succeed in life greater than ever before. And we thank you for it. In Jesus' mighty name we pray. Amen. Well, praise the Lord, guys. I know it's going to be a great month. I'm going to see you on Sunday, 9 and 10:30. Know this, that the minute you start praying about things, your life's going to change forever. I love you, and I'll see you soon. Bye-bye.
1: 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Thanks for listening. It's like it was yesterday.

0: How about some new songs tonight? Would that be all right? I grew up a church kid. Like I said earlier, my earliest memories are being in church on Sundays and Wednesdays and Tuesdays. My dad was doing music practice. And I didn't grow up in a legalistic church or anything like that, so I don't really know where this idea came for me, but I just remember growing up as a kid having this idea or this version of who I thought God was. And I remember for myself, I just felt like he was just sitting on his throne with his arms crossed all day, just kind of judge and jury, looking at everything I did wrong, you know, in disappointment. I don't think until I started having children of my own, I truly understood a father's love and just how many chances you're willing to give your own children. And I know for myself, I've given mine a lot. I know for myself personally, my parents have given me a lot. And I also know that God has given me hundreds of chances over the years. And so when I started thinking about this song, when I think of who God is now, the first thing that comes to my mind is love. You know, the fact that he sent his own son to die for something that he didn't have any part in. He took on the sin of the world, and Jesus willingly went and took that cross for us. He wasn't shaking his head because he loves us that much. That's the heart of God.
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His stripes, you are healed. He died so you could rise again. He let the blood and water flow and did it all to let you know you're the reason that he went to the cross.

0: You're listening to WAPN Holly Hill and WAPB Madison. And I had so much fun yesterday. We're just going to do it again.
1: Oh, my gosh. I love it.
0: So this is the best part of my quarter, is actually getting to be part of Volusia County Women That Care and then getting to meet the people that got nominated, won. I don't know. I always say won, but it's just a grant that's being honored to them that quarter. Everybody's a winner. But to me, it's just so exciting to hear about the organization and spend some time together. So, Teresa, tell us about this morning, please.
1: Thank you, Shelley. Shelley, you know I'm always excited to be here. I'm Teresa Smith, and I'm the head of Volusia County Women Who Care, of which Shelley has been a member, and Evelyn sitting beside me has been a member for some time. And we can share with you that it is a powerful experience to sit in a room. We meet quarterly with a group of community leaders and individuals across our community that care about this community and are there for the purpose of making a difference and moving the needle. And regardless of if, Shelley, you use the word winner, and I use the word recipient, whether or not you have been voted by the members to receive that quarter's membership grant or not, you are a winner. Mm-hmm. You have the opportunity to stand in front of a group of individuals that are by definition caring and by definition want to make a difference and are there for that sole purpose, and they're there to hear about the work that you do. There's synergies that happen, collaborations that happen. There's all kinds of magic stories that we've heard about over the years, Shelley, mm-hmm. that we could share. But I'm delighted to be here with you. Thank you so much for allowing us once again to be on WAPN. And today we have what Shelley calls a winner. We'll call the second quarter recipient of our member grant, Evelyn. And Evelyn is with Council on Aging. And we are very excited to hear from Evelyn today and learn a little bit more about what this amazing organization does in our community.
2: Thank you for having me. So
0: yes, I'm so excited because I know what that is, but a lot of people don't know. I mean, we're aging, so are we Council of Aging? But, what is Council of Aging, and what does it do for our community?
2: Okay, thank you for having me, and thank you for allowing us to be winners, recipients, everything.
0: It is everything, isn't it? It's both.
2: Absolutely. We were fortunate enough to be chosen two quarters now. We were a smaller grant recipient a quarter ago.
0: I love it when that happens, because I feel like sometimes the smaller ones, then they kind of think, well, I can't go again. But actually, I think that's your setup.
2: Yeah, I agree. I said the same thing. That's because Heather was here a few months ago, and I said, you threw out the bait. All I had to do was, reel it in. So,
0: tell us the backstory of what it is.
2: So we are a local nonprofit. We're a private not-for-profit organization. We've been around for 59-plus years. We'll be celebrating our 60th birthday next year. So lots of new things. We had a brainstorming session yesterday, so stay tuned for that. We provide, our flagship program is Meals on Wheels. Mm-hmm. Most of the time when people say Council on Aging, and you say the word Meals on Wheels, and they're like, oh, got it. I know you exactly. Yep. And I know you have a personal connection with that program. So we deliver Meals on Wheels, which is not just a meal. It's really a wellness check. Totally. So we are grateful. We have about 300 volunteers who help us deliver meals 5 days a week. On Fridays, we deliver the meal for Friday, and then we deliver 2 frozen meals so they can get them through the weekend. And again, it's not just a meal. And these are homebound clients. So these are people that the Meals on Wheels driver is typically the only person they see all day. And which is, there's a real bond between the volunteer and the client. But the volunteer gets to notice that Mrs. Smith is not looking like she did, a week ago, or there's something different about her. So when things like that are observed, they'll go back to the coordinator at their nutrition center where they pick up the meal, and then we get in touch with the loved one, out of state or out of town, and say, hey, mom, your mom wasn't looking quite like it. And then, it's a wellness check.
0: It really is. I have to say, because I am a person that uses Meals on Wheels for somebody I love. And it is amazing. I'm just going to have to tell you, I never knew about you until 7 months ago. And somebody handed me a flyer. And it was life-changing for our situation. And it's life-changing every single day. I've got to meet different drivers. I've got to see how kind they are. They come like with the biggest smile on their face.
2: Absolutely.
0: They're like within 5 minutes of when they're supposed to be there. Right. They're walking in with this hot meal. It's nutrition. It's warm. life-changing.
2: Yes.
0: So from me personally, who gets to experience not as a person that gets it, but as a person that participates with somebody that gets it, thank you.
2: Yes,
0: you have been life-changing.
2: Thank you, thank you. We hear that a lot. We hear a lot of those stories. And sometimes, unfortunately, we are able to nip health situations in the bud because sometimes the person doesn't come to the door. Well, that's right there is a red flag. So if they're, maybe they've fallen, literally.
0: And you do what you say. Yeah. Well, because sometimes people will say we're eyes on them and you really really? But yes, I'm the person that gets the phone call. So one time I did get the phone call, and
2: absolutely.
0: It was just because somebody was in the backyard, didn't hear or whatever. But how nice was it? I mean, first panic when you see the phone number, but then you breathe and it's like, oh my goodness, you really do what you say. So again, thank you. I mean, you guys just rock stars.
2: Thank you. Yes. And we have a great team. We have about 100 paid employees. And then, like I said, 300 volunteers that help us do what we do. But again, meals is just a big part, but it's just one of many things that we do. We have

0: nutrition centers, and then we have four senior activity centers throughout the county that we have.
1: So nutrition center, is that where they provide all the meals to send out? Or yeah. Okay, so people also don't go there and eat?
0: Yeah, yeah, they go there and eat. That's where they have their socialization and they meet with their mm-hmm. friends. And yes, yeah, so they eat there. Those who can't drive or for whatever reason can't get out of the house, that's where we deliver the Meals on Wheels out of. So yes.
1: Now, is it DeLand or Deltona that's looking for a driver? I saw one of your posts.
0: We're always looking for people, and especially.
1: Are you really? That surprises me, because it seems like we've been into it now almost 7 months, and it's been the same, you know, the same ones consistently, which I think an older person really needs that.
0: Yeah,
1: you
0: consistency. Know? But we have snowbirds who volunteer for us, so they go home, and then we have to.
1: And that's all volunteer, isn't it?
0: Oh yeah.
1: How does somebody become a volunteer for that?
0: Well, I'm so glad you asked. So we have a wonderful community engagement liaison. Her name is Doreen, and she interviews volunteers, she meets with them, she goes through the paperwork. So all you have to do is either call us, which is area code 386-253-4700, or we have a website, which is coavolusia.org. Yeah. And Doreen's extension is 239. So.
1: Now, as an individual looking to get Meals on Wheels, are they vetted or are they checked out so that just, I don't think just any Joe Blow is going to their house?
0: Absolutely.
1: Well, that's important.
0: Well, there's an interview. Just because someone's an unpaid volunteer, there's still an interview process, because you have to be the right fit. You have to have empathy. You have to have, you have to love seniors, really. Mm-hmm. And we do FBI background check, level 2 background check. So everybody is vetted and drug screened and vetted, and as are our employees as well. So
1: they're volunteers. So like when they do the over and above, which we seem to be the recipient of that a lot, like they bring extra candy. I mean, my gosh, it is so darn sweet. I don't just mean because it's sweet.
0: No pun intended.
1: But is that something that you give to them to provide, or are they doing that just because they love what they're doing?
0: Absolutely. Sometimes you're like, oh, you know, because there is a boundary between the volunteer, or there should be a boundary between the volunteer and the client. But no, that would be out of their own free
1: and
0: will.
1: And so sweet.
0: Yes. So they've been known to give a little something for Easter, or, you know, maybe they know this person is a mother, you know, and they just give a little gift. So, yeah.
1: Well, my girl's favorite day is when you guys bring the birthday cake once a month.
0: Yes.
1: I mean, that is cheap entertainment.
0: Yes,
1: so
0: yes,
1: tell
0: yes.
1: us a little bit about that. Why would you do that?
0: Well, it's just another way to feel special. You know, a lot of these people get treated very nicely, and by either they haven't been by a family member, or they're just alone. And it's just a nice way to say, hey, you know, we're thinking of you, or we're celebrating a birthday, and here, have some cake. And they do it in the center as well. And we have, and we have Father's Day celebrations, or we have a Mother's Day special get together. So we always kind of find different things to do. So.
1: It's amazing. Now, why are you part of this? I mean, because you seem very passionate about this. I become super passionate because I see you guys in action and want to be part of you.
0: Yes.
1: But why did you become part of this?
0: Well, it was really, this is my first nonprofit experience. I've only worked in the for-profit world.
1: Okay.
0: So when I, I've been with the organization 11 years now. We used to be on Beach Street. For those of you listening, you probably know that we were there for a very long time. And then, unfortunately, in 2018, Hurricane Irma decided that, you know, enough of that.
1: We're moving inland.
0: We lost our building, but now we're at a fabulous location at 420 Fentress Boulevard. And not in a flood zone, and we're high and dry. And we also have, before I get back to your question, we have a community loan closet also, where we have wheelchairs and hospital beds and walkers, and that's for anybody in the community. And it's also not just for seniors, so it's for kids as well. So you can come, and if you have equipment that you no longer need, you can drop it off. And if you have something, you know, let's say a loved one took a fall and you need a walker for, you know, whatever,
1: it's
0: 6 weeks.
1: It's crazy when that happens.
0: Yes.
1: Because when my husband got hurt, I thought, well, he got hurt, you know, we'll be able to handle this. And then there was like a list, because I did not want him to go to rehab. So he was coming home, and it was like, well, you need this thing on the bed, and you need it. And I was like, oh my gosh, you know, and trying to scramble to get it all
0: within
1: 24 hours was just crazy.
0: Right.
1: Because I didn't know that there were services like you that I could have went and got help.
0: Yes, yes. So
1: absolutely. Do we call you, or do we
0: by? You can just come by. We're open Monday through Friday. 8 to 5.
1: Okay.
0: And we have a fabulous referral coordinator. Her name is Shawn, and she will help you get what you need. And she also has a ton of resources. So if you need something, you know, we get a lot of calls from people.

0: people that are in a like a homeless type of situation, or they're about to lose their home. So while we don't provide, you know, housing or anything like that, we do have resources that, that people can call if they're, they find themselves in a situation like that.
1: And that's wonderful.
0: But getting back to you, so I was working in the for-profit world, and I saw a job opportunity at Council on Aging, and I applied for it. It was a chief operating officer position, and my background is in human resources, and I love operations, so it was kind of a
1: perfect fit.
0: Mm-hmm. And I started, and then I was hired by our previous CEO, Sarah Gerdes, who might be familiar to your listeners, and she hired me, and we also had Terry Carroll, the other co-executive director, because we're co-executive directors, which is an unusual situation, but we work very well together. Terry is more over the finance piece. She likes to be behind the scenes, and I am kind of the, you know, I'm out there, here I am now. She would never be caught behind this microphone. But we're yin and yang, and my strengths are her weakness, and vice versa. So, and we just kind of, after Sarah retired, she elevated both of us to, she had to sell it to our board of directors.
1: Job.
0: And they're like, okay, let's give this a go. And it's been 5 years now, so.
1: Awesome.
0: Yeah.
1: So now you're about to get a big check, right?
0: Yes, ma'am. You
1: tell us about how that works out. We're getting ready to go tour this facility, right?
2: Yes, we have the opportunity to tour the facility on the June 25th. I think it's at 10 a.m.
0: Right.
2: And it's at your Ormond location.
0: Yes.
2: And for those of you who are members, we will give more details on exactly what's going to happen that day. But typically what we do is we have the opportunity to learn a little bit more firsthand what happens at your organization. Now, I had the opportunity. I went a couple months ago.
1: Without me.
2: Without you. And that's, I don't know why. I can't believe I did that. But it was such an incredible experience to sit in one of the nutrition centers where the drivers did come in and pick up the meals on wheels. So I got to talk to a few of them. Plus, they were serving meals that day, so lunch. So there were seniors that came, drove themselves, many of them, to the facility. I think some took public transportation, some were dropped off, that because I walked around and talked to some of them. But you could tell that it was life-changing, mm-hmm. and it was it for each and every one of them. And they told stories about how much they enjoyed coming and sitting there, and they would sit with their friends, and sometimes they were talking, and sometimes they weren't. They didn't feel like it, and they all just rolled with whatever was going on. They did little activities. Some were drawing, some were doing little puzzles, and then we had bingo, and I had the opportunity to call bingo, and I didn't do it exactly the way
1: they wanted it done,
2: so I was told, and that would have been priceless.
1: I would have given them anything to be there that day.
2: Well, it was humbling, but I had to admit I'm learning, you know, and so they were helping me learn, and it was very fun though. And their reward for the day was a little candy bar, and so
1: that's huge.
2: It was huge, and you would have thought we were giving away $1 million mm-hmm. check. They were so excited to get that candy bar, and it's a mini candy bar, no less. And so they were so excited, but it was really, really fun to watch. Some participated, some didn't, but you could see that every one of them took away what they needed from that day. And so it was a great experience. So at our truck presentation, and again, I'm not sure, and Evelyn can tell us the facility, but we'll get to see firsthand what they do. Maybe we'll have the opportunity to speak to some of the seniors. I know that was meaningful to me. And we will present the big check. The check will be over $30,000. We know that. We don't know how much over $30,000, but I am excited
1: to say.
2: That's
1: life-changing $30,000.
2: Yes. It's a nice, and that is a representation of everybody's $100. So every member that gives that $100, and you think about my $100, well, that's meaningful if I handed you $100, but together it's mission moving. Together it can make a really big difference for a nonprofit's ability to serve or to expand their services or to meet a gap. So it's together and collective. That collective action is pretty significant. So I'm very excited and proud of that. One of our members, longtime members, does a new member matching grant. So for all of those out there who have never been, who thought about it, because often people think about it, you have the opportunity to come and visit. And if you join, we have a member that matches every new member's gift 100% for their first gift. So what does that mean to you? That means this quarter we had 31 new members.
0: Oh, wow.
2: So that means 31 extra $100. 3,100. Isn't that crazy?
0: I just got chills.
1: Yeah, because like and when I joined, there was four that night back in the day. And that was when we had like $10,000. Not that $10,000 wasn't a lot.
2: Right.
1: But I remember I was so excited that there was four other people. You know, I was like, yay!
2: Yay,
1: I mean, it was like double dollars. Right there.
2: I know. And this couple that are so dear to us, and she was, Andrea was our very, very first member that walked through the door when we started Volusia County Women in Care in 2017. And her husband have been committed to us all along, and they continue this match. We kept thinking that when we were trying to push for new members, that was one of the emphasis of that year, and they stepped up and agreed to do that. But they've continued it year after year. So just so you know, I just saw that this morning.
1: They're amazing.
0: No, they're lovely. And I believe they're attending the Check the Sensation.
2: Good.
0: I think I already heard that through the grapevine.
2: Good.
1: They're so like nonchalant. Yes. You know what I'm saying?
0: Yeah.
1: I just
0: under
1: love
0: radar,
1: them.
0: Yeah.
1: I know.
0: Yeah,
1: and
0: much under the
1: and
0: radar.
1: They do so much for this community. It's just amazing.
0: Yes.
1: And I mean, your organization alone does so much for the community. And then the partners that have come along and the things that you do in the community are amazing. And for me to sit here and think, wow, my $100 made $30,000.
0: Yeah, exactly.
2: Isn't that crazy?
1: No, really, because I could just hand you 100, or I could be a part of an organization that's going to multiply.
0: Yes, no, it's what you've done, Teresa, with the organization.
2: Thank
0: it's
2: you,
0: just
2: Evelyn.
0: Amazing. I think when I joined, I think we were at 200 and something. So it's just unbelievable. Right. You're almost.
1: And now we have men and everything.
0: Yes,
1: I know. We've allowed them in the building. Now, what is Council Pages? Thoughts of, like, I love to ask now, because I will be bringing you back at the end of the year and really want to know what you did. But at this moment, what do you think you're going to do with the money?
0: Well, I believe the pitch was what I made at the meeting was we kicked off our latest campaign, and it's called Golden Lifeline, Nourishing Our Neighbors. So we have a lot of people talking about meals that are in dire need of a meal and are too proud to ask, or are just, it's between. You know, we had a call from a gentleman, I haven't eaten in 3 days. I had to either pay for my cancer medication or food, and I chose my cancer medication. So we got him a meal that same day. We had a case manager assess him. There's so many of these stories. We have another gentleman, Russell, and same thing. He didn't have any food, and all he wanted was food for his pets, which brings me to another thing we do in a minute. But he only had like electricity because a neighbor let him use an extension cord into the neighbor's home.
2: Wow.
0: And so we got him a meal, we got him set up with Meals on Wheels, and we got him set up with Pet Meals on Wheels, which is something we do. We also deliver, like I said, sometimes people choose between, do I feed my dog or do I feed myself?
1: Why do you think people go without food as a senior? I mean, I have my thoughts, but what do you think?
0: Well, you know, a lot of people hope that their family is there to provide, and there's a lot of people that are in a sandwich generation right now where they're taking care of a parent and they're taking care of children, and caregivers are just spread really thin. I think sometimes people don't know how to use the resources that are available.
1: That's my thing. I think it's education.
0: And there's the whole technology barrier. A lot of the seniors don't know how to, you know.
1: They don't.
0: We're one of the only local organizations, that you can reach via a simple phone call.
1: And actually you can.
0: Yes.
1: I called.
0: Yes.
1: And somebody answered.
0: And
1: within minutes, literally.
0: Yes.
1: Within minutes, we were in the process. And they said, you need me to bring a meal today? And I was like, excuse me?
0: Yeah.
1: I mean, it was like that easy.
0: Right.
1: But I think the problem was, and I had parents that I was a caretaker for. So it's not like I haven't been in this situation before, but I had never heard of you.
0: Wow. And we've been here for 60 years.
1: I know. And I've been here 40 years, but I get that.
0: We hear that a lot. You don't, you know, wow, I never knew you were here. But
2: not until you need it.
0: But if you don't, if you don't have a senior in your life or then you wouldn't.
1: And then it's funny because when you ask the senior, oh, I can make my own meal.
0: Yes. Yeah, and there's that. There's a stigma, you know. Mm-hmm. It means I'm becoming old.
2: Or incapable.
1: And then it's funny. What if I don't like it? It was so funny. Right. But now it's like pacing until the driver gets there. And I love air. I'm going to take a video one of these days and send it to you, because it is cheap entertainment, because literally the clock turns 10:20 and pacing begins. And so excited, you know, and she's already looked at the menu. You guys give a menu.
0: We have a menu.
1: You do a printed out menu every month. So you know which day's the extra cake day. And, you know, it's so cute. And then you see the car go by, you know, and the light flash, you know, from the window, you know what I'm saying? And then it all begins. And it's maybe 6 minutes of pure joy.
0: Yes.
1: It is just the neatest thing to participate in. Yes. I mean, it just blesses my heart.
0: I love that you tell that story.
1: And you know, the other day I brought flowers for us to bless the driver. My daughter's a florist, and I knew the lady loved flowers, and so I just went and got her flowers that day. I said, you know, I want to give back to somebody that's making a difference in my life, and I think they just give back every day, and it's just amazing.
0: Right.
1: I love to hear why they do it. You know, so it is the best 6 minutes, and I am going to videotape it one of these days.
0: That would be wonderful.
1: So sometimes a person will call, or can a friend call?
0: Yes,
1: can a neighbor? I mean, does it have to be the person?
0: No. It's usually someone, a neighbor, or maybe notices that the newspaper has been laying in the driveway, or there's multiple newspapers. We are the respondent for APS, which is Adult Protective Services. So we get that call if a neighbor has called DCF on somebody, and then we go out there, and we have 48 hours to put services in place, and that can be as simple as a meal, or a case. You know, a case manager will come out and do an assessment. Mm-hmm. Sometimes you find horrible living situations. Mm-hmm. Sometimes our case manager can't even get to the door because things are so overgrown and people are just inside,
1: That'd be hard.
0: By themselves.
1: Now, how does one qualify as a senior? I mean, like, I'm a senior, but is there a qualification to be part of your services? I mean, what is it?
0: So we roll up to an organization called Elder Source. They're based out of Jacksonville, and they're kind of the regional over 7 counties, and we're the one in Volusia. And you would call the Elder Source hotline. But you call Elder Source and you say, I would like to get on your waiting list, or I would like to be assessed. And anybody who's 60 can do this, even if you're in perfectly good health, because until you're not, you know, you're thinking.
1: And I love that, how you just said that, because just like people can be homeless in a week.
0: Right. Exactly.
1: I mean, you could get hurt today or whatever. So, I mean, I just got a text while we were live on in the air from my husband that a friend of ours had a stroke.
0: Oh,
1: you know, it could just happen. So anybody over 60 makes that phone call, or somebody for them.
0: Right.
1: And then the ball starts rolling.
0: And then somebody from Elder Source will call them and do an assessment over the phone, ask some simple questions. You know, do you make your own meals, or do you have a caregiver, or do you live alone? Are you able to get around? And based on their answers to those questions, they get a score from 1 to 5, 1 being you're fine, you know, you're good, 5 being you're in need of services. And then, unfortunately, there is a state waiting list. We call it a prioritization list, but there is a state waiting list that you get ranked. And then based on where you are on that list, we pull you down, we pull a number of people down, and then we ask for service, you know, see what they need. And sometimes it's someone who's been on the list for 3, 4, 5 years. And sometimes it's someone who just got on the list a week ago, but just based on their ranking is how they get scored.
1: But I do know that you can actually pay for it.
0: Yes.
1: And I didn't know how to word that, but that's the best way
0: I
1: can word it.
0: Private pay.
1: And you know what? I encourage anybody that does have an elderly person in their lives that does need help, and if you can financially afford it, do that.
0: Yes.
1: Because there is somebody else that maybe can't or is on the waiting list. And if you are able to do that, you still get the services, you know, and it's really, you can't even go to get a coffee. Okay.
0: Right.
1: It's that reasonable.
0: Right.
1: For a real meal.
0: Yes.
1: With a drink and everything.
0: Right.
1: I mean, bread, drink, butter, all that.
0: Right. We have people who come out of the hospital, and they just need, they're just home for 4 weeks or so. They just need to be at home and rest, but they're not quite up to making a meal. So they will just go for a short time. They'll call us. Ellen is our meals coordinator, same number, 386-253-4700. And she will make sure you get, it's $8.50 a meal, and you still get, you can, you know, see the menu, and you can say, oh, well, maybe not. But most people like the food. And most people have a favorite meal.
1: Yes.
0: I'm sure your friend has a favorite meal.
1: The crab salad thing right now.
0: Yes.
1: There's 3 cold things in there, and it's like summer wonderful.
0: So popular.
2: And so, that's the favorite now. Right?
0: So popular, right, yes. Now.
1: But isn't it funny how I purchase them? And Ellen's on my speed dial.
0: Okay.
1: So, yeah. You know, because like we have a doctor's appointment coming up. So I'll let her know because we don't get it delivered that day and we exactly. don't get an extra one because that's our day we go out to lunch. But right. I love that you guys offer all those things. You know, yes, I could do all the paperwork and yes, we could get her qualified and yes, we could get her on the waiting list. But God has enabled me to be able to afford it, so I'm going to afford it. You know right, what I'm saying? Right. And I think that was a piece of the puzzle that I didn't understand when all this started, that you could get it even if you could pay for it. Right, does that make sense to you? Yeah.
0: And same with our in-home services, too. We do have private pay options for people who are able to afford an aide to come into, you know, into the home and do it, you know, whether it's temporary or, and even companionship. Sometimes we have clients that just like to go out to lunch. They're able to go out to lunch or go to mm-hmm. a movie with the right. aide, but they just need somebody there. So, but
1: the first step is calling.
0: Yeah, absolutely. So, our aides are wonderful. They're all background checked and, right. and fingerprinted and all that. So,
1: I love it. I mean, it is, like I said, life changing. I'm so glad we found out about it. And it's the best people, I think, are chosen to come to her house. They really are the best and so kind. And it's one of the requirements to be joyful and smile, because I think every one of them gets out of the car with the biggest joyful smile I've ever seen in my life.
0: All of our volunteers do it just
2: because for the
0: love of it. Some of them have been there 25 years.
1: Really?
0: Some of them retire after 25 years of volunteering.
1: See, my husband asked me if I'm going to do this.
0: And it's not a big ask of time. It's really, and you don't have to do it every day. You can pick and choose.
1: I've been asking all the questions. Yeah. I found out that you can do it once a week.
0: Oh, wow. Yes.
1: I found out that there's like 6 clients that the one lady goes to, and they're all within a little thing. She said takes like an hour and a half of her time. And so I was like, yeah, because see, I thought it was a big commitment. I thought she got in her car at 8 in the morning and was driving with a hot box all day. You know, these are the things that go through your mind when you've come off the working world,
0: right?
1: You know, that you do clock in. You think, well, what are the requirements to volunteer? Y'all got the best of everything. Y'all really do. You have wonderful people that answer the phone. You have wonderful services. You show up when you say you're going to show up. You make that phone call even when you might not want to make it because it's weird, but you do it.
0: Yes.
1: And I can't find anything that I don't love about you.
0: Thank you. Yes, we're very proud, like I said, of our paid employees and then our volunteers. Everybody does it for the love of the seniors and just because they're just very mission centered. So and that's why.
1: So now you're going to do the pets. Now, like, what are the requirements for that?
0: Well, that's more of a like, we have some companies that do drives. Some are like, what can we do? Well, you can do a drive. You can have, a lot of companies now encourage their employees to volunteer. They give like an hour of time off or 8 hours of time off to go volunteer or go do something out in the community.
1: I love that.
0: And so it's either they come to a senior activity center. A lot of the seniors have, you know, they have so many stories, what you were saying, and just like talk to them, find out their story. Where are they from? What kind of children do?
2: They love to tell you, right?
0: Oh, they do.
1: Well, especially with this year being 250 years. Okay, right. Think about it. There is some people that are 90, 100 years old. So they've lived through before internet. I mean, lived before internet.
2: Oh, right.
1: I mean, all did. No, but think about that.
2: Yeah, no,
1: my granddaughters cannot imagine that we used to listen to a radio and that we did not have a TV.
0: Right. And that you had to go up to the TV and turn it
1: on. Oh, my gosh. What was that, Nancy? You didn't have a remote, and then like
2: we had 3 channels
1: on a good day. And then remember when our first email was "You've got mail," and it took 40 minutes to load, but we were so darn cool. But it's so funny. So I love talking to a senior just about what they've come through, where they were with a child, and what were they allowed to play outside? Because kids don't play outside, you know. And we didn't come home until the lights came on.
0: Correct.
1: Right. You know, so it's so neat to spend time with that older person and hear the history of why they're here, how they got to here, their family, and all that stuff. So I can imagine it's just a wonderful day at the senior citizen.
0: Oh, yes. Yeah.
1: And is it daily or is it once a week or what is it?
0: Oh, no, we're open 5 days a week.
1: So every day you have a different thing going on?
0: Yes, and we have senior activity center in Ormond Beach, in New Smyrna, in Deltona, very lively one. And
1: Now, why are they lively?
0: It's just a, it's,
1: party at the senior center.
0: It has a lot to do with the culture. There's a lot of Hispanic individuals, and they just love to dance, and they love their pool, and they love music, and they just are very happy people. So it's always fun to go there. But the Orman Center, where we're going to be for the Czech presentation, is a very lively one as well.
1: Now, where is the Orman Center?
0: It's at 351 Andrews Street in Ormond Beach, and it's a building owned by the city. Mm-hmm. Again, we have a lot of generous cities that either let us use a building for free or for a very nominal fee.
1: I mean, of course we'd want to.
0: And the and that particular senior activity center has also the nutrition center. There are two different sides to it. So we're going to be able, if you join us, you're going to be able to experience
2: both sides.
0: Oh, and it's 10 o'clock,
2: wonderful.
0: So that'll be right at the time where the meals will be put in the boxes to go out for delivery. We have a vendor who provides the meals to us.
1: Okay, that was going to be my next question. Do y'all cook all those? I envision these big pots and all.
0: There are
1: somewhere that has a big pot.
0: But we have a company called GA Foods. They're our vendor. They've been our vendor for quite some time, and they deliver to each nutrition center every morning. They look like little TV trays.
1: They do.
0: And just like three compartments, and they have the starch and the greens and the meats.
1: Well-balanced meals.
0: Yes, and we have a nutritionist, not on staff, but we have a nutritionist, a dietitian that comes and meets with our nutrition coordinators and then plans the meals for the next three months.
1: So it comes to you pre-made?
0: Pre-made, yes.
1: And then like you get the milk in, you get the juice in, all those different things?
0: Bread, butter, yes. And then...
1: Because that fills a gap, I believe, in a senior's life, because even though you feel like you're eating, I know as I'm getting older, I don't eat as much as I used to. You know what I'm saying?
0: Right.
1: And then you think you ate, or you think you ate quality or nutritious food, and you haven't had a vegetable in 4 years.
0: Right.
1: You know? Yes. So that's what I do love about the meal also, is it meets all those qualities that you need.
0: Absolutely.
1: Okay.
0: Our dietitian makes sure that it's all...
1: How do you keep it hot?
0: Well, it goes in a warmer at the center because it gets delivered about 7:30, 8 o'clock in the morning, and they don't go out till 10:30 later on that morning. So they go put in a hot in a warmer, and then and that's another thing. We're very regulated. It's
1: totally
0: regulated a lot by the health department, and we have to answer to a lot of things. So that meal, when a driver takes six meals out, that first meal is a certain temperature, but that last meal has to be that same temperature.
1: Yes, ma'am. So do they have hot boxes in their car?
0: They have the carry-on. They're insulated containers that they carry.
1: See, I need to know all these things because I want to run out there and ask, but I don't want to look like a fool.
0: So we're constantly temping, you know, checking the temperature, make sure it stays at a certain level. So that's another reason why the drivers, yes, they stay and they have a little small talk, but they can't stay for half an hour and
1: right.
0: And
1: but chat 6 minutes
0: because,
1: is huge
0: because that meal, like I said, when that last client on the route gets
1: I've noticed also at 6 minutes. She's ready to eat.
0: You
1: know what I'm saying? Because she knows
2: she's
1: she knows it's nice and warm, right? And she wants it. So it's like, okay, we're good.
0: Right.
1: But I love that.
0: Yeah. No, that's, and that's
1: so is it six meals? Like if I volunteered, it's six meals that I deliver or how many?
0: It all depends on the route. It's somewhere between, sometimes it's only four. It could be more if we have multiple clients in like a facility or something like that. So, but it's about, 4 to 6, maybe 7. I don't think the routes are 7, but they're all close together. Mm-hmm. So the driver doesn't, you know, and the driver, that's another thing. Our volunteers do get gas. We do reimburse them for mileage, but a lot of them donate it right back to us. They don't take the mileage. Yeah. So we do pay for mileage if you are a volunteer.
1: Gosh, I wish I knew who invented all this and figured out this whole plan because it is a well-oiled machine.
0: Yes.
1: I'm sure there's been a lot of trials and errors throughout the
0: attempt. Yeah, and as far as scheduling the route, you know, you have to, we plan it all out so it's the shortest distance between 2 points. Like, don't turn here, turn at the next light. Yep, much quicker, you know, that kind of thing. So.
1: Now, I know what happens on a holiday or whatever, but let the listener know because they're listening. They know somebody that needs help. They're going to call. So what number are they going to call?
0: They're going to call 386-253-4700.
1: And they're going to call for their neighbor, their mother, or whatever. But they want to know, well, what about with the holidays coming up? Or what about, you know, for the weekend?
0: Right.
1: What is available?
0: We will do a frozen meal. Like, let's say... Like, for example, Friday is it's Juneteenth.
1: Uh-huh.
0: Now we are open, but some of our centers are closed just because the city is making them, you know, having them closed. So, but for a holiday, usually they'll get the hot meal for Thursday, and then they'll get a frozen meal for Friday. And then actually they'll get three frozen meals for Saturday and Sunday as well.
1: And those are all nutritious and all that, and it's something they can put in a microwave?
0: Just put it in a microwave, yeah, absolutely.
1: Now, when they get a frozen meal, do they get the milk and the juice and the bread and the... Okay.
0: Yes, those are the... We call them the components.
1: Oh, is that what that's called? Yes. Oh, good. I got a word now.
0: Yeah. They get the milk and
1: I am going to be way too cool after this interview, let me just tell you. Well, I told her I was doing this today.
0: Oh, okay.
1: Yeah,
0: oh,
1: I said because it has been such a huge blessing and such an honor to be part of. I was so looking forward to the whole mechanics of it. And I was upset that I didn't get to go that day. Not her fault. I just like to pick on her. My schedule did not work out. And I was like, I want to be a drive along. Yeah. Because I saw that different people in the city were being drive alongs. Right. And I thought, how cool would that be if Chip would came walking up to your door?
0: That's funny.
1: Hello.
0: I drove with him. It's in March when Teresa volunteered. Yep. It's called Community Champions Week. And we recognized the signing of the Older Americans Act, which created all this funding for Meals on Wheels back in the day, 50-some years ago. So different local community leaders, quote-unquote celebrities, because Chitwood is a celebrity.
1: I guess we were not celebrities, Teresa. There, I mean, really.
2: So, I felt like a celebrity.
0: you are definitely a celebrity. But I actually went along with the sheriff, and he loves doing it, and he is such
1: he's
0: a proponent
1: amazing man.
0: And a supporter. And we had our annual gala last month, and he was there for a little bit, and he pulled me aside and he said, I think all my deputies should do this at least once. He's like, it's such an important thing that you do in the community.
1: I agree with that.
0: He goes, I would like all my deputies
1: I would
0: to
1: think
0: do
1: he
0: that.
1: Could make that into a training.
0: Oh yeah,
1: you know, he's so he just analytical about constantly thinking. My grandson's a sheriff deputy.
0: Oh, okay.
1: And boy, I could see him going to some little old lady's house and that little old lady just melting.
0: Oh, yeah.
1: 6'7", you know, good looking dude driving up. Yeah, I don't think he should wear the outfit, though, because that might be a little intimidating for him.
0: The sheriff, I think he wore a polo shirt.
1: Because could you imagine?
0: But then I also did the drive along with the sheriff from, the chief in. Here in Daytona Beach as well.
1: Awesome.
0: So,
1: you were with two great ones to ride along with.
0: How
1: a little celebrity you.
0: I must know somebody.
2: You must know somebody, exactly.
1: Well, tell us again, how do we need to get a hold of you? What are our requirements?
0: You can reach us at 386-253-4700, or again, our website is coavolusia.org. The website is very comprehensive. It'll have all the calendars, the activities for the different centers, so people can check it out. They can come three times before joining. We do have a very nominal membership fee for senior activities. It's $50 a year, and then $40 every year after that. So the initial fee is $50, but you get all the free coffee you want and play games. And
1: they can come every day.
0: Yeah, absolutely. And they can stay as long as they want. Bingo, as Teresa said, very, very, don't mess with their bingo. I mean, that's very...
2: It was very clear.
0: Don't mess with my bingo.
1: Okay, so what is another service that you offer that maybe we don't think about?
0: Let's see. We have, and I'm sure you've heard, there's a lot of people that are suffering or beginning suffering from dementia and Alzheimer's. Mm-hmm. That's becoming real prevalent these days. So, again, caregiving is a very stressful job, and those caregivers need what we call respite. So we offer in-home respite where one of our aides goes into the home and sits with the client while the loved one goes out and walks on the beach or gets their nails done or just go catch their breath. Mm-hmm. Or we also have respite centers where they can go and drop their loved one off for either a 9 to 12 period or 12 to 3 or 9 to 3, whatever they want. They also get a meal that day, one of our famous Meals on Wheels meals. And the loved one can, once again, go out and do what they need to do
1: They
0: for
1: might
0: themselves.
1: Have a doctor appointment, a dentist appointment,
0: get
1: and just
0: the haircut,
1: needs a break. Right?
2: Or want to take a nap.
1: Wow, that's like so overrated.
0: And we also have caregiver support groups where the caregivers get together, and it doesn't have to be their loved one doesn't have to be a client or anything like that, and they get together and just share ideas and best practices. Hey, that worked. You know what? That problem you're having with your dad, I had the same thing with my dad, and I did
1: love that.
0: Share ideas.
1: See, I would have loved that when my husband got hurt because I didn't know how to use the shower chair very well. Right. I mean, I know that sounds so stupid when I say that out loud.
2: Why would you?
1: Right. Thank you. I love you. But if I would have just had somebody else that would have like just said, Oh, I remember that day when I was trying to put it in the bathtub and half of it's hanging out and you're trying to figure out what to do. You know, is a person going to slide off and break what else? You know, that was my biggest fear.
0: Right,
1: sliding off and breaking something. But it would have been great to be able to have somebody to talk to. So you have that.
0: Just bouncing of just someone to listen to. And like, I thought I was the only one dealing with
1: this. Yeah, totally.
0: I'm not, you know.
1: Sure. So do we call the number?
0: Yeah, same thing. Call the main number, 386-253-4700.
1: Y'all better be putting that phone number in your phone. On speed dial.
0: So that's another service that we offer. One other thing we do, I'm going to promote this. We have an event coming up in September. I know it's only June. It's our annual Dancing Through the Decades.
2: Oh, that's a great event.
1: Have you been?
2: Yes. I've been.
1: Another thing I didn't get to go to. Wow.
2: Well,
1: tell us about it.
2: It's fun. It's a fun event.
0: Yes, it's going to be on September 4th. It's a Friday. It starts at 6. It's going to be at the Ocean Center. And basically, you can come dressed in your favorite decade. Mm-hmm. And some people do, or some people come like Elvis or, you know, Michael Jackson or whatever. Or just a ball gown. Mm-hmm. And we have a DJ who plays all the different songs from different decades. And people just dance. And
1: we have a lot of senior prom on steroids.
0: Yeah, we get a lot of dance groups, schools that come, and they love it. They come
1: now,
0: every year.
1: Now, is this a fundraiser for you?
0: It's a fundraiser. It's not huge for us, but it's going to make a little
1: fun.
0: Money. Yeah.
1: So you're just raising fun.
0: Exactly. Okay. So we were at the Hilton last year, but we are going back to the Ocean Center. We can fit a lot more people.
1: So do we buy tickets ahead of time?
0: Yes.
1: How do we do that?
0: We have early bird right now. It's $60 for a ticket and $600 for a table of 10. So if you can bring all your friends and five couples can
1: pitch. How fun is that?
0: And that on August 1st, it'll go up to $70 and $700. So if you want to go online right now, coavolusia.org, you click on the events tab and you can buy tickets then. You can also call Doreen and she can take your credit card number over the phone, and her number is again 386-253-4700. She's extension 239. And we already have people, you know,
2: signed up.
1: Probably because it's their annual event, right?
0: Right.
1: So
0: it's always in September. We just, you know, it's sometimes.
2: Well, and it's a big deal. I know. So we're like a lot of dance clubs, like the swing clubs, on the beach and things.
0: Yeah,
2: and one of our board members is. I didn't know that's what she did. She was part of a swing group, and so her and all her friends showed up, and they were having a ball.
0: Yes. And we're always looking for sponsors as well. So Halifax Health is a presenting sponsor. They're
1: amazing.
0: Every year. We're big fans of theirs, and we're partners. So if you have an organization and you want to get your name out there, and it's a great opportunity for people, you're going to be in front of 300, 400 members in the community. So if you offer services to the community, it would be a great place
1: people
0: to
1: just
0: start.
1: Can people just donate to y'all, or you have a place to just donate? Like, I know that sounds just crazy, just donate. But, you know, there's people that want to become a monthly sponsor, or they want to donate. Maybe they want to be the person that is providing a meal for a senior. How would somebody do that?
0: So same thing. If you go to our website, there is a donate tab, and you can pick if you want to. Your donation to go to Meals on Wheels, great. We also have an option for Area of Greatest Need, because, of course, that can change from day to day. We also have the Nourishing Our Neighbors campaign right now, and as I was saying earlier, that's for emergency meals. So whether that's for a disaster, somebody knows that the neighbor hasn't been eating and they haven't eaten in 3 days, that's an emergency meal.
1: Okay, so that's a different fund. So that's the fund to help the...
0: That's the fund that we're getting the $30,000 plus dollars for.
1: Okay,
0: that's
1: going how do you do that right now?
0: Crisis meals. We take it out of the Meals on Wheels money. So actually, we get.
1: So then that causes, I see what it does. It's a rippling effect because then it puts that name maybe another bump down because you got to help the person, of course, that is in dire need right that second. You would want to do that.
0: So this will be a separate pot of money
1: for that, won't it?
2: Very nice.
0: Yes.
2: That's really nice.
0: So, because I don't believe I mentioned, we are 70%. Federally and state funded, but we are responsible for raising 30%.
1: Thank you for saying that. I was hoping you would bring up that because that's where, when I heard that, that's why I thought I'm not going to fill out the paperwork.
0: Right. Yeah.
1: Just not.
0: Right.
1: Because I would feel really bad if you look down a road and 30% of those people that were in need didn't get, just because I wanted to fill out some paperwork that I know she would pass, but I know I can afford it.
0: Right. That's wonderful.
2: It's because Shelly has a big heart.
0: Yes,
1: no, exactly. It's just because I think that people don't look at the numbers. We just think the government's going to pick up what, I mean, and I'm not being mean when I say but we just think there's this endless pot of gold over there that's going to cover everybody.
0: And as you know, the funding ebbs and flows, and we never know what's coming down, you know, depending on, you know, what's going on. It might be that that grant might not be funded like it was last year.
1: So how many people in Volusia County, or what are the stats in Florida? I mean, like, is it 100 people you help a week? Is it thousands? What is it?
0: We help about 2,000 people a year.
1: Okay.
0: So, and that is with meals, and that is with in-home care. There's that's, you know, but unfortunately our population that we serve, they're older, so we don't have a client for, we rarely have a client for years and years and years.
1: Yes.
0: So sometimes we only have a client for, you know, a couple of months, because unfortunately they
1: so is Meals on Wheels and Council of Aging worldwide, across the United States? Or is okay, it is?
0: Across the United States, yes. And there is a Council on Aging in every county in Florida. They may not be called Council on Aging. Right. They may have different names, but there is an organization that provides the services that we do in every county in Florida.
1: See, that's interesting, because I wasn't sure about that either.
0: Yes.
1: So you could be in Oklahoma right now, and you just need to Google something like that, and it could come up, and you could get the services.
0: Yes. There's usually a Department of Elder, like we report up to Elder Source, and then Elder Source reports up to Department of Elder Affairs in Tallahassee. So there's, each state will have a hub like that, mm-hmm. and then it'll trickle down.
1: So you're an information highway for the elders, right?
0: Yeah, we like to think so. We do. We may not have the service in place, but we can certainly tell you where to get it. Absolutely.
1: And I think that's really important for people to know, because, like, when we first started this journey, I had no clue on anything. I'm not even going to act like I did. And I actually, well, I do. I thought I knew it all. Well, because my parents, I was their caretaker, right? So I thought, oh, I got this. Right, I got this, no problem. Boy, did I not have it. because what one individual needs, and what my dad was a diabetic and had heart problems. So his needs were way different than my mother, who had cancer. Do you follow what I'm saying?
0: Right, yeah.
1: Her whole thing was way different, you know, getting treatments and, you know, IVs and all. My dad never got an IV. So, you know, each individual person, you just need a phone call that you could call and say, and don't feel like you're stupid. Just say, I don't know what to do. Could you direct me?
0: Right.
1: And you have a group of people that can help.
0: Yep. Like I said, we may not be able to do the job ourselves, but we can certainly tell you
2: they
0: where
2: can
0: to
2: refer
0: go.
2: To. Yes, I refer a lot of people to you guys, because I get calls throughout the community with Volusia County Women of Care, and I get a lot of senior calls. Particularly, they're either being, and sometimes they're being displaced, or they're again very isolated. I'm sure it feels very isolating when you're, you know, in that situation, because, as you said, you're sort of, you don't know. You would have had the experience before, and I think the senior itself, probably they feel a certain amount of pride.
0: Oh, yes.
2: And they don't want, you know, a handout. That's and right. all the things.
1: My parents were married 58 years. So when my dad died, her partner of 58 years, the love of her life, was gone. And now, thank God, his kids were here and we stepped in. Mm-hmm. But I think about, what would she have done?
0: Right. No, absolutely.
1: Because she really didn't drive. You know, my dad was a driver. My dad was this person. So, like, what would she have done? She would have called that number.
0: I hope so.
1: But at the time, I didn't know there was that number. Do you follow what I'm saying?
0: Yeah, no,
1: so
0: for sure.
1: We need to educate our community that it doesn't hurt. Like, they call you to call you and just ask the question.
0: Yes,
1: there's no wrong question, is there?
0: No, absolutely not. And you don't know what you don't know. So it's important.
2: And you can refer them to a service. If you don't provide it, you can refer them to a provider.
0: Yes, absolutely, absolutely. And I also wanted to mention, we are the public guardian of the 7th Judicial Court. So what that means is...
1: I was going to say, in English?
0: So in that particular role, we don't just serve Volusia County. We have several counties, Putnam County and Flagler. If a person is unable or to take care of themselves, mm-hmm. and there is no one who's able to do it on their behalf, we become their guardian.
2: Guardian.
0: Okay. So we take over their banking. We write their bills. We go to medical appointments with them, and we are their voice, because they've been deemed incapacitated by the court.
1: Y'all do some amazing stuff.
0: So that's a whole different, that's still COA, but it's a different
1: Right. Area different of ours, level but, and different things that
0: but
1: you do.
0: Yeah. So we have a several guardians that do that, and they go. A lot of them are in facilities. Mm-hmm. Some of them live at home, but a lot of them are.
1: Well, you've worn me out with everything you do, and it is hard to wear me out. Believe me. Teresa, do you have any more questions? We've got about 3 minutes.
2: No, I don't have any more questions. I just say that I am looking forward to the check presentation and tour. I hope our members or anybody that's interested will come that day mm-hmm. and join us and see firsthand yes. how their $100 makes a difference. And just think what it's going to do.
1: Like I said, it becomes wow. 30 grand.
2: 30 grand. It will probably be 34,000. It's significant. And hopefully that's going to feed a lot of seniors that are making choices between their medication
0: yes.
2: and they're paying their electric bill
1: well,
2: and
1: at
2: food.
1: $8.50 a meal. Let's yeah. just do that math at 30,000 because you know I'm a numbers girl. Yeah, so why you ladies are talking because, you know, people don't realize that a number is a very, I'm a numbers girl, so I love numbers. So we would take $30,000 and we divide it by 850 because that's what it is a day, right?
0: Yeah, and then, well, that's what the meal is, but then we also have obviously some
2: operating
0: support and operating costs. So we always do 10, just kind of for
1: okay. So at 10, even that's like
2: 3,000.
1: Yeah, that just right there that are emergency needs. Right.
0: Yes,
1: yeah.
0: Exactly.
1: That's awesome. Awesome, awesome, awesome. Okay.
2: No, I think it's incredible. Thank you for what you do, Shelley.
0: You.
2: Thank you for supporting okay. Volusia County Women Who Care. And I hope that anybody out there listening will look us up on the website. We can look for VolusiaCountyWomenWhoCare.org or certainly call me if you've got questions at 386-562-1334.
1: Just come check us out and join.
2: Just check us out. Have fun.
1: Yeah, I know.
2: We're at the Maury Husseini Center at Daytona State College, who is always so generous with us and hosting us, and we have such a great time. We get there at 5 o'clock, meet with our friends, have a beverage, and get settled in. At 6 o'clock we start, and we hear three amazing presentations.
1: Yes, amazing.
0: It is.
1: Amazing.
0: Even if just being in the room.
2: Being in the room is amazing.
1: And how do we get a hold of you again?
0: Again, 386-253-4700. And our website is coavolusia.org.
1: And again, from the bottom of my heart, I am so honored that you're here today and so thankful for everything you do for our community and for our seniors.
0: And thank you for being the voice and spreading the word and being a believer and all
1: love
0: those
1: it.
0: Things.
1: I'm so glad I got to be part
0: yes,
1: of it.
0: Yes.
1: God bless you.
0: Thank you.

0: 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It's 85 degrees.
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0: 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I know, we were just on the air because we were having so much fun. We're taking over the airwaves. Talk to us, Teresa. What are we doing?
1: Oh, thank you, Shelley. Well, this is a continuation of a great morning. We just heard from Council on Aging, which was the Volusia County Women Who Care second quarter recipient of our member grant. In addition to that member grant that we, our members pull together and grant each quarter, the other two that present also get a check from our Community Partner Fund. And one of our presenters, the second quarter, was the Animal Sanctuary, Angels Animal Sanctuary. Did I say that correctly?
2: Yes, correct.
1: And so we're excited to hear about
0: Angels.
1: But no goat. She brought a goat to the meeting.
0: I know.
1: It was so cute. I can't tell you. I thought, or a lot of people thought it was a puppy. And so she was holding it. And we were sitting on stage ready for them to present. And I look over there and it's eating her notes. So the piece of paper. And
2: yes.
1: Everybody was mesmerized.
0: So every kid out there
1: goat.
0: Needs one for the home, homeschool.
1: They can say the goat ate my homework, right?
0: Yeah. That was so cute. So I have met you before. But tell us about you.
2: Dr.
3: Yeah,
2: Angel.
3: So, thank you. Yeah, so I'm Dr. Angelique Barber. I usually go by Dr. Angel. It's a little simpler. I am one of the co-founders and director of Angels Animal Sanctuary. We primarily take in livestock, so animals that don't really have a place to go. There's a lot of places for dogs and cats. We more take in things like pigs and sheep and goats, some horses, rabbits, things of that nature, either that are elderly, were destined to be slaughtered, people just couldn't continue caring for them.
0: Like after Easter, people get all these animals.
3: Yep, exactly. Or they have, you know, health issues that need to be dealt with, which it's actually very difficult to find a veterinarian to care for a lot of these animals. So that's pretty much what we do, is we're a sanctuary home. They come to us, they live out the rest of their days with us.
0: That must be hard.
3: It is hard. It's hard, especially when we get either younger animals that have issues that ultimately lead to them passing, or older animals that are in like their last, you know, stage of life. Because even though they're not our personal animals, we become very attached to them. So it can be very emotionally tolling to deal with that. But it is really nice when we have animals that would have died as young animals, and we get to keep them there and see them enjoy their entire lives when they otherwise.
0: So how many acres do you have?
3: We have 11.25, so it's not a ton of acreage. We are probably about at capacity now.
0: And how many do you have now? I think you said 80, was it? Or no?
3: Yeah, we're usually hover like around 80 something. Some of those are birds. We do have a lot of poultry, so that kind of is like the bulk of those big numbers. But I think we have 14 horses on the property now. We have 8 pigs. I think we have 10 sheep now.
0: Oh, how cool. Can we come visit?
3: 7 goats, a whole bunch of rabbits. Yeah, we have a bunch of peafowl and emu.
0: Can people visit?
3: Yeah, we do tours. Yep. So if they go to our website, which is angelsanimalsanctuary.org, you can set up a tour. It's all by appointment. We keep the gates closed just for the safety of the animals, so it's not like you don't want to just stop by whenever, but if you reach out to us, we can definitely set one up.
0: So you do like homeschool groups and different things like that?
3: We have, yep. We've had people like that come out. We have a Christian school that comes once a year to do their, it's kind of like their community service day. Mm-hmm. They'll come out and like help clean up stalls and take care of the animals. We can definitely do that. We do private tours. We do other events, like if you wanted to come out and do yoga or...
0: with all the little goats and stuff.
3: Yeah. Well, we usually don't have them climbing on you, but they're near you.
0: Okay, that was cheap entertainment. I always had a visual.
3: Yeah. Most of our goats are adults and bigger now, so you don't really want them jumping on you.
0: So it's a weightlifting yoga.
3: No. Yes, but we do still have Sherry. She's the goat that I brought to the meeting, and she's still being bottle fed. So if you did plan a tour in the next couple months,

0: rates, and we do have people that will come and stay on the property for that. It's where you can do like different animal interactions, you can take cooking classes, you can do yoga. I'm actually a licensed human chiropractor in addition to my veterinary degree, so I do like body work on people.
1: So that's when we get off the air, right? We'll get a little crack in for the rest of the day.
0: Yep. So that's actually one of the big ways that we raise money is through those wellness retreats, we call them. But it doesn't have to be where you stay on the property. If you want to stay on the property, it's a great experience.
1: Animals are healing, aren't they?
0: They are very healing. But you can also just plan if you want to come out for a day. We can plan like a one day kind of, you know, based on the activities you want to do. You can groom a horse. You can brush sheep, you can, you know, there's a number of different things we can plan.
1: So now you got a grant from Volusia County Women That Care, and what are you going to do with that? How does that help you? How does that make a difference?
0: Well, that's actually about, it's almost one load of hay for us, so that's, which is pretty good. It's about 100 bales of hay, so that lasts us about half a month.
1: Are you serious?
0: Yeah.
2: Wow.
1: You go through that much hay?
0: Yes.
1: Wow.
0: So unfortunately,
1: now, my mind just went to, yeah, right, I'm multiplying, wow, and dividing and, yeah, all that. That is a lot of expense.
0: Yeah,
1: now, is that your biggest expense is hay?
0: Biggest expense would be feed for sure. Veterinary expenses can be up there too, depending on what is happening, like if an animal needs some kind of surgery or things of that nature. But feed is definitely the consistent high thing. It's funny because I grew up in Massachusetts where the hay was a lot more affordable. We, like, you know, the big farms would hay every summer, and you could get good quality hay for like a few bucks a bale. Granted, that was, you know, 30 years ago. And then I moved to Arizona, which was a very different situation feeding animals, but still you could get like the really big alfalfa, you know, three-string alfalfa bales for about $5 or $6 a bale. Those same bales here in Florida are over $30 a bale.
1: Is it because we have to get it shipped in?
0: We have to import everything. You can't really grow hay in Florida. So everything, yeah, and also,
1: so like, does a big semi come to your sanctuary with all this hay?
0: Yeah, we basically get a delivery, and we have to park it under a pole barn to keep it dry and out of the sun. But
1: yeah, because like the rainy season's here, mm-hmm, so like, how do you protect it from not?
0: Well,
1: getting...
0: it's undercover, but still, yeah, we have to have it on pallets in case water gets in there. But yeah,
1: it's a lot to think about. Besides just, yeah. How do you get the animals that you bring there? Do like people call you? Do they have a drop off? I know that sounds weird, but like, do you have cages and people just drop them off because they don't want to admit that they can't take care of it, or how does it work?
0: Occasionally that happens, but we do not encourage that. We have it's actually an application that they have to fill out online and let us know what's going on with the animal, why they can't keep it. We're pretty much at capacity now.
1: Because so it can't it's hard talk for to you us.
0: Yeah,
1: to help you.
0: It's hard for us to take in more, but what we do, and I think it's actually helped a lot of people, is if we can't take it in, we'll share its story and images on our social media. And
1: isn't it a wonderful thing, social
0: and
1: media?
0: And help, you know, find people that want to either adopt it or foster it or whatnot through that. So that actually has been really helpful for people as well.
1: Well, what has been the most interesting animal you've ever had?
0: Oh, it really depends. I have a sugar glider that somebody...
1: What in the heck is
0: released.
1: A sugar glider?
0: Yeah, it's
2: my granddaughter had one of those.
1: Really?
2: Yeah.
0: They're native to Australia. They're kind of like... So here in Florida, we have the Florida flying squirrels that are nocturnal. I don't know if anyone's ever seen them, but they look very similar.
1: Now, that
0: to
1: just
0: the
1: freaked me
0: gliders.
1: Out that a squirrel can fly.
0: Yeah.
2: It's like, it looks a little bit like a bat.
0: Yeah. They just they have a lot of skin, so they can stretch their arms out and
1: so
0: glide.
1: I have a lot of skin. I can fly, is what you're saying? She has let me know that I can go flying this afternoon.
2: Right back to aging.
1: Oh, gosh. So you have a sugar, what is it called?
0: A sugar glider. So she lives in my office. She's nocturnal, so I don't really interact with her that much, but she kind of, I just give her free rein in my office. She comes out and does her thing every night.
1: What is her thing?
0: Jumping from my bookshelves and
2: oh, wow.
0: Whatever she can do. If the occasional palmetto bug gets in there, she makes it dinner.
2: Oh gosh. Well, that's a bonus.
0: Yeah.
2: That's
1: is like, okay, and what is a normal thing that you get? Probably a horse, right?
0: Yeah, mostly like the horses. Pigs are actually a huge one. We probably number one would be pigs.
1: Really?
0: Yeah.
1: Is that because people get a pig and they think they're gonna slaughter it and they name it and then they can't?
0: That, so we have a few that's the case, and then also people get either pot bellies or these little like miniature kind of Juliana pigs as pets, and either they find themselves later in a situation where they can't keep a pig, because sometimes, you know, there's rules and laws, like you can't have a
1: like
0: pig
1: city,
0: in the city,
1: yeah.
0: So they'll have to
1: the next door neighbor was not happy that you had that in the yard. Yep.
0: Yeah, and the city will actually fine you. We've had one lady that she was getting like a

0: It's like a $200 a day fine until she replaced.
1: It's kind of like an exotic animal thing, huh?
0: Yeah, so we get pigs for that reason. Also, a lot of pigs, as they get older, they'll get a bit territorial, and they can get nippy towards, like, their children and different animals and stuff like that. So that's another reason. It's because they start biting.
1: Well, see, I am a city girl, but my family did have a farm. And when I was little, I remember them saying, if you name it, you will never be able to eat it. And I thought, that's a weird saying, but it's actually true. I know people that have a pig, and it was going to be food, and the pig is going to outlive them. You know what I'm saying? Because it has never became food.
0: Yeah, definitely. And I have to say, in all the pigs that we have, it's the meat pigs, you know, the larger ones that would be bred for meat. They're the sweetest. It's the little pot bellies and the miniature pigs that tend to, in my experience, get nippy, whereas the other pigs are, they have very, very sweet personalities.
1: So what made you get into all this?
0: Oh, a number of different things. I've been a lifelong animal lover. I've always been kind of, I was the kid that my mom would be like, where did you get that? I would just come home with the weirdest animals because I'd find something and I'm like, okay, this needs help.
1: You were going to rescue it, home. Right?
0: Yeah, so my poor mother put up with a lot. But so I decided at that point when I was going off to college that I wanted to go into veterinary. As my career, I went to the University of Arizona, which was far away from Massachusetts where I grew up, and I had horses my whole life, so I brought some horses with me.
1: Who goes to college and brings horses?
2: I was trying to imagine that.
1: I knew you were wrapping your head around that.
2: Wait a minute.
1: And that's all started, huh?
0: Yeah. So I ended up staying there, and I got a master's degree as well in veterinary pathobiology. So I was studying disease. Like basically why animals would die from certain diseases, and I found myself going to a lot of production farms, mainly pigs and chickens, and just seeing the stress that those animals were in and how that contributed to their disease really made me become more holistic oriented, like looking at the whole picture as far as how to stay healthy. So that led to me actually going to chiropractic school. So I came to Florida and attended Palmer College of Chiropractic and got my Doctor of Chiropractic degree, and then that kind of led me into doing animal body work. So the stuff I was learning for people, I adapted for animals, and then people were like, well, how are you doing that? So I started teaching them. So I put together courses, and I taught people how to do body alignment.
1: So animals need alignments just like I do.
0: They do, and that later grew into a massage certification course that I teach and other modalities. And it actually became a very successful business. I have students all over the world. I've been doing it for teaching for about 15 years, had it online for 11 years now. And I just really, you know, I wanted to give back because I feel like animals have given me a lot of pleasure, a career. And so I started the sanctuary as a way to reinvest that money. When people purchase a course, we put it into the sanctuary.
1: So how do we get a hold of you?
0: The website's probably the best. You can go to angelsanimalsanctuary.org. You can also go to our Facebook page. Again, it's Angels Animal Sanctuary. If you look that up on Facebook, you'll see us. Those are probably the two best ways. You can also angelsanimalsanctuary@gmail.com is our email address.
1: Well, gosh, you are so interesting. I could talk to you for hours. Do you have any questions?
2: Yeah. Do you, so as a veterinarian, do you then have a clinic at the sanctuary?
0: No. So I'm not a licensed vet. I did the degrees. I am a licensed chiropractor here in Florida. My sister, actually, she's 9 years younger than me. She kind of followed in my animal footsteps, and she became a licensed veterinarian. She did used to actually work out at Florida Wild, but she took a different job, so she's been gone for a bit. She was our number one person for as far as veterinary care for the animals at the sanctuary, which was amazing to have access to her, but now she's not in the state any longer.
1: Come home, sissy!
0: We've been a bit kind of lacking as far as having a vet to work with.
1: Maybe one's listening.
0: That if there is one, we could really use you. We had a retired veterinarian that was doing some awesome stuff for us and helping, because we had a pig that had a really odd illness that we were diagnosing. And that veterinarian unfortunately passed unexpectedly. So
1: we need a veterinarian.
0: We need somebody, whether you're, you know, like retired. The biggest thing is we need somebody that's licensed so that we can have access to the medications and stuff that we need. But yeah, we can definitely use use another vet.
1: Maybe that's why you're here today. You never know. Because you're on all worldwide right now. We got it out there. Somebody can know somebody that knows somebody that will contact you. And would it be best to call you or go to the website?
0: I mean, if they want to call me personally, that's totally fine.
1: Okay, what's your number?
0: 386-341-6948.
1: I believe that's going to happen for you.
0: Or you can go to the website. But yeah, definitely somebody, if you have experience with sheep, goats, pigs, things of that nature, that's what we really need help with.
1: That's good to know, because like I said, everybody knows somebody.
0: Mm-hmm.
1: You know, I don't have any sheep or goat friends, but but you know, I could be talking right now and somebody go, you know, I'm retired and I would love to give back to the community. And what a great way to give back to the community by giving you that call and helping the animals.
0: Yeah, that would be awesome.
1: Anything else, Teresa, that we need to know?
2: No, but I am so delighted to have met you, and that you're part of Volusia County Women Who Care, and that our members got to learn about you. And it's really interesting, the breadth of things that we hear about at Volusia County Women Who Care. You know, we typically think about the Health and Human Services, and that's really what we hear a lot about. But we also hear about the arts community. We hear about the animal welfare. We have, you know, we have funded some in the past. And so it's really a well-rounded, and it takes the whole community, right? It takes all these
1: and
2: services
1: don't stop
2: and all these
1: trying,
2: passion.
1: Because, you know, you can still get, you know, the big grant.
0: Oh, I know, yep. We'll be back, don't worry.
1: Good. But bring the goat over. But, you know, that's the thing that's really neat about it. It's just opened a big door for you.
0: Mm-hmm.
1: I mean, people always wonder, why do I be part of something? And it's just the people that I've met. If one service gets used from that room,
2: right,
1: it's just amazing. And I just really feel that this service that you need is going to get met.
2: I think there's so a lady, too, you know, I really think there'll be a veterinarian out there that'll want to do that.
0: Yeah, and that would be amazing.
1: Well, because remember when we had the free clinic?
2: Yeah.
1: The free clinic needed a place, and they needed guys to make it look like an office building. They needed equipment. And literally within the month, all their needs were met.
0: Oh, wow, that's amazing.
1: And it was from people that heard and said, hey, I've got a friend, or I've got this office equipment, or I got this medical equipment. So you never know what God's going to do. So I'm believing that we're going to bring you back here when you've got that veterinarian, aren't we?
2: Right,
1: and we're
2: going
1: to give that testimony.
2: Celebrate with you.
1: Well, thank you so much for coming
0: in. Thank you.
1: And
0: Dr.
1: tell
0: Angel.
1: Us when our next meeting is.
2: Our next meeting is August 13th. Everybody is invited. We encourage you to come. It's at the Maury Husseini Center at Daytona State College, 1200 West International Speedway. And the meeting, the reception starts at 5. The meeting starts at 6. Everybody's invited, and we encourage everybody to come. Check us out on our website, VolusiaCountyWomenWhoCare.org, or if you want the acronym, VCWWC.org.
1: You just put any of it in, it comes
2: any
1: up.
2: Of them. It's going to come up, and we just, you know, it's really about collective action. So everybody has a voice, everybody gets a vote, and everybody's dollar adds to the significant impact we can have in the communities. Yeah. Thank you, Shelley.
1: Thank you, ladies. Have a great day.
0: Thank you.

So we're going to get some friends out, and they're going to help us set this thing up. And anybody backstage, any of you guys? Like I was saying before, this is, as believers in Christ, this is the most sacred thing that we can do, to celebrate and to remember what Jesus did for us on the cross. And if you believe that he died for your sins and you've accepted it into your heart, then this is something that you can do to celebrate what he's done. And maybe you're here tonight and you're like, I've never taken communion at Austin City Limits. I've never taken communion at a concert. Guys, we're having church tonight. This is church. Maybe you're here tonight and you've never taken communion in your life. Maybe you made the decision to follow Christ and you've accepted him into your heart tonight for the first time and made him your personal Savior. Then this is your chance with the body of Christ to partake in this. And maybe you're like I was. Maybe somebody brought you here. I can't tell you how many Christian concerts my mom and dad took me to as a kid. And I was always on the fence because I thought, there's still a lot of fun stuff I want to do before I become a Christian. Well, let me just tell you this. I have a lot of fun, and I know I'm going to heaven. Amen. And I can promise you this. If you've asked God to come be your Savior tonight and live in your heart, this is going to be the best cracker and grape juice you've ever tried in your life. And so tonight, this piece of bread, it represents the body that was broken for each and every one of us. Take this and eat it and remember him. The wine represents the blood that was shed for our sins. Take and drink. Let me just say this, if that was your first time tonight, welcome to the family. We love you guys. Thank you so much, Texas. Thanks for having us tonight. We're going to sing this part together. Just remember, nothing can separate what the good Lord brings together. If you know his love,

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0: 12 o'clock. It's 88 degrees.
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going to focus a little bit on verse 43. Then he said to his servant, go and look out toward the sea. Give him direction on where to look for what. Didn't tell him for what, but just go look out toward the sea. The servant went and looked to finish that verse. Then returned to Elijah and said, I didn't see anything. Amen. Now, this is especially great for you people who move in the Spirit and get out and do something for the Lord, and then it doesn't seem like anything happened. Doesn't seem like anything took place. You moved in the Lord. You did what the Lord told you to do, but the person didn't get up from their bed and start walking. They didn't. Their blinded eyes wasn't opened. It didn't look like, you know, money didn't rain down from heaven, right? And nothing happened. Nothing happened. And the word that the Lord is going to speak with us today is on this verse. Seven times Elijah told him to go and look. Seven times. Elijah said, go look. And when his servant came back, said he saw nothing. And Elijah said, look again. And he came back, I didn't see anything. He said, look again. Now this during a drought that Elijah knew they were in the middle of, because he was the prophet that God professed that there would be a drought. 3.5 years, they was in the middle of this drought. When they just came down from Mount Carmel, where all of the prophets of Baal got together to cry out to Baal that he would rain down fire on the offering and the altar that they had built. It was a competition. Elijah would build an altar, and the prophets of Baal would build an altar. 450 prophets against one. And they would all cry out. And you know, most of you probably know this story. They cried out, they cut themselves, they ripped their clothes, they did all kinds of things. But Baal was not raining down any fire. This in the middle of a Florida summer, where there had been no rain though, and there was no moisture, and I don't believe they were living on a peninsula like we are, so water was like, and they could not still make something burn. And Elijah finally, after poking fun at them, Elijah finally went and got and told them, get some water in the middle of the drought and dump it over the altar. This is like Jesus when he said, go look at the fish's mouth. He's like, the thing that matters so much to everybody, water matters so much, and he was just looking to look like he was just wasting it to show that it's just a resource. It was nothing. They had just come down from this. You know the story. You know how it played out. God did rain down fire. Not only did he burn up the offering, but he lapped up all the water in the ditch that went around the offering. And then Elijah tells King Ahab, you better get you something to eat. And you better get you something to drink. Because I hear, or better yet, in the King James Version, it said that New Living Translation. In the King James Version, it says, there is. Not I hear. Right. There is the sound of an abundance of rain. Right. Looking takes faith. That what it is you're looking for could possibly be where it is you're looking. Otherwise, you would just not be looking there. There was an area that was experiencing a drought-type situation. I'm sure it wasn't no 3.5-year long drought, but this is a true story. And they were experiencing drought-like temperatures and drought-like conditions, no water, no moisture, everything was dying, flowers and fields and grass couldn't grow. And so the pastor at this local community contacted his congregation and said, tonight, everybody
we'll meet at the church and we're going to pray for rain. The elders contacted the pastor and said, what's wrong? What's wrong? What's wrong? And he said, what do you mean what's wrong? There's no water. Everything's dying. Is it not evident to you that we need water? That we need rain? Oh, well, yeah. All right. So we're going to meet tonight and we're going to pray for rain. So they all came out. And this elderly woman starts coming up from the parking lot. Before she reached the door, got the attention of all these elders looking at her. And here she come in her slickers or galoshes, depending on what generation you, a boomer, you'll understand that better. Baby boomer, galoshes, right? Yeah. She come up here in her raincoat.

0: Mark 11, verse 24 says, therefore, I say to you, whatever things you ask when you pray, believe that you receive them and you will have them.
1: Oh, yeah.
0: If it's enough to get your attention, if the matter is concerning to you and requires you to go before the creator of everything that does exist, if you're going to take it before him, believe.
1: That's it.
0: There's an outward appearance that goes with an inward believing.
1: Yes.
0: Or an outward appearance will show what you're believing for on the inside. For Sister So-and-so, her outward appearance, it did not appear that it was hot and there was a drought. It appeared that she was coming dry, but she planned to go home soaking wet. She was preparing not for what she was currently experiencing,
1: all right,
0: but she was preparing for what it was she was expecting.
1: Amen.
0: The belief, the expectation, right? Sometimes it's all about what you're doing that shows what it is you're believing. If a person lost their wallet and the last place that they remember having it was a certain place at a certain time, then they would immediately begin to backtrack their thoughts from where they are now to that place. They would begin to remember, where all have I been since then? Because I remember then I had it. Now, they would then go to those places. And each place that they went to, they would have an expectation,
1: right,
0: of finding their wallet. As they searched and they looked, if they had no expectation that their wallet would be there, they would not go there and look. If they had not been to their mama's house in 3 months and they remember having their wallet 3 days ago, then they wouldn't go to their mama's house expecting that their wallet would be there. Why is that? Without any expectation by which they could believe that it would be there, there would be no reason for them to go to that place and search or and look. Elijah was looking for rain. He would not have looked for rain within his own self. And he would not find any rain for the past 3.5 years. And 3.5 years, you can almost forget what rain looks like, what rain feels like. You can almost forget, like, what does it taste like on my tongue? I mean, like, what is rain again? I mean, in 3.5 years, some of our memories, we had done forgot about it less than that. But 3.5 years, you can really begin to lose what it feels like, what it tastes like, and what it looks like, what it's like to experience it. But being a prophet of God, when you hear something from God, that ought to build an expectation. The word of God ought to anchor itself in our hearts and in our lives to the point where we'll go back and look again and again and we'll look again.
1: Hello.
0: I've only done 3 times. That sounds weird already. And look again.
1: All right.
0: And look again.
2: Yeah.
0: And look again. And look again. That was 7 times. And on the 7th time, the servant of the Lord come back and said, now can you imagine? Go over and pray for somebody. Go out of your way, disrupt the schedule of their day, whatever it is.

0: they've got this life-threatening thing, but you know God told you to go pray. And when you prayed, literally nothing. You felt nothing, they felt nothing, nothing happened. Could you imagine leaving, going home, and God saying, go back again? And you showing up again? Yeah, Lord sent me here to pray for you. But you just did that, I know. But God sent me back here to do it again. And still nothing happens? That's only two. You're mortified. You're devastated right now. Why? Because our flesh requires a performance.
1: Right.
0: Our flesh tries to gain understanding. We try to humanistically understand. I'm way ahead of myself, and that's good news for you. Amen. A supernatural happening yet to happen, yet to come.
1: Uh-huh.
0: Right. And you go back home and you sit down and you're like, I'm so happy with myself. I obeyed the Lord, but nothing happened. Go back again. Now, that's only three times. At this point, the guy's ducking for cover. He's here again. You believe this? I'm not opening the door this time. Nothing happened. This guy's a quack. Right? Hello? Hello? I know. I see you in there. Ollie, Ollie, oxen free. Right? Right? I see you. You should have hid before I came. You're right there behind that little lamp pole there. All right. Yeah, your shoes are sticking out. I see you. Come on. Come on. Let's get this over with. Come on. Seven times the servant goes and comes back. Man, I think at this fifth time or the sixth time. I mean, at what point is the servant feeling sorry for the one who's telling him to go? I mean, at what point would the servant say, you know what? I'm kind of tired of running back and forth and I'm looking stupid and maybe it's me. Maybe I'm supposed to be experiencing something, right? You're not supposed to be experiencing nothing except for what God does. At what point would the servant wrestle with the idea, maybe I'll go back and tell the prophet something happened. I saw something, even though I didn't. Oh, I saw a fish jump out of the water. I mean, you're looking over the sea or whatever, I don't know. Or maybe there's not no water. So I don't, you saw, what am I going to do? I saw something, it was hazy. Something was hovering. I'm not sure what it was. You know what? I believe the prophet would have said, go back again. That wasn't it, right? That wasn't it. In Numbers chapter 13, there's a story there that Pastor Wade almost went ahead and preached this morning. Online, and we're not going deep into it, it's just for analogy only, but there was 12 spies, one from every tribe, that was pulled out and was sent with this specific purpose. God had told Moses to send them to look at the land that he was going to give to them.
1: Right.
0: And that was the word that they had gotten. 10 of them came back with a report of their own humanistic probability on this future supernatural event. I don't know that God gave them the instructions on we need a Venn diagram. We need a probability chart. We need to find out what the statistical probabilities that we'll be able. God didn't send them with that, nor were they instructed with that. But out of 12 of them, 10 of them came back with this report. However, there was two. One of them right now is being held by Miss April in the back by the sound booth. Right? Little Joshua. I was going to get Caleb. I don't see him. I was going to get him to go pick up Joshua and come out, walk around the sanctuary. I don't know. I thought about it. You know, it'd be kind of cool. Joshua and Caleb. Two. While 10 of them came back and they was running down through their amateurization calculation probability chart of whether we will, I mean, they were just basically saying it. If you want the details, I'll give them to you, but it ain't going to happen, boss. Right? Or, I'm sorry, Brother Moses, or Pastor. It ain't going to happen. I got reasons if you want to hear them. We got a whole encyclopedia worth of reasons here. That what you think is going to happen or better yet, what you've been told is going to happen ain't going to happen. We've got all kinds of reasons why it ain't going to happen. Now, there was two of them that came back with the taste of grapes in their mouth. I like that. Two of them that came back slapping the honey between their cheeks. Yeah. Two of them came back with this positive. Hey, they came back saying, "Whoo, it's going to be amazing." And the other 10 are going to be like, "Don't do it. Don't do it. Don't do it." Right? Yeah, but two. But two. I wonder how many of us are not receiving because we're trying to first see if what it is that God said is possible. Can I tell you that if it is possible, it's probably not God? If it was possible, what would God have to do with it? With man, this is impossible, but with God, right? With man, this is impossible, but with God, right? Yeah. So what would God need to do with it if you could just find out? Now, if we really wanted to turn that into something, right, we could just say, well, let's just turn this around and let's just say everything that we figure out can't happen and just start glorifying God for what it is that he's going to do.
1: Yes.
0: Boy, we would really just put a nail in the coffin of the enemy who wants to rationalize things until we don't believe them any longer. It would have only taken us two or three times of going until we would have come back a different way. And Elijah would have been waiting and waiting and waiting. And we done went on and found another Lord because we done lost confidence in what he was. He was just running our legs off. Nothing was happening. Nothing was happening. Let me tell you something. The humanistic approach to church today is people won't go where there's not something happening. We always have to have something happening. If something don't happen every single service, if every single service there's not a Jericho march, which I heard one preacher say, do they know that when they marched around the walls, the seventh time the walls fell? And why do we do that in our churches? Like, is somebody going to stop them before they get to seven? You know, because, you know, if God did that once, right? Yeah. But we do that as his victory, his victory, his victory. Seven times, the walls all fall down, right? The roof comes in, collapses on everybody. Hey, I showed y'all. It was in the Word. Didn't you read? You know, I don't know. I'm just, but if we don't have a Jericho march, if there isn't somebody shaking and shimmering, if there's not somebody jumping and hopping, dancing and running, if there's not somebody walking over the chairs, if somebody ain't coming out giving one word or the other word, attendance a little bit lower next week, and a little bit lower than that. Oh, yeah, they're starting to lose it. We're starting to lose it, huh? That's the way our flesh wants to be that kind of pleased. Our flesh wants, wouldn't it be pleased if we followed the voice of God, even if we didn't experience anything? Wouldn't it be pleasing to our flesh eventually? Wouldn't it be pleasing after it may take the first six times of us not experiencing nothing? But what happened on the seventh time, wouldn't that be enough that we would be pleased for life? It should only have to happen one time, just enough for us to really experience and to know that God Almighty has his head pointed towards us. But we require it again and again and again. And I want to tell you, we need to do again and again and again. But what we need to do is by faith go back and look again. Even when it don't look like that, we need to go look again. Even when it looks like it's not going to happen, go look again. Even when you think it's going to fall apart, go look again. Even when the devil comes up and says it's not happening and I don't see nothing happening and I don't feel nothing happening, go back and look again. Rely on the Word that God gave us again and again and again and again. And some of us might make it to five times. Think about the people who had the upper room experience, and we talked about that recently. How many people was like, I'm here for day one and day two and day three. Day four, nothing's happening. We're wearing ourselves out. We're starving ourselves. Nothing's going on. Nothing's happening. Well, how long do I have to stay? How long is it going to take? And it was only those people who were able to trust in that which the Lord had said would happen.
1: Amen.
0: They would stick it out for the endurance. What are we looking for? Well, if you're here today and you've not given your life to God, you're what the Bible calls a sinner. Or someone who has missed the mark. That's not a judgment from me. I promise you I won't judge you, but the Word of God judges us all.
1: Yes.
0: It judges us all. Sinner and saint alike. Member or not member. Minister, no call on my life that I know of. Musician, singer. Person with physical frailties, deformities. Person who has no clear abilities to be any kind of asset. And person who everything you touch turns to gold, and everything that you do well. Every one of every race and every creed, of every socioeconomical stand, in every category and every bracket, you are welcome here at this church. I don't even believe that welcome is probably a strong enough word, so I'll say more than welcome. As a matter of fact, sinner, a person who has missed the mark or the purpose call for your life, person who has not yet given themselves over to God or accepted Jesus Christ as their personal Savior, you're more than welcome. As a matter of fact, you're the explicit reason why this church is here. All the other things and all the other groups and all the other categories and all the other functions and all the other that we all listen right now, you're in a better shape than a lot of people are, because you're not saying that you need to feel a goosebump. You don't even know what the ghost bump feels like. You know, you don't even know if you're coming back or if you're not, but at least you're honest. And a lot of us, once we get to the place where we've been here and done that for a little while, we have to have the ghost bump. And if we miss the ghost bump for too many times, then I think God's calling me away to a different place, a different time. Really, did he say that to you? Or are you doing that all based on what your physical body feels? Are you basing that all on the tickle and the whoop and the ghost bump and the hoop and the holler? Is that the Lord calling you away to a different? Well, when I first came, it was fire. It was anointing. It wasn't. Okay, that's great. That's fantastic. Recently it hasn't been. Really? Well, how's your prayer life?
1: You know,
0: we've been waiting for that too. And what the Lord told us is you're kind of being a little bit of a Jonah here. You know, you need to get in line and the rest of our church will be blessed. What if it was like that? And here you are. Yeah, you feel like the Lord's calling you away to a different church. As much as we don't really want to see you go, maybe if you do go, the rest of us will be stay here and be able to get blessed. I don't want you to go, but you know, there's all kinds of, you thinking it's everybody else, this is what I'm getting to, you thinking it's everybody else, you thinking the church has lost its fire, and we're saying that, you know, you're sitting there like a big old hydrant, just sitting there spraying all over everybody. You know, you're the reason why the fire can't get started around here. Now, I ain't saying that to you. What I'm saying is it's just as much likely as that is the case as it is the warped way you've got it turned around, that it's not you, but yet it's everybody else in the whole church. What I want to say is this right here. What happened to the prophet that would stay and pray and get a hold of God until they heard from God, not until their flesh felt good? I dare say more prophets heard from God when their flesh didn't feel good than they heard from God when they did feel good.
1: Right.
0: Yeah, and the prophet, speaking of the prophet that we're talking about today, I don't know that he would feel very good in the manner that he done had to wait until all the prophets had done gave up. He called down fire when it was already 100 degrees outside. There was no water. There was no moisture. And he's sitting here with a blazing fire. Now he's got work to do in the manner that he's got everybody surrounded. And he's got to go through and slaughter 450 prophets. I mean, he's pretty wore out. And then all of a sudden he hears from God, right, that there's the sound of the abundance of rain that's coming. And his work is not yet over. His work is not yet done. And yet, how would we feel if we said, oh, I just got a word from God. Send your servant and tell him to go back there by the admin office and look eastward toward the sky. And they ran back there. And we stood here in the middle of service. And they got to the back of the doors and they busted in the door and said, I see nothing. And I said, go look again. And we all sat here, and they ran back, and we waited, and they came back, and they said, I still see nothing. How many times would we be able to, we're talking about after we're wore out. We're talking about after church is over. We're talking way past midday. We're talking way past when we should have been released to go to dinner. We're talking about the song service was great. The preaching was great. The altar call was great. And now all of a sudden there's this word from God. Are we hanging out to find out what that word from God is? Does it gotta feel good to the flesh? Yeah. Trust me, sinner, there's a plan that God has put in place just for you. And it's not hard. It starts like this. For God so loved the world that he gave his only begotten son, that whosoever would believe on him would not perish but have everlasting life. And just for your further education, or like Paul Harvey would say, page 2, for God did not send his son into the world to condemn the world, but that the world through him might be saved. Okay, so what does that mean? Well, that means that God has a great plan for you. His plan is for you to submit to him and to receive the sacrifice of Jesus Christ, who he sent to this earth just for you. Well, didn't he send him for everybody? Yes, but you're only worried about just for you. Just for you. Meaning, if you had been the only one here on earth, he'd have still done it. Jesus would have still came if you were the only one. And when you look at Romans chapter 10 and verse 9, we can see what the plan is or how you're going to be able to convert from "for God so loved the world" into the actual possession or the actual acceptance, of Jesus Christ. And it says there in verse 9, if you confess with your heart, or with your mouth, the Lord Jesus, and believe in your heart that God has raised him from the dead, you will be saved. Yep. Now listen to this. For with the heart one believes. Okay. At the very beginning of your relationship with Jesus Christ, it all has to start with you believing. When we get down to the place where God has started to put the gift of prophecy on us, where we're walking up to people and laying hands, Mark comes into play for us. Go look again. And go look again, and go look again, comes into play for us. What are you trying to say? It starts with believing. Right. And every step of the way after that, all is surrounded by you believing.
1: That is right.
0: God put a message on my heart for you today. It's a title. And the title is "Look Again." The title, I think you need to tell somebody on your row, "Look again." Maybe you need to turn around and tell somebody that's behind you, "Look again." You see, Romans 10, 9 and 10 is described or identified. Let me say it that way. It's identified by Paul to the Roman church in verse 8 as the word of faith. Romans 10, 9 and 10, identified by Paul as the word of faith. Faith will never leave you after that. You'll be tempted to give up your faith. But every step of your walk in God will be by faith. Amen. Now, for our prayers, God works through our prayers to align us with His Word so that through us He can fulfill His purpose for us in this world. You've heard the old saying, if you do what you've always done, you're going to get what you always got. You're going to be who you've always been. Well, it's not that much of an old saying. As a matter of fact, Pastor Thomas said every time that Pastor Lindsay gets on her knees and begins to pray for their finances, he gets a call to come in and work overtime. And when he was testifying, I believe it went something like, woman, your prayers are killing me. It says something like, now don't quote me on that. There's no quotes around that, but it was something like, woman, your prayers are killing me. The whole truth of the matter is God cannot lead you like you are and do His purpose through you at the same time. Amen. Yeah, yeah, yeah. The very first word God ever spoke through me to an entire church. It was the Assemblies of God church, or a large church where my wife and I was going before we got called to pastor here. And the very first word that He spoke through me and told me to go to a microphone. Never had done this at this kind of church ever in my life. Go to a microphone. Talk to the pastor. Tell him I got a word from God. He quickly complies. He feels that spirit. He knows there is a word. The very first word that God gave me. God is wanting to use you, but He cannot use you like you are. I had no idea who He was talking to. Probably why I had to say it over the microphone. But I will tell you this. An altar call at this church rarely was ever anybody ever run to the altar in the middle of the service. But the altars were full, and no altar call was given. It pricked the heart of people that word was going out to speak to. Right. Now, what would have I felt like? See, this is how much God loves His people, right? He knew I hadn't done this. He knew that it had been years since God had ever used me like this. So He wasn't going to set me up for disaster. Right? But what if I had gone up there and everybody kind of looked at each other like this after I gave that word and nothing would have happened? In a sophisticated church like this with 550 people looking back at you. What if then I had taken my seat and as soon as my seat had hit my seat, what if God's words began to ring through my ear? Go tell them again. What if that had taken place seven times before the pastor himself would run to the altar, throw himself on the altar, and beg God's forgiveness? What if something like that had happened on the seventh time? The spirit of revival broke out and many an Azusa Street revival where God actually could move and do it His way. Boy, that would have been something, right? What if I hadn't done it? What if I could get the gumption to go do it the second time? Or what if I could get it stirred up inside myself to go the third time? What if I had stopped at six? We have to be willing to be changed to look more like Jesus, if we're going to be an effective tool in God's hand. He needs people in this day and time that are not wanting it to do it their way, but they're willing to let Him do it His way. They're willing to let, as old as the story is. You know, us older people, these young people, you know how they make you feel? We don't do it that way anymore. When they say stuff like that, you know how it feels. When things got to be done different. Well, as old as the story of Jesus is and the sacrifice that he made, that story to keep up with our own aggrandizement and our own feelings of the flesh, people have turned that story into all kinds of things that will give you one goosebump and another goosebump and two goosebumps run into each other and you get a shimmer and a shake. And yet, it's phony. And it's bad because the deception is in the house of God. And when you're deceived in the house of God by something like that, you don't even know that you need to repent. It feels right to you. It feels good. What feels good? I don't have notes for this part. I'm going a little rabbit trail here. But I feel like it's right. I feel like it's right. If we're not careful, we'll try to put all kinds of toppings on the gospel story of Jesus Christ and the sacrifice that he made. Oh, there's more. God's got so much more for us all. After salvation, he's got more for us. Yes. But none of that can change the foundation. That's right. That Jesus Christ, it can't change the way we look at people who don't look like we look, or look like we think they ought to look, or smell like we think they ought to smell. Oh, those are the ones he loved the most. Yep. If there was a most in his vocabulary, those are the ones. We can't let that change the foundation. There's more. There's more. He's calling us to more. He's calling us to more. He's calling us to greater levels. Sure he is. But none of those levels will change the foundational level or principle that God so loved the world. You've heard the saying before, a chain is only as strong as the weakest link. Quickly think about the person on this planet that you have the hardest time being around, looking at, talking to. Quickly think about that person. Just don't tell nobody who it is. They may be here. We don't want that. We don't want no one to know who it is. Quickly think about that person. Who's that person? Man, I could live a lot better life if that just person was just not on the planet. I mean, not even in another country. I just got to be, no. Right? Just whoever that is. Whoever that is. And for some people, it may be like, oh yeah, I got a whole group of them. And for some people, it'd be like, I can't think of nobody. I don't feel that way really about anybody. Okay. But think about the person. Think about the person you have the hardest time with. Think about this. The love that you have for Jesus Christ equates to the amount of love you have for that person.
2: Wow.
0: That's the weakest link in your life. The love that you have and show to that person. Do you remember? In Matthew, I think it's the 25th chapter, where Jesus comes out and divides the nations. Do you remember what the whole theme to that was? When you've done it unto the least of these. And while everybody may feel all good about that, he does turn to the left hand and he does say, get away from me. Depart from me. Because when you didn't do it for these, you didn't do it for me. There's some soul searching there for you. That will be, let's just call that the asparagus in the dinner today. If you like asparagus, we'll change it. We can change it for you. I like asparagus. But you can't name nothing? Look at me. I'm just saying, right? You can't name too many. I mean, I don't know. I can't think of nothing off the top of my head. Let's put it that way. It would have to be really, you know. But whatever that bitter, nasty thing is, well, let's just call that little piece. Quickly, Cody, come to the organ. Right? It's an organ right now. It's gonna be an organ right now. We're just gonna call it that, okay? Just for fun. It's for me, okay? I wanna call it an organ, okay? If you got a problem with that, get your own church. No. Brother Gary. Edit. Okay. Just kidding. See, I told you it was an organ. See? Let's get straight to the dessert of this meal, though. Let's get straight to the dessert. There are things that God has for you. Some of you have already heard what God has said to you. And you have given up before you've reached the seventh time. You need to go look again at that scripture. You need to go look again at that word that was given. You need to go one more time and look again. Look again one more time. You know why? A little bit of help right here would be really great. It would be really good if you'd look again. You know why? Because if it hasn't come true, it's not because God changed. It's not because God changed his mind. I think maybe you haven't stepped into the look again. Amen. You might need to step one more step into the look again. I want to say this, okay? And I'm not doing this for hype. I'm not. I promise I'm not. But I will say there is something about hype that some people will say, oh, they're just trying to get the people all worked up. Let me tell you something. Do you know you can get people worked up into believing something they didn't come prepared to believe? You can. You absolutely can. It is detrimental for you at that point that you get them there. And don't you leave them hanging there, because they could leave worse off than what they came if you got them there and then didn't help them finish it on through. Amen. That's why people come, and that's why the lights, and that's why the organ, and that's why the sound. Why? Because I want to get you to a place. God's word is enough. Let me tell you, God's word is enough. It's enough to satisfy you. Amen. But it can't satisfy you on the bookshelf. It can't satisfy you if you don't ever take it out of the lunchbox. Amen. It ain't going to just sit there in the lunchbox and never get taken out of the Ziploc baggie and come and run and jump and throw itself down your throat. Your spiritual throat. You need to eat the word of God. You need to devour it. But I want to get you to the place where you're realizing the word of God is exactly, and God has already given some of you what that word is. And all you need is you need to go, listen, I can tell you, I can look around this sanctuary. Some of y'all are just highlighted to me right now. Some of y'all are just glowing, amen. I'm looking around and seeing some of y'all that got a word, amen. And I've seen you walk it all the way through to fruition. Sister Deborah right up here, seeing her own son up here preaching and teaching and singing and worshiping God and speaking in tongues. Yeah, that's been a long time coming, but it was something that she continued to go and continued to go and continued to go. She looked again and she looked again, and she never gave up. She kept on going. I'm telling you, there are some people here that need that look again spirit. Some people here that need to grab a hold of that look again spirit. Yeah. Listen. You may feel like, well, you know, I don't know. I'm just not so sure. I'm just not so sure that God cares for me. Well, you need to look again, because I know in his word, 1 Peter chapter 5 and verse 7 says, right, cast all your cares upon him, for he cares for you, right? You may say to yourself, I'm not even so sure God considers me. On the overall scape of everything, he's got his mind and his eyes busy all over the place. I'm not so sure he considers me. Again, sometimes we need to go back to the word of God and look again. Why is that? Well, because I know in Psalms 138, it says that the Lord sits high, but he looks low. Amen. It also said you ain't here by no accident. It said that he formed you in your mother's womb.
2: Can I just tell you, when he was knitting you together and he was sitting there speaking to you and he was blowing his spirit into you, he was also putting inside of you purpose that would go for his good, that would go for his glory, that would work through you for his good. He's got that purpose that's working through you. Yeah, I'm telling you, you were here. I also remember him saying, yeah, he said, your thoughts are not my thoughts.
1: Right.
2: My thoughts are higher than your thoughts. Your ways are not my ways are higher than your ways. But here's the good news. I've got a plan for you. You just can't give up. You've got to go and look again. What's the plan that he has for your life? What's the plan that he has for your life? Go look again. For some of you, he's already told you what this plan is. You tried it 2 or 3 times. You want a new plan. God sent me with this word for you. No. When he brings the plan or purpose for your life into fruition, it will be fruitful for your life.
1: Amen.
2: It will be fruitful for his body. You are an important member of the body of Christ.
1: Amen.
2: See, I don't necessarily know that God really wants to bless me. Well, then you better go look again.
1: That's right.
2: Look again in his word. Look again in his life. You know what he said in his word? He said, if you look again, he made us to be the head and not the tail.
1: That's right.
2: Yeah, if you'll go look again, you'll find that he brought you to a place where you're going to be the head and not the tail. He said, if you'll go look again, you'll see in my word, I told you, you'll be the first and not the last. He said, I'll bless you going out and I'll bless you coming in. He said, I'm going to make you above and not beneath, but you got to look again. He said, I'll bless you in the city and I'll bless you in the field, but you got to look again. Amen. He said, I'll bless the fruit of your body and I'll bless the work of your hands, but you got to go back and look again. It can't just, you say, it just don't all come to me like it does come to you. It doesn't come to me like that either, especially when I'm going through it. And you know what I got to do? I got to go look again. You've got to go look again. Yeah. He said, try me in this.
1: Yeah.
2: Try me in this thing and see if I don't open up a window in heaven and see if I don't pour it out on you. In such a way that you'll not have room enough to contain it. You don't think he wants to bless you?
1: I know he does.
2: You don't think he wants to bless you? He said it will be given to you good measure, pressed down, shaken together, and running over, will it be given back to your bosom. There's some good news for you today, but you have to get to the place where your belief is much stronger than your need to feel the goosebumps and the shake and the shimmer. Listen, you're in a Pentecostal church. Amen. We don't have to say that. You can feel the Spirit of God in here, and we are free to move with the Spirit of God. We don't have to say that. The only reason I say that is because I want you to know we like the shimmer and the shake. We like that. We love the tongue talking and the water walking. We love it when God moves miracles in our midst. We love it when he does that. But listen, that is not going to sustain you when it's time to look again. It won't be like, well, that felt so good, I just got to go look again. If it does, it'll last one time. And when it don't happen the next time, you're not going to go 7 times. But His word, it will be an anchor for you. It will be a foundation. It will be a root for you. It will be something that will tell you over and over. If it worked in the word of God, if it worked through Elijah, if it worked through his prophets, if it worked over and over and over, and they went back again and again. Elijah touched miraculously the widow woman in Zarephath because he went to her with a word that says, give me your last cake. And just believe. Just give it to me. You know what? from that moment on, because she believed the prophet when he spoke, she went to her meal barrel and looked again. And there it was, another cup of meal. And she went to her cruse of oil and looked again. I just used the last of it, but there it was, another measure of oil. And the Bible says, I know a lot of people say that that's the way it was for the rest of her life, but that's not what the Bible says. The Bible says it stayed that way until the end of the drought. She never, her meal barrel never ran out again. And her cruse of oil, that means God came through for her over and over and over again. She could have went under the memory. No need to go look in the meal barrel. I know I used the last cup of it the last time. But something inside of her told her, let me go over here to this meal barrel and let me just look again. Would you looky there? Something told her. Something inside her. I will guarantee you that after she looked again and looked again and looked again, it got easier to look.
1: Sure.
2: It got easier to look every time. Yeah, why? Because she had obeyed the voice of God. And so the blessings of God rolled through. That's where that Deuteronomy 28 blessing comes in. When you obey the commands that I've given you, these are the blessings, 14 verses of blessings that go on and on and on and on and on. It's not just like, oh, I've got a beating heart and I'm a lump of flesh taking up space on God's earth. So therefore, all his blessings are for me. The devil is a lie. Yeah, he is. He has lied to you and you bought it. You're drinking the Kool-Aid, baby. If you think you can just do whatever you want, live however you want, just you don't have to obey the voice of God, and all those blessings are just what he's just going to dump on you. You can't find scripture to back any of that up. But I can find scripture that says, if you will obey, then these blessings, right? We've got to do it God's way. His word. What does his word say? And I just have a feeling that tonight, if we're here that long, but if not, then today, right now, right here. Yeah, I have a feeling that some of us need to grab. There's only one reason. There's only one reason why God would give us this motion, this spirit, this word. Yeah, this look against spirit that's here, right here and right now. Going to give you some new revelation. Going to give you some new inspiration. Going to give you some new hope, right? And what you need to do is you need to grab a hold of somebody. Listen, this will give you a little piece of accountability. Grab a hold of somebody that you think's not going to fall under this look again spirit right now that God's telling us to move in. Grab a hold of somebody and say, God, give me this word. And I've kind of gotten tired, and I feel like other people have gotten tired. I've gotten tired of thinking or waiting for it. I've got a little bit, but I believe this message is for me. I believe his word, and his word has said that the servant went and looked again and looked again. Can I also tell you this right here? The Spirit of God will manifest immediately when the breakthrough happens. Can I tell you this is how it happened? The servant came back on the seventh time and said, wait, I do see something, but it's just a cloud and it's about the size of a man's hand. It was before that Elijah had given King Ahab the word. You better get on now. Oh, the rain's gonna come and you're gonna get stuck. You either make it to town before it makes it here, or the chariot's wheels will get stuck in the mud that's created. I'm just giving you the details of what that looked like, why he said that. Do you know that after he saw the cloud the size of a man's hand, that the Spirit of the Lord came down and gave Elijah supernatural power. That he pulled up his cloak, his dress. He pulled it up and tucked it into his belt. And he outran King Ahab's horse and chariot. That's the Spirit of God manifesting. And one cloud the size of a man's hand. And it said that the whole sky became black with clouds and began to rain. Well, what's the point? It's very simple. I can't tell you if it's going to be 7 times. I don't know if it's going to be 5 times. I don't know if it's going to be 10 times. I don't know if it's going to be 50 times. But what I do know is God told you a word. He has given you purpose in your life. And He's given you something to go back and look again. You get to the place where you have defied every kind of thing that would be humanistic. You've went way beyond what the human flesh, what normally people would have gave up by now. Normally, I haven't seen it over and over, and I haven't seen it. I've prayed for my husband to come to church with me over and over, years and years and years. It wasn't nothing but a couple years after we was here. I don't know how many years it was, but it was only a couple years that we was here. 3, maybe 4, that Jeremy took off. Had to go out there and do his thing. Let's just say it was 4. That means 8 years.

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1: 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Listen, if you're a first-time guest here, I am so honored to have you. Let's give all of our guests a God bless you. You can actually type guest. You can go online and type guest if you're watching online, or you can text a number on the screen and you can type guest. And we'd love to have record of you being with us. Everybody that turns in a card or reaches out to us electronically, we're going to give $5 to Orphans Ministry. And we're just so glad that you're here. And if you want to, you can take your phone and share the stream and invite hundreds of people that are already joining thousands that would wind up watching this service. So I want to tell anybody here today that could say, Apostle, God's been real good to me. If God's been good to you, make a little noise in the room. You know, here's the question. Has God ever come through for you? I mean, when you didn't know what to do at times when you were at the end of yourself, isn't it good to know that when you're at the end of yourself, you're at the beginning of God? Come on. So, I just want to do a little bit of teaching and preaching today. And I believe I have a word from heaven. If you're ready, somebody say, I'm ready. I'm going to share with you three texts, and you can follow along on the screen. You by live stream, you honor us by being here. You're part of our church family. We love you so much. Welcome today. Hosea 10:12. Sow for yourselves righteousness. Reap in mercy. Break up your fallow ground. For it is time to seek the Lord. How long? Till he comes and rains down righteousness upon you. Anybody ready for that? Note two words in this verse. He said, break up. Look at your neighbor and say, break it up. Break it up. Now, Micah 2:12, I'm going to be reading from the Amplified Bible, so if it sounds a little bit loud, it's amplified. Come on, somebody. I shall most certainly assemble all of you, O Jacob. I shall surely gather the remnant of Israel. I shall bring them together like sheep in the fold, multiplying the nation like a flock in the midst of its pasture. The place will swarm with many people and hum loudly with noise. That's what I declare over this church. It's going to swarm with many people, and it's going to be noisy. Come on, somebody. Watch this now. The breaker, the Messiah, who opens the way, shall go up before them, liberating them. They will break out. Somebody shall break out. They will pass through the gate and go out. So their king goes before them, the Lord at their head. So somebody say, break up. And here's breakout. Somebody shall break out. Now look at 2 Samuel 23. And David said with longing, oh, that someone would give me a drink of the water from the well of Bethlehem, which is by the gate. So the three mighty men broke through. They did what? They did what? Who's ready for a breakthrough? I said, who's ready for a breakthrough? I said, who's ready for a breakthrough? They broke through the camp of the Philistines, drew the water from the well of Bethlehem. That was by the gate. And they took it and brought it to David. Look at your neighbor and say, neighbor. Holler at him. Say, neighbor. I declare in faith, this is our season. We break up. We break out. And we break through. Anybody ready? I want to take some time and teach along these lines the breaking point. I feel like there are some people who are at a breaking point, and God's about to do some big things. He's doing big things, but you ain't seen nothing yet. Slip up your hands, precious. Father, today we just thank you for being such a good God, for sending Jesus. Thank you for healing so many, especially little Hadley. We give you praise for the work that you did. Even the doctor said, I don't even know what to say. But we know what to say. Thank you, Jesus. Hallelujah. Now, Lord, I pray that you will bless me as I preach. Strengthen my body. Lord, I pray today that your word will go forth in power. I love you so much. Somebody give the Lord the ovation of the day. Before you sit down, tell three or four people, I'm ready. I want to talk to you in the inception of this message, precious, about the breaking point. Now, in the negative sense, the breaking point is a time when a situation or a circumstance becomes untenable. It's a moment that carries so much pressure and stress that you can't even describe it. And when a person gets to this time, when they get to this moment in their lives, they're at something called the breaking point. The truth is, there are many under the sound of my voice, even in this room. There are many watching by live stream and even after the fact or on television. And you are at the breaking point. You're under pressure. You're under stress. When you're at the breaking point, you're at that moment where you say, if I have to deal with one more thing, if I have to wrestle with one more issue, if I have to deal with one more family problem, I'm at the breaking point. I wonder if there's any real people in the room who would say, Apostle, I'm saved, but I've been at the breaking point. I love Jesus, but I've had times when I was at the breaking point. Y'all, I've been there many, many times where I didn't know what I was gonna do, when I didn't know how I was gonna manage the moment. But I found out that when you trust the Lord, He will turn your breaking point into a breakthrough point. Now, I understand and comprehend that the breaking point can be a place of victory. And the enemy wishes that I wouldn't preach this message today, because some of you have been in a season where you have been under so much pressure, but breakthrough always occurs at the place of greatest pressure.

in mercy. Break up your fallow ground, for it is time. Tell somebody in your neighborhood, it is time. It is time to seek the Lord. How long? Till it comes and rains down righteousness upon you. Somebody shout, break up. This is one of the most beautiful scriptures, as I said, in all the Bible. And it becomes even more stunning when you understand the backdrop and the background in Hosea's life and what was going on in the nation of Israel when Hosea penned these words. If you know the background of Hosea's life, God had him marry a harlot. He had him marry an undesirable woman who was unworthy, and her name was Gomer. He loved her. He brought her in out of prostitution and out of servitude and gave her what she didn't deserve. Is there anybody who would admit that God has given you what you don't deserve? Can I get a witness? Listen now, I want you to hear this. Gomer's unfaithfulness paralleled what was going on in Israel. Gomer had been unfaithful to Hosea after Hosea had rescued her. And Israel was being unfaithful to Jehovah after he had rescued them. And they were turning their attention and their dependency toward Assyria. And they had fallen into perpetual adultery. And it was in this moment when Hosea's personal heart was breaking. He saw his nation being broken. And it was in that moment that, inspired by the Lord, he said, sow to yourselves in righteousness. Reap in mercy. Now don't miss what he said first. He said, sow to yourselves, or for yourselves, in righteousness. In other words, no one can do this for you. If you define the word righteous, it has layers of meaning, but it literally means to do the good and right thing. It means to do what you ought to do. And he said, sow to yourselves in righteousness. He said, you're trying to reap all this mercy, but you're not sowing in righteousness. You're trying to reap all these blessings. And see, I know that it's not popular, and I know that a lot of people wishes that we didn't preach this way in this pulpit and on our campuses, but it still matters the way that we live our lives. It still matters the decisions that we make. We still have to operate our lives in accordance with the Word of God. And I don't care what the world says. I don't care what the world does. I don't care the compromises that the world makes. We still, as a church of the living God, have to sow righteousness. He said, if you will sow righteousness, you will reap mercy. Now hear me in this room, that is the prerequisite. When you sow the seed of righteousness, you will reap the fruit of mercy. And that's the prerequisite. And the problem is, many people are trying to reap where they have not sown. God's people still have to stand for and do the right thing. I'm trying to tell you today, it matters how we live. It matters what we do. We have to sow in righteousness. Hear me in this house. We are at a time when we are seeing such compromises in the church. We are at a time when people of God have lowered their standards. But there is a remnant that is rising who understands that we've got to sow in righteousness. And then, y'all, he said, break up your fallow ground. Somebody shout, break up. Yes. Fallow ground has potential, but it's unnurtured. It's unbroken. It's untilled. It's unprepared. And when fallow ground is unprepared,

unbroken, anything can grow there. Isn't it something how you will plant a whole yard of grass, you will lay sod, but if you don't take care of it, where are the real people at? The weeds will take it completely over, because anything can grow where you don't take care of it. It's untended. That's what a fallow ground is. So whatever wants to grow there, if it's a weed, if it's poisonous, it can thrive there. And Israel had left their spiritual ground untended and unbroken. They had embraced adultery and it was growing, and compromise and rebellion had sprouted up. That had happened in their time, and I'm not going to stay here long, but that's happened to a lot of the church in America. There has been a lack of brokenness. We have embraced sin rather than preaching truth. We've had too much compromise. We've stopped reaching for the lost, and we've let them think they can live any way they want to live and still get to heaven. America is at the breaking point, and the church must break up with the world if we want to see a turnaround. I said America is at the breaking point. Y'all, I'm going to say it again. I said America is at the breaking point. I saw a video this week, 12, 13-year-old boy dressed like a girl, doing the most sexualized dance I've ever seen, grabbing his body parts. I can't even tell you the things that he was doing. Grown men, grown transvestites, grown people were standing there watching this boy dance, and they were partying and they were acting like it's great. It is not great. Where is the church that knows it is time to stand up? Y'all, I don't want to stay here long. I ain't mad at you. But I'll tell you what, I have this righteous indignation that's in my heart, because now

revival remnant that cannot be quiet. Tell your neighbor it's time for a breakup. Yeah, yeah, we got to break up with the world. Y'all, we got to break up with compromise. We got to break up with loose living. We got to break up with sight walking. Y'all, listen, we got to break up with low living. Somebody shout break up. And listen, if you break up with the world, it's not going to be a good breakup. Oh, we can be friends after this. You ever broke up with someone? Oh, we'll still be friends. No. To be friends with the world is enmity against God. I had a couple of bad breakups before I met Dawn, and I changed her world. Come on, somebody. I mean, she changed mine. But I had a couple of bad breakups. And there was one girl, I said, don't call, don't come see me, don't write. I promise you, I said that. I said, I'm throwing away every picture. Anything that reminds me of you, I'm getting rid of it. I hope you have a good life, but I've got to move forward. I can't live in the way you want to live. I can't do what you, and I broke up with her, and it was serious. And I'm telling you, we got to get a church again that'll break up with the devil and say, don't call, don't text me, don't come see me, don't write me. We got to get some young people that will break up with the world. How many of you are ready to break up with the world? Come on. Tell your neighbor, it's breaking up. Compromise in the church is breaking up. I said, it's breaking up. Why? Watch this. Sow in righteousness, reap in mercy, break up your fallow ground, because it is time. How many of y'all know it's time? It is time to seek the Lord. Uh-huh. Somebody say, it's time to seek the Lord. Yeah, we sought everything else. It's time to seek the Lord. It is time to seek the Lord. How long? Till it comes. How long? See, some of y'all say, Apostle, why do y'all sing so long at Calvary? You had such a long song service. You know, y'all worship too long. We stand up too long. Why do you preach so long? Let me tell you something. I have no interest in singing till we're through. I want to sing till it comes. I want to pray till it comes. I want to preach till it comes. I want to preach till lost people get found. I want to worship till sick people get healed. How many of you want to do it till it comes? Come on, give God a praise if that's you. He's coming. Every time we worship, if we'll press in, there are times when there's a heaviness in the house, but you keep praising, that heaviness will break off and he'll come. I don't know who I'm talking to, but he's about to come into your situation. He's about to come into your circumstance. And then watch this. Until it comes and rains down righteousness upon you. Now watch this. You sow righteousness. That means you got a little bit of seed. Whatsoever a man sows, that's how he also reap. Isn't it something how people sow the seed of sin and then beg God for crop failure? But you sow a seed of righteousness. Huh. And then he gives it back to you in rain. Righteousness also means truth. It means justification. It means salvation. Y'all get ready. And it means prosperity. Somebody say truth, justification, salvation, and prosperity. Say, in my life, there will be truth, justification, salvation, and prosperity. If you believe it, give God a praise right now. Come on. Come on. Come on. Truth. Salvation.
justification and prosperity. I'm telling you that in the mighty name of Jesus, I declare prosperity over your life. You say, well, I was listening to the apostle. He's a prosperity preacher. Of course I am. I'm a faith preacher. I'm a healing preacher. I'm a joy preacher. I'm a salvation preacher. I'm not telling you money is the main thing, but the Bible said, beloved, I wish above all things that you would prosper and be in health even as your soul prospers. So in other words, how many of y'all know life is better when you feel good and you got some money in your pocket? Can I get a witness? I dare somebody who's claiming you're breaking up your fallow ground, for it is time to seek the Lord until he comes and rains down righteousness upon you. Somebody give him praise. That truth is raining down over your life right now. Somebody give him praise. That salvation is raining over your family right now. Somebody give him praise. That justification, how about this, and prosperity is raining over your life. If you receive it, give the Lord a praise. Now here's what you got to know about natural rain. Natural rain arbitrarily falls anywhere, but spiritual rain only falls on ground that has been prepared and broken up. And that's what's happened in this time of revival. God is raining down healing. I said, God is raining down healing. He's raining down miracles, signs, and wonders. Why? Because we have broken up with the world. Now watch this. Somebody shout, break up. Now watch this. Micah 2, break out. 13th verse, the breaker, the Messiah, who opens the way. Who does what? Who does what? Shall go up before them, liberating them. They will break out. Somebody who has a lost child, I dare you, if you got some lost family members, you got some folk in bondage, just slip up your hand and say, they will break out. And praise God like you believe it. Come on. They may be acting crazy right now, but they will break out. They may be losing their mind right now, but they will break out. They will break out and pass through the gate and go out. So their king goes before him. The Lord is their head. Tell everybody in your neighborhood, it's breakout season. Yeah, where there's breakout, there's escape. Where there's breakout, you get out of bondage. Where there's breakout, there's freedom. I'm telling you, there's people in this revival, they're breaking out of religion. Come on, there's people breaking out of sin, and there's people breaking out of compromise. I'm determined that everything connected to this house is going to enter into a breakout season. Hear me. That's what revival does. It breaks things up and people break out. I declare, y'all, that these walls cannot contain what God is doing in here, and we haven't seen anything yet. Now watch this. Our text, precious, said that the breaker, who is the Messiah, opens up the way, and he has come up before them, liberating them. In other words, Messiah goes before them, and the Bible says that as he goes before them, he creates a gate. That's why we can't do church without the Messiah. Because when he comes in the room, he creates a gate. And he liberates people. And he heals people. But understand this. The Messiah, the king, goes before them, the breaker. And the king creates a gate. Because breakout doesn't happen until the king
comes through the gate. He creates it, and then he comes through it. There is no breakout if the breaker doesn't rise. But don't get it bent. It's his gate. Tell your neighbor, it's his gate. And the Bible said, come into his gate with thanksgiving. Into his courts with praise. Now, thanksgiving is the word todah. It means to thank God for what he's done and to thank him in advance for what he's gonna do. So that means when he comes in and he creates a gate, we come in that gate thanking God for what he's done. And we have confidence that he's not done, and he's able to do exceedingly, abundantly, far above anything I can ask or think. See, the first part of it is easy. It's easy to thank God for what he's done. But sometimes you gotta get in faith and say, I see nothing, I hear nothing, I feel nothing, but I'm just gonna go on what you've already done in my life, and I'm gonna bring a todah. And I'm going to praise you in advance. I need somebody that knows he's moved for you in the past. And if he's done it before, push your neighbor and say, he'll do it again. I want you to bring him a thanks right now. Come on. You want to break out? You better thank the Lord. All right. Here's what we're going to do. Todah. It's thanking God for what he's done. So I only want you to thank him if he's done anything for you.

0: Yeah, is that how good he's been? Hey! Listen, if you're thinking your children will break out, if you're thinking, man, the thing that's held you, you'll break out of it. See, y'all, there's people that don't understand your radical praise. They don't understand why you come through the gate giving God praise. They don't understand why you come thanking him. But the truth is, if they understood how many times he made a way for you, they would understand, I got to praise him. Yeah, yeah, yeah. But see, I'm done with sidewalking. I said, I'm done with sidewalking. I said, I'm done with sidewalking. I am walking by faith and not by sight. So I'm going to get some faith in me, and I'm about to thank God for all that I believe he's going to do. 1, 2, 3. Praise him right now. Yay. That's a toda. Look at your neighbor and say, ta-da. Come on, that's what God has done, and I'm praising him for what he's about to do. Enter his gates with thanksgiving, and then I feel like preaching, and then enter his courts with praise. He said, once you get in the gate, come on into the courts. And the word praise there is tehillah. Tehillah praise is a public praise. It's when God's people break out. It's not a private praise. It's not a cute praise. It's not a contained praise. It's a public praise. Listen, that the enemy doesn't mind having his people boast in the works of the devil. I dare somebody right now, go public with your praise. Break out. Somebody break out. Somebody break out. Break out of that stressful season. Break out of that depression. Break out of that fear. Break out of that pain. Look at your neighbor and say, neighbor, stand there if you need to. But I'm breaking out. 1, 2, 3, give God a breakout praise. I'm going public. I said, I'm going public. Now, y'all sit down. I didn't mean for all that to happen. Hey! Revival is breaking out. Healing is breaking out. Joy is breaking out. Salvation is breaking out. God's people are breaking out. Now, this is why we are in this season, shifting things toward evangelism. We're going to get more people in church on Resurrection Sunday than we've ever had before. We're asking you in this season to go public. I'm thankful for all God has done in the last 25 years, but I believe there's so much more that God can do. I'm thankful for every campus, every opportunity to influence, but we will not rest in our laurels. We will not sit back as a church and ministry. Write this down if you're taking notes. Our church must never be more memory-driven than vision-driven. I'm thanking God for all that he's done in the last 25 years. I could dance all over the room. Look at this house this morning. Wall to wall people. People all up in the stadium seating. We've got 8 campuses that are running over. We are so blessed. God is doing so much. But I'm telling you, there is more to come. Hallelujah. We ain't seen nothing yet. And here's what I know about America. Our nation is at the breaking point, and it's time for the church to break out. I'm gonna make you mad. The donkey can't fix it. The elephant can't fix it. The independence can't fix it. I'm telling you, what will heal this nation is not at the White House. It's not at the governor's house. What will heal this nation is not at the House of Representatives. What will heal this nation is when God's house breaks out and we begin to speak the word of the Lord. Somebody give God praise that it's breakout season. Come on. Somebody say break up.
1: Break up.
0: Somebody say break out.
1: Break out.
0: That means we're not going to be contained. We're saying, Lord, lift the lid. Now, 2 Samuel 23, and David said with longing, oh, that someone would get me a drink of the water from the well of Bethlehem. I would be Jim Raley. Y'all know what I'd say. Oh, that someone would go to Hooligans and give me some hot wings, Wally. Come on, somebody. Yeah, hey, Don's got me on a cleanse. Y'all pray for me. I'm being serious. Pray for me. Oh, that someone would give me a drink of the water from the well of Bethlehem, which is by the gate. So the three mighty men broke through the camp of the Philistines, drew the water from the well of Bethlehem that was by the gate, and took it and brought it to David. Now remember, David's anointed to be king. Don't miss this. It was their love and their honor that caused the men to want to minister to the king. And when they ministered to the king, their break manifested. It materialized because they were connected to the king. They shouldn't have been able to overcome what they overcame, but their connection to the king kept them protected. I wonder if there's anybody here today, and you know there's some things that should have took you out and some things that should have destroyed you, but your connection to the king, even when you got in a fight, it gave you victory. Don't miss it. It's their love and honor. It will be your desire for the king. It will be your desire for the king to minister to him and bless him and praise him and worship him that will provide your own breakthrough. Can I say this to you? Your deliverance is right underneath your nose. How many times has the devil thought, I got her now? How many times has the devil said, man, I'll destroy her now. I'll have his family now. I'll destroy him now. But you had a little praise in you. Look at me in the eyes. You had a little wave of the hand. Come on, somebody. A little jerk of the neck. Where's a real old-time Pentecostal people? They called that a quickening when I was growing up. And you know, you had one of these get on you. Oh, my Lord. Eh. Yeah, y'all know what I'm talking about. You ever had one of them hit you? I need somebody who don't think I'm crazy, who's ever had, like, you're just standing there and you go, ooh, shoot, hallelujah. Mm. Anybody who's ever had something like that hit you, make a little noise right now. Yeah. I mean, people come to church and ain't even saved. People come to church, they haven't even been in a Pentecostal house before, and I watch them and they go, ooh, yeah. You know why? Because it's real. And when it's real, you can't deny it. Yeah. How many times has the devil thought he had you, but you had a little wave of the hand, a little jerk of the neck? little hallelujah in your mouth? Did you know your deliverance is right underneath your nose? The Bible said that the Lord inhabits the praises of his people. That means when you begin to open your mouth and praise the Lord, deliverance shows right up. I'm ready for breakup. I'm ready for breakout. And I'm ready for breakthrough. I don't know who I'm talking to, but somebody needs to get ready. You're at a point where God's about to break you through. He's about to break your family through. Somebody shall break through. But here's what you got to do. You need to accentuate the positive, eliminate the negative, tune in to the affirmative. Don't mess with Mr. In Between. Come on now. That was the great praise song from the Jungle Book. Baloo the bear. Come on, somebody. See, the problem is we've been accentuating the negative. We've been talking too much about the negative. And I'm reminded, I feel this. Do you remember the story when the Philistines took the Ark of the Covenant in 1 Samuel? And the Bible says that they stole the Ark of the Covenant. The armies were decimated. A priest named Phinehas, his wife was so overcome that she went into labor and she named her son Ichabod. For she said, the glory has departed. It's over. She named her future. I wish I could find a church. She named her future. I came to tell somebody today, don't let your past name your future. Don't let your problem name your future. Don't even let your present situation name your future. Because God does not consult your past to determine your future. She named her future Ichabod. The glory has departed. But when Mary was promised Jesus, the angel said, call his name Emmanuel. Name your future Emmanuel. God is with us. Some of y'all been naming your future fear. Some of y'all been naming your future death. Some of y'all been naming your future lack and poverty. But I come to tell you today, you need to name your future. Name your future breakthrough. Name your future breakout. Name your... What are you believing for? Name it and claim it in Jesus' name. Don't name your future Ichabod. Don't name your future according to your present situation or your past or your problem. Name your future in faith because God is with you. Now, watch this. Don't speak negatively about your future. Don't speak negatively about your children. They'll never serve the Lord. No, you need to say any minute now. They're going to be born again. Don't you speak negatively over your finances. I'll be broke the rest of my life. The power of death and life is in the power of the tongue. So I'm saying in faith, you're looking at me right now. This is the least blessed I'm going to ever be. This is the least healed I'm going to ever be. This is the least powerful I'm going to ever be, because I'm naming my future, and I believe the Lord is with me. And if God be for me, then who can be against me? Somebody say break up.
1: Break up.
0: Somebody say break out.
1: Break out.
0: Somebody say breakthrough. If you will break up, break out, and break through, God will use you to rescue those who are at the breaking point. If you will go public with your relationship with God, if you will let your light shine, God will use you to rescue those who are at the breaking point. Now, I'm going to tell you the truth. Here's the reality, y'all. I love Calvary. I love this house. I ain't ashamed to say it. I love this church. How many of y'all love your church? Okay, on a scale from 1 to 10, I'll give that a 5. Do you understand the atmosphere of this house? Do you understand that people watch us from around the world and people are moving here to come to this church? Do you understand that the worship that we have in this house and the praise that we have in this house? Didn't Pastor Courtney and the team do awesome today? Do you understand that Pastor Josh just a week ago or 2 weeks ago was in Nashville or Knoxville preaching to 11,000 young people who were saved and sanctified and delivered? I'm talking about throwing pipes and all kind of stuff on the stage. Pastor Josh, do you understand that we have a worship leader named John Wilds? And you may not know it, but he is actually, about 6 or 8 months ago, he signed with Bethel Music, which is probably the number one label for worship in America. And today he's in South Africa, and stadium fulls of people are coming, and Pastor John is leading worship. Do you understand what we have in this house? Do you understand the quality of ministry that's here? Do you understand the revival that's in the house? Honey, you don't have to go to Chicago or Orlando. We're right here on Granada Boulevard. So I need somebody who loves this house to open up your mouth and give God praise for it. That's it. Some of y'all are sitting out there saying, well, Apostle, you shouldn't love the house of the Lord. The devil is a liar. I want the people who love this house, open up your mouth and give God praise. Now, I had to add this little text, and I did it last night. I already written a message, but this is what I'm feeling about this house. After 26 years, this is what I'm sensing. Isaiah 54, 2. Enlarge the side of your tent to make room for more children. Stretch out the curtains of your dwelling. Do not spare them. Lengthen your ropes, your tent ropes, and make your pegs and your stakes firm in the ground. For you, will break out and spread out to the right and to the left. And your descendants, your children, and your children's children will take possession of nations, and they will inhabit deserted cities. Honey, get ready, because I declare that Calvary is breaking out. We are breaking out on the right, and we are breaking out on the left. Hear me, we're gonna start more campuses. We're gonna start more campuses. We're gonna bless the nations. We're getting ready, y'all, to build 3 churches right now in Iraq. We're going to build a church in Babylon. Come on, somebody. Right in the middle of Iraq. I'm telling you, the nations are going to feel the effect of Calvary. But here's what I declare. We're going to inhabit desolate cities. We're going to inhabit deserted cities. You think 8 campuses is the end? Baby, it's only the beginning. We are going forth. That's the house you're in. Somebody give God praise and we ain't through. Somebody give God praise and it ain't over. We are taking nations. We are taking cities. Y'all better get ready. I feel like the Holy Ghost is saying expansion. You're going to break out on the left and you're going to break out on the right. That's the kind of house you're a part of. You are not a part of a house that's going to survive. Well, if I can just make it, man, I'm telling you, we're going to take cities. We are taking cities. We are taking cities. We are taking cities. Yadabashatabakosha. I said we are taking cities. We are taking cities. We are taking nations. We have built churches and schools all over the world, India, all throughout Africa, all in the Middle East. But God laid on my heart Iraq. Babylon means confusion if you transliterate the word. How many of y'all know when you bring Jesus, he takes care of the author of confusion, and that's the devil. Can I get a witness? I want to tell you something. Look at me in the eyes, precious. You need to invite people to this house. You need to be excited about this house. I don't give a royal rip if you're excited about me. But I want you to be excited about him. But you better not talk about me. That's all I'm going to tell you. You better not talk about nobody else that stands up under God's anointing. That's all I'm going to say. And if somebody starts that around you, you need to say, Jezebel. No, don't say that. You say, well, Apostle, why are you so excited? You shouldn't be so excited about the house of the Lord. Well, you better take it up with David. David said in Psalm 69:9, because, somebody say because. Bring it up on 69:9. Psalm 69:9, because the zeal for your house has eaten me up. I want to get to a place and a point that the zeal for the house of the Lord eats me up. I want to be eat up with Calvary and all God is doing. I want to be eat up with the deliverance of your children. I want to be eat up with revival at Emory Riddle and BCU. I want to be eat up, Pastor Josh, with all these campuses that we are beginning to pinpoint now where we're going to start campuses. I want to be eat up with it. I haven't come this far, y'all, to coast and just rest on what we've been in the past. I'm eating up with it. Y'all don't know, but the last 3 days, I have battled vertigo. I got up in the night and couldn't even hardly walk. And the last 3 days, I've struggled. Even this morning, I couldn't even hardly stand. But I said, I'm going, and I'm going to praise God, and I'm going to worship him, and I'm going to preach. And I believe that While I've been preaching, God's been healing my body. Come on, somebody. This is why we want to invite people to this house. Do you know that there are, look at me, precious. There are very few houses where people get saved at the level they get saved here. Every altar call is usually at least 50 people or more that we have not known or seen. Well, you say, Apostle, what's happening to them? You saw what's happening to them. They're getting baptized. They're getting discipled. Why do you think we're growing? This is why I need you. I'm going to invite Pastor Josh here in a moment, but I need you throughout this Easter season to help me. How many of you know that shepherds don't make sheep, sheep make sheep? And I need you to help me. I want to see these, every campus, all 8 campuses, more packed than we've ever seen in our entire life in ministry. This is why we invite, but this is also why we sow. When you sow, you're not giving to Jim Rayleigh. Your giving doesn't change what I make. I'm on salary and it's not even set by me, it's set by a board, a trustee board. You're not giving to Jim, you're giving to Jesus. Amen. Now, there's a text that there's a screen, a little statement that I made. Bring it back up before we go here. Never underestimate. Can you bring that back up, guys, in the back? What your faithfulness can accomplish through God's house and for His glory. Never underestimate what your giving can do. Never underestimate what your seed can do. I believe that when you get to heaven, there are people who are going to be there because you were faithful to sow and faithful to give and faithful to invite. So I want you right now to get your tithe and your offering together. If you love this house, you know why? We looked over our giving last year. I ain't bragging, but it looked like about 25% of what we had made, we gave back to God. Now, I'm not looking for any hand clap, but we did it because we love the work of the Lord. We love this house. We believe in what God is doing in this house. So I want you to get an offering together. And I want you to sow towards Resurrection Sunday. People that you invite are at the breaking point, and this is their moment. So everybody get a seed right now. Get your tithe, your offerings. If you're giving on your phone, you can give online, you can text to give, you can give in an envelope, or you can give on an app. But I want you to hold that before the Lord right now. We're doing so much in this next season. We're having a special needs egg hunt. Why you got them Easter eggs? We don't care about Easter eggs. We care about the kids that come and we can tell them about Jesus. Can I get a witness? We're going to have a special needs egg hunt, then our egg hunt. Then we're going to do a revival service at the Casements in Ormond Beach. We've decided we're going to lay hands on people at the Casements. We're going to have a miracle service at the Casements. Come on, y'all. But this is your moment to sow into God's agenda. So I want everybody that's sowing right now to hold your offerings up. If you've already sown, just lift up your hands. You online, this is your moment to give. Because the zeal of your house has consumed us, Lord. We sow and we give. Lord, there are so many people that are at the breaking point. They need to break out. They need to break up. And they need to break through. I pray, God, that if people give, they sow, that you will use every dime, every dollar, every significant gift. Somebody right now, God's dealing with you about sowing significantly into this Easter season, because we're going to spend tens of thousands of dollars to get the gospel out at another level. You be obedient to the Lord. Hold that offering up. Say, Lord, Bless this offering. I give it to you willingly. The zeal for your house has consumed me. In Jesus' name, amen.
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1: How about some new songs tonight? Will that be all right? I grew up a church kid. Like I said earlier, my earliest memories are being in church on Sundays and Wednesdays and Tuesdays. My dad was doing music practice. And I didn't grow up in a legalistic church or anything like that, so I don't really know where this idea came for me, but I just remember growing up as a kid having this idea or this version of who I thought God was. And I remember for myself, I just felt like he was just sitting on his throne with his arms crossed all day, just kind of judge and jury, looking at everything I did wrong, you know, in disappointment. I don't think until I started having children of my own, I truly understood a father's love and just how many chances you're willing to give your own children. And I know for myself, I've given mine a lot. I know for myself personally, my parents have given me a lot. And I also know that God has given me hundreds of chances over the years. And so when I started thinking about this song, when I think of who God is now, the first thing that comes to my mind is love. You know, the fact that he sent his own son to die for something that he didn't have any part in. He took on the sin of the world, and Jesus willingly went and took that cross for us. He wasn't shaking his head because he loves us that much. That's the heart of God.

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Oh, what a grace forever to behold, the Lamb of God, my King of Calvary. Oh, praise his name, this King who died for me.

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Good. 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

0: of what you see, what you hear, what you touch, what you smell, and what you taste, confining to your senses. He'll come to attack you, but you have to be of a strong mind. And that's why Isaiah 26:3 tells us, you will keep him in perfect peace whose mind is stayed on you, because he trusts in you. So we need to be plugged in with God. How do we have the strong mind? We need to be plugged in with the Holy Spirit. And that's where I mentioned to you yesterday, 1 Corinthians chapter 2, verses 9 and 10. Eye has not seen, nor ear heard, nor have entered into the heart of man the things which God has prepared for those who love him. But God has revealed them to us through his Spirit. For the Spirit searches all things, yea, the deep things of God. So God wants to reveal the things to you by the Holy Spirit to make you a man or a woman with a strong mind that can tell the devil, no, that is not for you to see, that is not for you to taste, that is not for you to smell, that is not for you to touch, that is not for you to hear. So you would overcome what the devil will try to do by playing havoc in your senses, by having a strong mind. Because the Bible also says in 1 Corinthians chapter 2, 14 through 16, the natural man does not receive the things of the Spirit of God, for they are foolishness to him, nor can he know them, because they are spiritually discerned. But he who is spiritual judges all things, yet he himself is rightly judged by no one. For who has known the mind of the Lord that he may instruct him? But we have the mind of Christ. We have the mind of Christ. So that is exactly where the focal point is. You will keep him in perfect peace whose mind is stayed on you, because he trusts in you. Isaiah chapter 26, verse 3. So we need to be strong in our mind to overcome the devil playing havoc in our senses. And he'll try to seduce our mind. But as long as we keep our mind on the Word of God and fortify ourselves with the Spirit of God, the Spirit of God will instruct us in a still small voice. He may scream at us sometimes, but he will not control us, because we have the free will. The free will is the best gift that God could have given to anybody. And in that free will, we can say yes or no to the Holy Spirit. And we can say yes or no to the devil. Let us say yes to the Holy Spirit and no to the devil by the Spirit of God, by the power of God. Let's pray together. Join me in prayer. Father God, we thank you. We love you. We praise your holy name. Lord, we duplicate your creation work in our body by transferring to engineering, by transferring to developing control surfaces like I did with aerospace engineering. But God, you have given us a strong mind that can be fortified by the Spirit of God. I pray that you would just allow us to develop ourselves after your heart, after your mind, to fill ourselves with your word, with your desires, with your will, so that we'll do only what pleases you. Thank you, Father. And thank you, Lord, for giving victory over the enemy for us, because we'll have a strong mind to say no to the enemy and no to him operating in our senses, to see and to smell and to hear and to taste and to touch. And Lord, help us to do only what you want us to do. In Jesus' name, amen and amen.
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0: 5. 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
1: Come on,

0: 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If you need encouragement, direction, or a reminder that God's still working in your situation, you're in the right place. Join us each week and experience truth that transforms, hope that lifts you up, and faith that propels you forward.
1: I know I'm pushing you a little bit. We need to teach them not to fuss and cuss. Act crazy. And make sure if they act that way, they didn't learn it from you. Ooh, it's quiet in here. It's great to teach them how to play baseball, basketball. You know, I would have been a professional basketball player. Y'all don't even know that about me. The only thing that stopped me was I couldn't dribble, I couldn't run, and I couldn't jump, and I could hardly shoot. But I'm telling you, if I could have done that, I would have. I'd be in the finals. Come on, somebody. And it's good to teach your kids to play baseball. And I see so many parents involved in travel ball right now. But I want to tell you something about baseball. Baseball is a game, but life is real. And when life gets hard, your kids don't need a coach. They need a savior. Asaph was famous for writing some of the most famous psalms in the Bible. And I'm paraphrasing Psalm 72, and I'm trying to encapsulate it all in one little paraphrase verse. But he wrote this. He said, "We will not hide the mighty works of God from the next generation. We will tell them what we have heard and what we have known." This man, Asaph, was an assembler and a trainer of the next generation, in particular his own children. And he said, "We're going to tell the next generation what we've heard. We heard that he brought miracles in the desert. We heard that he parted the Red Sea. We heard that manna fell from heaven and water came from a rock. We heard that he gave us victory and the walls fell down flat in Jericho. We heard that he gave us power over our enemies. We heard all these things." And you need to tell your children what you've heard. "I heard that there was a Savior. I heard his name was Jesus. I heard that he died on the cross. I heard that they buried him in a borrowed tomb. I heard that he raised on the third day. I heard that he's seated at the right hand of the Father. I heard that he's coming back again in the air." How many of you have got a message that you could tell your children? "I heard." He said, "We will tell the next generation," watch this, "what we have heard, but also what we've known." In other words, precious, he said, we're not only going to relate the stories that we've heard of the greatness of God, but we're going to tell our next generation and our children what we have known ourselves. See, one of the things the enemy doesn't want you to know is that there is power in your story. It's one thing to tell what you've heard. It's another thing to tell what you've known. It's one thing to tell what you've heard, but it's another thing to tell what you lived. There is power in your story, Dad. Share and talk about God's goodness and faithfulness in your life. I wonder if there's anybody here today. If you had a chance and you could take this microphone, you could spend a long time talking about the God that's been a way maker and the things that he has done in your life. If you have known his goodness, if you have experienced his provision, if you've been healed once, if you've been delivered once, if you've been provided for once, if you've got a story to tell, you can't have the microphone, but you can certainly lift up a praise. If he's been good to you. Oh, come on, y'all. Sometimes you need to bring him a "this is what I've known" praise. Sometimes you need to bring him, "my God, I got to thank you that when I couldn't do it, you did. And when I couldn't move it, you did. And when I couldn't heal it, you did. And when I couldn't change it, you did. And when I couldn't transform it, you did." I dare somebody right now, all the way up in the balcony, if he's been good to you, "this is what I've known" praise. One of the most important things you can do is reflect God's goodness in your life and tell your children. Now, praise God. Assemble your children together and rehearse God's goodness. I think about my life. There are so many stories, and I don't want to take long, but it's been passed down to me. I am five generations preacher. The enemy thought I wasn't going to be one, but hey, baby, here I am. He thought he had me, but God's been good. And I can go all the way back to the late 1800s when my grandfather, who died in 1968 in the pulpit preaching the gospel, my dad pastored his first church when he was 17 years old, y'all. And that's the lineage that I have. But my grandfather, my dad's dad, went into a tent of my great-grandfather, who was having a tent meeting in a city in the South. And he went in, he was drunk, and was going to ride his horse into the tent and shoot up the building. And when he got to outside the tent, he sobered up supernaturally and heard the gospel, walked into my great-granddaddy's tent, got saved and filled with the Holy Spirit, married the tent preacher's daughter, who is my grandmother, and here I am today telling the story that God is a way maker from generation to generation. Is there anybody here that can say in the mighty name of Jesus, it ain't stopping with me, but it's going to my children? Open up your mouth and holler one good time. Come on. There's something powerful, precious, about passing stories of God's faithfulness from one generation to the next. But Asaph is a powerful name, and there are layers to the meaning of this name. Asaph, the assembler's name, also means to reassemble, to repair, and to fix what's broken. And sometimes our children lose their way. Oh, come on now. Sometimes they have broken seasons. And we don't reject our children even when they're broken. Okay, I got 12 people saying amen. I don't know about you, but I've had broken times in my life. I lost my way, but God was faithful to me. I know there are times when you have to be careful that you don't enable bad behavior, but your ultimate goal as a father is to do your very best to fix your children when they are broken. It's the mentality that says they might be a mess, but they still mine. How many of you know that sometimes our children lose their way, but even if they're a mess, they still mine? Okay, let me get real. You can sit out there and be all kind of cute if you want to, but you ain't always made the right decisions. You haven't always been where you needed to be, and there were some people who loved you in spite of yourself. There have been people in your life that stayed with you when you did not even deserve it. There are some people that stayed with you when you didn't deserve it, when you wasn't fit to live, and you were scared to die. But God put people in your life that stuck with you, and I'm telling you, I have made up in my mind that if my children are broken, they can count on me to reassemble their lives. I'm not just an assembler, I'm a reassembler. I'll help you put your world back together again if you are mine. If there's anybody in the house that's willing to be an assembler and a reassembler, open up your mouth and give God a praise like you believe it. We reassemble our children even when they don't want it. We just keep trying. I look at my life and God has been so good to me. And it's that mentality, precious, as I said, that declares that even if they're a mess, they mine. Now, if your family is broken, can I say this? They don't need a divorce attorney. They need an Asaph. So if you want to be an assembler and a reassembler, man or woman, open up your mouth and give God a mighty praise right now. God, use me. Come on. If you're thankful for people who were deposited in your life that help you put your world back together, and you're willing to be an Asaph, open up your mouth and give God a praise right now. Okay, you have Asaph the assembler. Then I want to tell you about He-Man. In the 80s, there was a cartoon called He-Man. And in the 80s, Don Rayleigh married a He-Man. Come on, somebody. Just kidding. He-Man, I want to call him He-Man the Faithful. His name literally means faithful. And the name He-Man points to the faithfulness of a good father. The Bible said in 1 Corinthians 4:2, moreover, it is required of a man that he be found faithful. It's so important, sir, for dads to be faithful to their families. I want my children to find me faithful. Faithful to the Lord. Faithful to his house. Faithful in my marriage. And I am a living witness. Don't underestimate the power of faithfulness. There have been times in my life that I didn't have everything figured out. Yeah, there's been times in my life when I moved forward. There have been times in my life when I walked by faith and I wasn't really that smart and I didn't have it all figured out, but I just kept showing up. Some of y'all say, well, Apostle, you know, when you tell the story about starting in the gym, you tell the story about holes in the roof, you tell the story about 27 years ago, what it was like when you came here, and now we see this great facility, we see buildings all over Florida, we see campuses launching across the nation. Apostle, what is the secret? I'm telling you, sometimes I didn't know what to do. I didn't have every I dotted and every T crossed, but I just showed up. I just kept believing that whatever God told me, it will come to pass. I've come to tell you, Dad, don't you let the enemy smother out your purpose. Don't let the devil convince you that because you don't know everything from the very end to the beginning, that you need to give up. The devil is a liar. Just show up and watch what God will do.
0: 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You can come right here in Ormond on Sundays at 10. We meet 3 times in Palm Coast and 2 times in NSB. We'd love to have you be a part of this family.
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0: 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We pray this message helps you connect to God as you find your place, reveal your purpose, and unlock your potential. We are so glad that you are joining us here today.
1: I don't think you're not about just being inquisitive or just, oh, I want, you know what I'm saying? You want to have your approach to God to be right. You know, and I think the biggest thing a lot of times with prayer, and we might even dive in this a little bit today, is you have to get an understanding of your righteousness. Other times, you don't really feel acceptable to God. And that's not true. You're always acceptable to God. That's the lie of the enemy to try to get you to say, oh, you know, you're not in the position. You're the righteousness of God in Christ Jesus. Remember Romans 3:23? You can go there. I think that's a really cool place to start. Romans 3:23, that we could solidify once and for all. I'm good with God. My behavior might not be great with God, but I'm good with God. And since I'm good with God, he's good with me. All have sinned and are what? Come short of the glory of God, right? But what does that mean? That doesn't mean we stay like that. He's just saying everybody sinned and everybody fell short of the glory. But Jesus came to remove sin and put us back in the glory. Look what it says in the next verse. Being justified. That word justified means what? Just as if I never sinned. You can't do that on your own. I can't do that on our own. Jesus did that through his blood, his resurrection. He redeemed us, right? Freely by his grace through the redemption that is in Christ. Wow. So how was I justified? Not by my works, not by my actions, not by my attitude, not by my vocabulary. I was justified by grace. And the power of grace is found in redemption in what Jesus Christ did. So that sets the playing field wide open that I've been made right. Look at the next verse. So cool, right? Who God, what? Had set forth to be the propitiation. Now that word propitiation means this. It's, he's the substitute and sacrifice, right? Through faith in his blood. So faith in the blood of Jesus to be my substitute and sacrifice, and has now declared me righteous for the remission of sin that are past through the forbearance of God. And what that means is the redemption of God. Wow. Look at the next verse. To declare, I say at this time, his righteousness, that he might be the just and justifier of him which believe in Jesus. That means my justification, my just as if I never sinned, was because of what Jesus did, not because of what I did. Look at Romans 6:22 and 23. So strong, man. Look at this. You're going to love this, man. But now being made free from sin. Now, well, we fell short of the glory of God. Yeah, I know. But now we've been put back in. Because what does he say? Set free from sin and have become slaves of God. You have now what? A present reward in holiness, and its end is eternal life. For the wages of sin pay is what? Death. You know that? But the gift of God is eternal life through Jesus Christ. So Jesus has released us from the penalty. He did it with his power. Jesus was executed as a criminal, but never committed a crime. You ever think about that? How can somebody pay the price of being a criminal like a thief hanging on a cross, right? But was never committed of a crime? Well, he didn't do it for him. In fact, he was sinless. His death shows us he had no personal sin to pay. So his death paid for ours. See how you get that? Like, how can he die the death of a criminal and never committed a crime? He did it for me and you. Our legal debt has been paid. He paid a debt he didn't owe. And we owed a debt we couldn't pay. So Jesus took our place judicially, bearing the penalty of sin and dying in her place. When you come to the understanding of this, that's what he did. He forgave us all our sins. He canceled all our debts. We are not legally indebted any longer to sin. He stood against it. He condemned it once and for all. And he has taken away the power of it by nailing it to the cross. So now we're alive in Christ. We're new creatures. When you get an understanding of that, you know that he nailed all the accusations on the cross. He set us free as believers. We're not guilty any longer. We've been forgiven. We've been redeemed. This gives us full access to everything God's word provides. This thing goes beyond spiritual separation. Okay? It goes to, we had spiritual separation. He not only brought us back in unity with God, he gave us the privileges and the proper passion points of success through the word of God. So you're never separated from this. You're never too far away. But you still got to be scriptural in order to see these things work. I'm telling you, this is big. Because sometimes I think what happens is we don't have a righteous understanding. We don't have an understanding of righteousness. Got to have an understanding. If your prayer life is going to be based on anything, it needs to be based in righteousness. It's huge. I was looking at some of these notes today, and not only do you know you're alive in Christ, you've been set free from sin, you've been set free from this thing. Man, look what he says. Look at Matthew 7. Let's look at this in the message. In the message translation of Matthew 7:7.
0: 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Don't miss out on this opportunity to receive encouragement on the go. Let's head back live and hear what else Pastor Chris has to say.
1: This is really cool. I like the way he says this. It's like, get rid of bargaining with God. Really, that's kind of cool. Don't bargain with God. Be direct. Ain't that cool? Ask what you need. This isn't some cat and mouse game, hide and seek game we're in. Ain't that cool? Like, you know, sometimes they're like, oh, God's hiding. No, come on, man. Look at verse 9. If your child asks for bread, do you trick them with sawdust? If he asks for a fish, do you scare him with a live snake in his plate? Right? Listen to this part. As bad as you are, now we've been free from sin. You know what I'm saying? We've been redeemed. Just read into it a little bit. He's saying, like, you know, you're looking at your performance, but like, I was cussing the other day in traffic. Nah, don't worry about it. Right? I was yelling and screaming. Nah, don't worry about it. Hey, I did this. I robbed the pen from work. You know what I'm saying? As bad as you are with your humanity. Now, God doesn't base this stuff on your humanity, but you know you better than anybody. You know? As bad as you are, you wouldn't think of such a thing. He's making a point. It's a parable. You're at least decent to your own children, so don't you think God who conceived you in love is even better? Isn't that like a good mindset? Like, it's kind of like hitting you a little bit like, come on, man. Don't you know who God is? God's not doing this based upon your behavior or who you are. Look at verse 12. I love this. Here is a simple rule of thumb. Guide for your behavior. Ask yourself what you want people to do for you. Then grab the initiative and do it for them. Add up God's law and prophets, and this is what you get. What do you get? Don't look for shortcuts to God. The market is flooded with surefire, easygoing formulas for a successful life that you can practice in your spare time. Don't fall for that stuff, even though crowds of people do. The way of life to God is vigorous and requires total attention. Now, what am I trying to get you to see in this? He said, ask and you shall receive. Seek and you shall find. Knock, it will be open. He's saying, look, man, don't look at your human flaws. Don't look at your human frailty. Don't look at these things that you think disqualify you. God has already pre-qualified you for the blessings of God. Stop getting all these formulas. Stop getting in all these mindsets. Stay scriptural. Okay? Because that's what he was talking about. He was talking about prayer. You know, Jesus, and let's go to Matthew 6:11 in the Passion. This is where he talks about the Lord's Prayer. Brother Hagin used to say this was funny. And we'll talk more about this probably next week, but I want to get in this. Matthew 6:11, Passion Translation, we acknowledge, this is big, we acknowledge you as the provider of all we need each day. That's making God your source. Look what he says. Forgive us the wrongs we have done as we ourselves release forgiveness to those who have wronged us. Now, we're going to talk about this one Wednesday. You got to forgive people if you want to be forgiven. That's huge. We're going to talk about this on Sunday, I think. But we got to forgive people. If you're going to hold people, you know, I've been saying this for years. You know, it's hard to forgive people sometimes. Like, I got to forgive them. Well, the only reason why you're forgiving them is because God forgave you. And if you're going to keep the channel with God open, you got to forgive others. Look at 13. Rescue us every time we face tribulation. Set us free from evil. You are the King who rules with power and glory forever. Amen. And when you pray, make sure you forgive the faults of others so that your Father in heaven will also forgive you. Look at verse 15. But if you withhold forgiveness from others, your Father will withhold forgiveness from you. Such a wild statement, ain't it? Well, why would God do that? Because he's forgiven you. If he forgave you, you got to forgive others. Why would God hold you in a place of unforgiveness if you don't forgive others? Because he already forgave you. So you can't not give to mankind what God already gave you and expect to have the benefits of heaven. So you got to forgive. We're going to talk more about it, but this is what I want you to know. If you're going to have the peace and you're going to have the victory and you're going to have the great success and you're going to have the overcoming life, and you're going to have the overflow, and you're going to walk in a blessing, you and I are going to have to make sure, beyond a shadow of a doubt, that we're keeping our focus forward in realizing we got to be forgivers because we've been forgiven. I'm going to talk more about that. But we're sticking in this prayer point because look at Philippians 4:4 in the Passion. I want you to see this. So good. We want the peace. We want the benefits. We want to be cheerful with joyous celebration in every season of your life. I mean, that ain't easy. But how can I be joyful? The only way you can have that attitude of heart is knowing that you have the Word of God to access to change what you're seeing in the earth. Because it's not easy. I just did a funeral not too long ago, you know, and there was a scripture, weirdest scripture in there. I could almost find it for you if I have to. But it says in Ecclesiastes, it's better to go to a funeral than it is to go to a party. And I'm going, that is one of the stupidest scriptures you think in your head. Like, what, how can you say going to a funeral is better than going to a party? And what Solomon was writing about was he had lived a season of life and came on his side. He said, you want to know why? Because anybody could go to a party and just be joyous in that environment. But what you realize when you go to and see a place of loss, you realize how much people mean to you.
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What a way to begin the hour. Welcome to the Trinity Rock Hour. And before we go any further, thank you to everyone who joined us for our recent two-hour special. Reaching that milestone was something we'll never forget, and we're grateful you were part of it. Now it's time for another hour of original Christian rock from Mighty Sons of Thunder. Songs about faith, hope, redemption, and the God who never stops reaching for his children. So turn it up and stay with us. Here's Rescue Me on the Trinity Rock Hour.

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What a powerful way to begin the hour. We've heard about a father's love, his promises, and the courage to stand for the one they hate. And we're just getting started. Coming up, God Almighty, a reminder that he reigns this world from heaven, and his mind and power is beyond anything we can comprehend. Turn it up. 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

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Our next song is for anyone who's ever said, "I've had enough. Enough of the pain. Enough of the mistakes. Enough of trying to fix life on your own." Sometimes the first step toward healing is simply knocking on his door. Here's "I'm at Your Door" on the Trinity Rock Hour.

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1: 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What a powerful journey this hour has been. We've heard about surrender, forgiveness, and the hope that's found when we stop running and start walking with Jesus. And we're not finished yet. Coming up, four songs that remind us why God sent his Son, the promise of heaven, the holiness of the Lamb, and the blessings that come from putting our faith in him. Turn it up. Here's That's Why God Sent You on the Trinity Rock Hour.

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